0: trading, and U.S. crude closed at $68.76 a barrel. Carmen Roberts, Fox News.
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4: Lows dip down to about 67 tonight under cloudy skies with a slight chance of thunderstorms. Southeasterly winds 8 to 15 miles per hour. High temperatures reach up to 87. Tomorrow, sunshine mixed with clouds at times. I'm meteorologist Jennifer Wojcicki for News Talk WJAG AM 780 and 105.9 FM. 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

0: You'll have everything. Now, the bad guys will hurt them. All commies do this all the time, and these people most definitely are commies. Dr. J, I understand the importance of what we are accomplishing in Iran. In a previous show in the last hour, you talked about Trump not having any political capital for Cuba. I also understand this. My question is, would it have been better if we had worked to just strengthen our hemisphere and focused on Cuba and not Iran? Appreciate the show, so on and so forth, since I can say his name, since his name is Kaleo. Yeah, I mean, coulda, shoulda, woulda, but Trump had actually talked about this, the Monroe Doctrine, and what did Trump call it? The Trump-Roe Doctrine or something like that? Oh, that's right, the Donroe Doctrine. He was joking about it. We'll touch on that really quickly in a moment. We'll be back.
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0: It's officially the dog days of summer all across the country. 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
11: News, I'm Tom Graham. President Trump is set to speak at Mount Rushmore this evening as celebrations continue for the nation's 250th birthday. The speech will be followed by a fireworks display.
12: We're going to see that fireworks show for the first time in 6 years. You know, President Trump brought back that fireworks display during his first term in 2020. It had been suspended due to environmental concerns, wildfire risk, and protests from the Lakota people. Biden never brought it back.
11: Fox's Jackie Heinrichs. Celebrities gathering today at New York's Madison Square Garden for Taylor Swift and Travis Kelce's wedding.
13: We've seen high-profile guests roll in to the arena in black SUVs with tinted windows. The vehicles were directed into a large white tent with black curtains next to the arena.
11: Fox's CB Cotton, Adam Sandler to the officiating. 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
15: Lows sit down to about 67 tonight under cloudy skies with a slight chance of thunderstorms. Southeasterly winds 8 to 15 miles per hour. High temperatures reach up to 87 tomorrow. Sunshine mixed with clouds at times. I'm meteorologist Jennifer Wojcicki for News Talk WJAG AM 780 and 105.9 FM. 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
16: It is the Jesse Kelly Show on an Ask Dr. Jesse Friday. Remember, if you missed any part of the show, you can download it. iHeart, Spotify, iTunes. Hey, Jesse, I'm just curious how your boy's job is going. Also, were you telling him what he should do with his money? My parents made me put all my summer work into savings. This upset me at the time because I wanted to spend the money dating dimes. Of course, dimes wouldn't have dated me anyway, but it would have been nice to have the option. Yeah, we try to stay on our kids about investing your money, at least, I mean, saving your money. Investing, what are they going to invest? But you don't go blow every dime you make. Sock a little away. But

0: We'll give a speech at Mount Rushmore tonight, marking the country's 250th birthday, which happens tomorrow. But for millions of people, extreme heat warnings are in effect.
1: From New York to Atlanta, Cincinnati to Nashville. In Philadelphia, a high of 104 degrees forced city officials to cancel an America 250 parade.
0: Fox's Jessica Rosenthal. In the West, some 40 wildfires are burning out of control, including the Aspen Acres fire southwest of Denver, forcing thousands of people out of their homes.
2: Every single resource that can be put on this fire has been put on this fire or is en route. And I talked with one of the incident management team members, and they have 90 extra fire engines coming from as far away as California, Utah, and Grand Junction.
0: Custer County Sheriff Rich Smith. 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
4: Now, WJAG Skywatch weather from Weatherology.
5: Slight chance for storms tonight. Otherwise, cloudy skies expected. Lows sit down to about 67. Southeast winds 8 to 15 miles per hour. A blend of clouds and sun tomorrow. Daytime highs approaching 87. I'm meteorologist Jennifer Wojcicki for News Talk WJAG AM 780 and 105.9 FM. 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
9: Pretty shocking. Pretty shocking. I think. Basically, what Roberts has done is rewritten American history. That's what he's done. Let me go on. Now, they point to this 1898 case, Supreme Court case, United States versus Wong Kim Ark. That case is totally irrelevant. It has nothing to do with babies of illegal aliens. That case involved the birth of a baby from lawful permanent residents. Hello, lawful permanent residents. Not the baby of an illegal alien. But the language in that opinion was so broad and so over the top that Roberts used it, as do others in the birthright legal world, by the way, to apply to babies born of illegal aliens. But that has no relevance. So you can see that Roberts and the court majority were looking for an outcome and dressing it up as a constitutional decision. And in doing so, they have taken judicial activism to new heights. The decision will have enormously detrimental cultural, societal, legal, economic, and national security consequences. And now we are told that we, you and me, we must amend the Constitution if we wish to change what a rogue Chief Justice and court majority did in abusing our Constitution, knowing full well that two-thirds of members of Congress will never vote to send any amendment to the states that alters what half of Congress intentionally did to our country, and that there are not enough states, even with a convention of states, to ratify an amendment

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2: Fox News, I'm Deborah Valentine. Heading into July 4th weekend, President Trump speaking at a Freedom 250 event at Mount Rushmore. Fox's David Spahn is in South Dakota. He says tonight's festivities also include...
3: B-52 bombers are going to go over. The F-16s are going to go over. Air Force One, the new Air Force One, also the new Marine One's going to go over.
2: This evening's event serves as a prelude to Saturday's massive celebration on the National Mall in Washington. Two people killed in a shooting at the Fairlane Town Center in Dearborn, Michigan. Dearborn Police Chief Issa Shaheen says officers are investigating.
4: Upon their arrival, they discovered three gunshot victims here at Fairlane Mall. They immediately started rendering aid to those three gunshot victims. Two of them have passed away.
2: The shooting is not believed to have been random, but stemmed from a dispute between two parties. One victim died at the mall, the other at the hospital. 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
6: Slight chance for storms tonight. Otherwise, cloudy skies expected. Lows dip down to about 67. Southeast winds 8 to 15 miles per hour. A blend of clouds and sun tomorrow. Daytime highs approaching 87. I'm meteorologist Jennifer Wojcicki for News Talk WJAG AM 780 and 105.9 FM. 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
0: All right. What about this power issue? You know, when I write a book, as you know, I spend 4, 5, 6 months explaining it on TV, on radio, in person to a number of people, because I think it's very important. On Power Begins, many have written about and debated the issue of power, including the ancients and modern philosophers, scholars, and statesmen alike. Stick with me, this is important. Why? Because power determines your social arrangements, quality of life, and more to the point of this book, whether you are free or enslaved or some degree of either. In short, it determines your personal fate, the fate of your community, and the fate of a nation. Yep. There are infinite ways to view power, innumerable contexts and circumstances in which to apply it. There's truly no simple, concise, all-purpose definition for what is meant by power. Clearly, however, it's more than a mere word. Spend time thinking, talking, or writing about it. It's not a mere abstraction, a useless amorphism, or an elitist esotericism. Power is a term meant to describe some kind of force or energy that surrounds us all the time, is both ubiquitous in your life and in the life of an entire society, and is consequential in every way. Power is a core reality and characteristic of human existence, yet without more to go on, such as context and circumstance, it can be ambiguous and elusive. In all human pursuits, including personal pursuits and life events, power matters. At a macro level, power shapes economies, politics, and governments. Moreover, there are many variations, implied powers, necessary powers, assumed powers, granted powers, defined powers, and on and on. For most people, these are unstated and often unnoticed or obscure kinds of power, but they exist and they matter. Indeed, power is inextricably linked to liberty, although it's not to be confused with liberty itself. Power determines if there's too much liberty, like anarchy, or too little, like tyranny, depending on how power is exercised, who exercises it, and if it is bound by human rights. The American Revolution is an important and obvious example of power properly pursued and exercised, the point of which is to promote individual and societal liberty, including by means of representative, limited, divided government, that is, ordered liberty. Conversely, autocrats of every stripe and in all ages have exploited liberty to empower themselves at the expense of the

0: the cost of your Independence Day cookout. Hello, I'm Megan Grebner with Healthy Living in Brownfield. According to the American Farm Bureau Federation's annual survey, the cost of your 4th of July cookout rose 4% this year to an average of $73.82 for a 10-person barbecue. Indiana Farm Bureau Chief Economist Todd Davis says there are regional price disparities.
1: The Midwest typically would have a lower cost meal just because this is where we produce a lot of the items in the market basket. So the logistics costs and the supply chain costs are cheaper than the Farm Bureau members that were on either coast. And so that is, again, one of the benefits of living in the heartland.
0: He tells Brownfield proteins make up about 50% of the cost, but
1: retail prices for chicken breasts, as tracked by USDA, their index was actually down 1% from May the previous year. I was expecting pork chops and ground beef to come in higher just because of indicators. The retail prices for both products were percentages were higher than last year.
0: I'm Megan Grebner with Healthy Living on Brownfield.
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6: Slight chance for storms tonight. Otherwise, cloudy skies expected. Lows dip down to about 67. Southeast winds 8 to 15 miles per hour. A blend of clouds and sun tomorrow. Daytime highs approaching 87. I'm meteorologist Jennifer Wojcicki for News Talk WJHE AM 780 and 105.9 FM. Currently, it's 75 degrees.
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8: 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But listen anyway. They know they're probably wrong. 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

0: This is Mark Levin wishing you a happy 4th of July. 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
1: Islam is the only of the major faiths that combine faith with governance. In Sharia law. You won't find that in the Torah. You won't find it in the Bible generally, the New Testament. Many have noticed that. Many. When you're familiar with Alexis de Tocqueville and his two books, really two volumes, one book on democracy in America, he points out how Islam is wholly unfit for the American system, or most democratic systems, because it's obviously the imposition of a fundamentalist religious ideology onto a political system. Now, in his book, I won't read a whole lot to you because we've given you a lot so far today, and we'll do this another day. Islamic government, which has been called the Ayatollah's Mein Kampf. He was a big adherent of Hitler and Lenin and Mao. Excuse me, and Marx. And in this he explains in terms of Islam, Sharia, and politics, need for executive agencies, methods of great profit, need for continued implementation of laws, truth of Islamic laws, in finance, in defense, blood money, penalties for blood money, how to form a government and hadith, distinction from other political systems, that the rulers must be immersed in Islamic law, talks about what jurisprudence is about, subjective law, nascent rules, sublime goals, qualities of a ruler, the rule of jurisprudence. It's very intimate, very, very exacting. It's also blood-curdling, when I'll get into this another day. Goes on in exquisite detail. Purging religious centers, that is, those who are nonconformists. Reforming those who claim holiness but don't really embrace it. Eliminating traces of intellectual and moral colonialist aggression. This is where his brutality really kicks in. Long-range resistance, and much, much more. Extraordinary detail. The difference between Christianity and this form of Islam, and Judaism and this, is that our laws and our beliefs do not provide comprehensive and detailed governing principles. My friends, the people of Israel are under attack like never before. 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
10: I'm Carmen Roberts. As America prepares to party like it's 1776, President Trump will give a speech in a short time at Mount Rushmore.
11: We are going to be seeing flyovers. We're going to see tributes to all six branches of the armed forces, and we're going to see that fireworks show for the first time in 6 years.
10: Fox's Jackie Heinrich. WNBA star Caitlin Clark breaks her silence.

0: for the first time in 6 years.
1: Fox's Jackie Heinrich. WNBA star Caitlin Clark breaks her silence about getting punched in the throat a week ago by Alyssa Thomas.
2: The league just got to do better protecting our players in that regard. I don't really think that it was up for debate. Obviously, it wasn't called in real time. You can go back and watch the clip. I think it's pretty straightforward.
1: That sounds from Indiana Fever. And speaking to reporters, Clark also gave the official some grace, stating that refereeing is, in her words, one of the hardest jobs in the world. 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
4: Slight chance for storms tonight. Otherwise, cloudy skies expected. Lows sit down to about 67. Southeast winds 8 to 15 miles per hour. A blend of clouds and sun tomorrow. Daytime highs approaching 87. I'm meteorologist Jennifer Wojcicki for News Talk WJAG AM 780 and 105.9 FM. Currently, it's 75 degrees.
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7: 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I'm telling you, this is fantastic. Their products, their choices. This is a real opportunity. A real opportunity. And try it for 101 nights. Are you kidding me? They put it all on the line. All right. Let's keep going, shall we? Birthright citizenship. You know more about that than anybody on the face of the earth. But let's hear what the Speaker of the House had to say about this, Mike Johnson. He's a good man. By the way, he's also a constitutional lawyer who was a lawyer and litigator in the conservative legal community for many years. Cut one, go.
8: I do think that this has been grossly abused in recent years, okay? And that is the case that was being made by the plaintiffs in the case, and we're very sympathetic to that because it is a serious problem. We have, it's become a tourism birthing

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5: 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It could have imploded immediately, right? When the founders affixed their signatures to the Declaration of Independence, and they pledged their lives and their fortunes and their sacred honor to the founding of the new country, they very well could have been signing their own death warrants. And they knew it. Instead, they gave us this inheritance. And people will say, well, what about this? 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Yes, our history is imperfect. 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
7: Slight chance for storms tonight. Otherwise, cloudy skies expected. Lows dip down to about 67. Southeast winds 8 to 15 miles per hour. A blend of clouds and sun tomorrow. Daytime highs approaching 87. I'm meteorologist Jennifer Wojcicki for News Talk WJAG AM 780 and 105.9 FM. Currently, it's 75 degrees.
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6: The socialists are not taking over the Democrat Party because the socialists took over the Democrat Party nearly a decade ago. The ones that are running right now as DSA candidates, they're just simply more transparent and more honest about it. If you think about it, who ushered in Obamacare? It wasn't DSA candidates. Who had an open border for 4 years? It wasn't DSA candidates. Who led the defund the police movement? Again, not DSA candidates. Go on down the list. These were not Democrat socialist candidates. These were just plain old Democrats. So the fact that you have this, I guess, this revival of socialism in the Democrat Party, it's been there. You just have those that are more social media savvy and maybe a bit more charismatic, like Mamdani, ushering in a new wave of PR for socialism. But this really is nothing new.
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10: Lows around 67. Tonight, under cloudy skies.

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2: Lows around 67 tonight under cloudy skies, southeasterly winds 5 to 10 miles per hour. High temperatures reach up to 87. Tomorrow, a mix of clouds and sun. Clear skies. Tomorrow night, lows dip down to about 63. I'm meteorologist Jennifer Wojcicki from News Talk WJAG AM 780 and 105.9 FM. Right now, it's 75 degrees.
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4: Celebrations begin. I'm Deborah Valentine, Fox News. Ahead of Saturday's July 4th celebrations from coast to coast, President Donald Trump, the keynote speaker at An America 250 event at Mount Rushmore in South Dakota.
5: We mark 250 years of glorious independence and 250 years of majestic American freedom. Nothing like it.
4: South Dakota Governor Larry Roden sitting down with Fox's Hannity at Mount Rushmore. Governor Roden reflecting on the president's choice to celebrate America 250 in his state.
6: I've said it many times, South Dakota is a free state and a nation founded on the principles of freedom. So where better than right here at Mount Rushmore in South Dakota to celebrate our country's anniversary?
4: You have... Some polls showing Democrats are not feeling patriotic this July 4th, however, citing the current presidential administration as the fault for the decline in American pride. Talks between the U.S. and Iran are on hold as the Iranian regime holds a funeral for their late leader, Ayatollah Ali Khamenei, who died when the conflict began in February. Fox's Jackie Heinrich has the latest.
7: The new supreme leader, Khamenei's son, won't be attending after Israel reportedly threatened to assassinate him. Iran, in turn, threatened to embrace nuclear weapons after downplaying civilian attacks in Bahrain at the U.N. Security Council meeting. A New York Times report claims the U.S. warned Iran this spring Israel may have been plotting to kill its foreign minister and parliament speaker, delivering the message via intermediaries amid concern it could doom ceasefire negotiations. Trump and Netanyahu moving past recent tensions in a call agreeing to meet soon in the U.S. Bibi, in a statement, lauded America as a guarantor of global freedom.
4: Iran has reportedly rejected U.S. offer to open the Strait of Hormuz in exchange for releasing frozen funds. 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
4: New reports say that the FBI used a well-connected California Democrat as a confidential source in a federal investigation into California Governor Gavin Newsom. Fox's Alicia Acuna reports from Los Angeles.
13: The California Post reports Alexis Podesta, a deeply connected California Democratic operative, wore a wire for the FBI as part of an agreement with the feds in a sweeping investigation that involved tracking phone calls and texts of many Sacramento lobbyists and consultants around the state capitol. Her attorney tells the Post she is the unindicted co-conspirator in the case of Dana Williamson, former chief of staff to Governor Gavin Newsom, who pled guilty earlier this year in a scheme to siphon money from a dormant campaign account for Javier Becerra.
4: Podesta allegedly began helping the FBI collect evidence in 2024. Taylor and Travis are now man and wife, Fox's Michelle Polino reports.
15: The wedding of the century is in the books. Taylor Swift and Travis Kelce have formally held their ceremony at Madison Square Garden, and it was a true garden party. Page Six reporting the arena was transformed into a forest, complete with trees and carpet that looked like grass, plus a space reserved for games and activities. Some 1,000 guests packed the garden. Among the A-list attendees, Karlie Kloss, Benson Boone, Selena Gomez, Bradley Cooper, and San Francisco 49ers tight end George Kittle, with Stevie Nicks and Tim McGraw reportedly performing for the newlyweds. And the couple gave back in a big way before saying I do, donating $26 million to charities. Michelle Polino, Fox News.
4: The U.S. Labor Department says the U.S. economy added 57,000 non-farm payroll jobs in June, below expectations. The national unemployment rate dropped 0.1 point to 4.2%. Professional and business services led with 36,000 new jobs. However, leisure and hospitality plummeted by 61,000. I'm Deborah Valentine. This is Fox News.
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21: Cloudy skies expected overnight with lows around 67. Southerly winds 5 to 10 miles per hour. A blend of clouds and sun. Saturday, highs level off around 87. Lows around 63 Saturday night. I'm meteorologist Jennifer Wojcicki for News Talk WJAG AM 780 and 105.9 FM. Right now, it's 73 degrees.

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7: America 250. I'm Deborah Valentine, Fox News. President Trump is speaking at Mount Rushmore in South Dakota this evening, the July 4th eve. He's the keynote speaker. More from Fox's David Spahn.
8: Beautiful day. The B-52 bombers are going to go over. The F-16s are going to go over. Air Force One, the new Air Force One, also the new Marine One's going to go over. President Trump's going to speak at 8:30, then the fireworks immediately after that. The first time for the fireworks in 6 years. Now, President Calvin Coolidge came here in 1927 to dedicate not the opening but the beginning of construction. Construction was not done on these four presidents until 1941. That shows you all of the work that went in. The project was designed by Goodson Borglum, the Idaho-born sculptor who originally had plans to do full bodies on the presidents on the side of the mountain. This is the crown jewel of South Dakota with Presidents George Washington, Thomas Jefferson, Theodore Roosevelt, and Abraham Lincoln.
7: A massive America 250 celebration is planned Saturday at the National Mall in Washington. Talks between the U.S. and Iran on hold as the Iranian regime holds a funeral for their late leader, Ayatollah Ali Khamenei, who died when the conflict started back in February. Here's Fox's Jackie Heinrich.
9: The new supreme leader, Khamenei's son, won't be attending after Israel reportedly threatened to assassinate him. Iran, in turn, threatened to embrace nuclear weapons after downplaying civilian attacks in Bahrain at the U.N. Security Council meeting. A New York Times report claims the U.S. warned Iran this spring Israel may have been plotting to kill its foreign minister and parliament speaker, delivering the message via intermediaries amid concern it could doom ceasefire negotiations. Trump and Netanyahu moving past recent tensions in a call agreeing to meet soon in the U.S. Bibi, in a statement, lauded America as a guarantor of global freedom.
7: Iran has reportedly rejected a U.S. offer to open the Strait of Hormuz in exchange for unfrozen funds. 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
7: New reports say the FBI used a well-connected California Democrat as a confidential source in a federal investigation into California Governor Gavin Newsom. Fox's Alicia Acuna is in L.A.
4: The California Post reports Alexis Podesta, a deeply connected California Democratic operative, wore a wire for the FBI as part of an agreement with the feds in a sweeping investigation that involves tracking phone calls and texts of many Sacramento lobbyists and consultants around the state capitol. Her attorney tells the Post she is the unindicted co-conspirator in the case of Dana Williamson, former chief of staff to Governor Gavin Newsom, who pled guilty earlier this year in a scheme to siphon money from a dormant campaign account for Javier Becerra.
7: Podesta allegedly began helping the FBI collect evidence in 2024. NATO countries are accusing Russia of launching surveillance drones on sites across Europe. Fox's Jennifer Griffin has the latest.
11: As NATO allies prepare to meet in Turkey next week, at the top of the agenda will be drone warfare and Russia's testing of the NATO alliance. Using its shadow fleet of old sanction-busting ships, Russia appears to have launched drones at European military bases and airports to test the reaction time of NATO allies and their air defenses. That, according to a new report by the International Institute of Strategic Studies. 144 suspected drones were recorded near sensitive sites in Germany, France, Belgium, the Netherlands, the UK, and Denmark between 2024 and 2026. And over American air bases in the UK in November 2024.
7: Russia's President Vladimir Putin has denied all accusations of surveillance across Europe, saying there's no proof. The U.S. Labor Department says the U.S. economy added 57,000 non-farm payroll jobs in June below expectations. The national unemployment rate dropped 0.1 to 4.2%. I'm Deborah Valentine. This is Fox News.
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6: Now, WJAG Skywatch weather from Weatherology.
13: Chance of rain showers overnight. Otherwise, mainly cloudy skies expected. Lows dip down to about 67. Winds out of the south, around 5 miles per hour. A mix of clouds and sun. Saturday, slight chance of thunderstorms. Highs around 88. I'm meteorologist Jennifer Wojcicki from News Talk WJAG AM 780 and 105.9 FM. Right now, 72.

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8: Honoring 250, I'm Deborah Valentine, Fox News. President Donald Trump delivering remarks from Mount Rushmore in Keystone, South Dakota, where he celebrated the nation on the eve of its 250th birthday. Fox's Jackie Heinrich reports.
9: This was an incredible, electric show from the president's speech, which really touched on themes of pride in this country, what it stands for, what it represents to the rest of the world, to future generations of Americans, followed up by this incredible pyrotechnics show with the lights timed to the fireworks. You had music playing that also included excerpts of speeches from past presidents. I heard Reagan. I heard JFK. I mean, this was a tour through history of what makes America great. And in person, watching it all playing out before us, I mean, I see a lot of incredible sights in this job. And this was right up there with the best.
8: New York City is celebrating the nation's semi-quincentennial by holding 8 ball drops in Times Square, beginning at midnight local time on the 4th of July. Fox's Nate Foy is in New York City with details moments after the first ball drop.
10: I'd say there's a couple hundred people here. It's a private ticketed event, so it's a lot of donors to charitable causes and their families. People were excited. It wasn't electric. This wasn't the Knicks in the NBA Finals. Yeah. And it probably should be because it definitely should be because I got back from Venezuela yesterday, and I have the tremendous gift of traveling and seeing the world in this job, and you get to interact with people from all over the world. And, just talking with the people in Venezuela, what they would give to have the freedom and the upward mobility from an economic perspective that Americans have, and the freedom that we enjoy. And it's such a special thing.
8: Each ball drop in Times Square is taking place at midnight for every American time zone, including American territories. 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
8: Talks between the U.S. and Iran are on hold as the Iranian regime holds a days-long funeral for their late leader, Ayatollah Ali Khamenei, who died when the conflict began in February. Fox's Jackie Heinrich reports.
9: The new supreme leader, Khamenei's son, won't be attending after Israel reportedly threatened to assassinate him. Iran, in turn, threatened to embrace nuclear weapons after downplaying civilian attacks in Bahrain at the UN Security Council meeting. A New York Times report claims the U.S. warned Iran this spring Israel may have been plotting to kill its foreign minister and parliament speaker, delivering the message via intermediaries amid concern it could doom ceasefire negotiations. Trump and Netanyahu moving past recent tensions in a call agreeing to meet soon in the U.S. Bibi, in a statement, lauded America as a guarantor of global freedom.
8: Iran has reportedly rejected a U.S. offer to open the Strait of Hormuz in exchange for the U.S. releasing frozen funds. Taylor and Travis for Man and Wife, Fox's Michelle Polino reports.
13: The wedding of the century is in the books. Taylor Swift and Travis Kelce have formally held their ceremony at Madison Square Garden, and it was a true garden party. Page Six reporting the arena was transformed into a forest, complete with trees and carpet that looked like grass, plus a space reserved for games and activities. Some 1,000 guests packed the garden. Among the A-list attendees, Karlie Kloss, Benson Boone, Selena Gomez, Bradley Cooper, and San Francisco 49ers tight end George Kittle, with Stevie Nicks and Tim McGraw reportedly performing for the newlyweds. And the couple gave back in a big way before saying I do, donating $26 million to charities. Michelle Polino, Fox News.
8: The U.S. Labor Department says the U.S. economy added 57,000 non-farm payroll jobs in June, below expectations. The national unemployment rate dropped 0.1 point to 4.2%. I'm Deborah Valentine. This is Fox News.
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12: Now, WJAG Skywatch weather from Weatherology.
15: Chance of rain showers overnight. Otherwise, mainly cloudy skies expected. Lows dip down to about 67. Winds out of the south, around 5 miles per hour. A mix of clouds and sun. Saturday, slight chance of thunderstorms. Highs around 88. I'm meteorologist Jennifer Wojcicki for News Talk WJAG AM 780 and 105.9 FM. Currently, 71.

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6: Celebrations begin. I'm Deborah Valentine, Fox News. Ahead of Saturday's July 4th celebrations from coast to coast, President Donald Trump, the keynote speaker at an America 250 event at Mount Rushmore in South Dakota.
7: We mark 250 years of glorious independence and 250 years of majestic American freedom. Nothing like it.
6: South Dakota Governor Larry Roden sitting down with Fox's Hannity at Mount Rushmore. Governor Roden reflecting on the president's choice to celebrate America 250 in his state.
8: I've said it many times, South Dakota is a free state and a nation founded on the principles of freedom. So where better than right here at Mount Rushmore in South Dakota to celebrate our country's anniversary?
6: You have some polls showing Democrats are not feeling patriotic this July 4th, however, citing the current presidential administration as the fault for the decline in American pride. Talks between the U.S. and Iran are on hold as the Iranian regime holds a funeral for their late leader, Ayatollah Ali Khamenei, who died when the conflict began in February. Fox's Jackie Heinrich has the latest.
9: The new supreme leader, Khamenei's son, won't be attending after Israel reportedly threatened to assassinate him. Iran, in turn, threatened to embrace nuclear weapons after downplaying civilian attacks in Bahrain at the U.N. Security Council meeting. A New York Times report claims the U.S. warned Iran this spring Israel may have been plotting to kill its foreign minister and parliament speaker, delivering the message via intermediaries amid concern it could doom ceasefire negotiations. Trump and Netanyahu moving past recent tensions in a call agreeing to meet soon in the U.S. Bibi, in a statement, lauded America as a guarantor of global freedom.
6: Iran has reportedly rejected U.S. offer to open the Strait of Hormuz in exchange for releasing frozen funds. 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
6: New reports say that the FBI used a well-connected California Democrat as a confidential source in a federal investigation into California Governor Gavin Newsom. Fox's Alicia Acuna reports from Los Angeles.
12: The California Post reports Alexis Podesta, a deeply connected California Democratic operative, wore a wire for the FBI as part of an agreement with the feds in a sweeping investigation that involves tracking phone calls and texts of many Sacramento lobbyists and consultants around the state capitol. Her attorney tells the Post she is the unindicted co-conspirator in the case of Dana Williamson, former chief of staff to Governor Gavin Newsom, who pled guilty earlier this year in a scheme to siphon money from a dormant campaign account for Javier Becerra.
6: Podesta allegedly began helping the FBI collect evidence in 2024. Taylor and Travis are now man and wife, Fox's Michelle Polino reports.
13: The wedding of the century is in the books. Taylor Swift and Travis Kelce have formally held their ceremony at Madison Square Garden, and it was a true garden party. Page Six reporting the arena was transformed into a forest, complete with trees and carpet that looked like grass, plus a space reserved for games and activities. Some 1,000 guests packed the garden. Among the A-list attendees, Karlie Kloss, Benson Boone, Selena Gomez, Bradley Cooper, and San Francisco 49ers tight end George Kittle, with Stevie Nicks and Tim McGraw reportedly performing for the newlyweds. And the couple gave back in a big way before saying I do, donating $26 million to charities. Michelle Polino, Fox News.
6: The U.S. Labor Department says the U.S. economy added 57,000 non-farm payroll jobs in June, below expectations. The national unemployment rate dropped 0.1 point to 4.2%. Professional and business services led with 36,000 new jobs. However, leisure and hospitality plummeted by 61,000. I'm Deborah Valentine. This is Fox News.
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14: Slight chance of rain showers overnight. Otherwise, mainly cloudy skies expected. Lows get down to about 67. Northwest winds around 5 miles per hour. Partly cloudy Saturday. Slight chance for storms. High of 88. I'm meteorologist Jennifer Wojcicki for News Talk WJAG AM 780 and 105.9 FM. Currently, it's 70 degrees.

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5: America 250 kicks off. I'm Deborah Valentine, Fox News. President Donald Trump delivering remarks from Mount Rushmore in Keystone, South Dakota, where he celebrated the nation on the eve of its 250th birthday.
6: We are the strongest and most powerful country on earth, and by the grace of God, the United States of America is the most successful, most accomplished, most exceptional nation ever to exist in human history, and it is great to be your president.
5: Ohio's gubernatorial candidate Vivek Ramaswamy on Fox's Hannity will out Mount Rushmore, remarking on the opportunities possible in the U.S.
7: My parents came halfway around the world half a century ago from southwest India to southwest Ohio. Here I am in the position, God willing, to lead the very state where I was born and raised. That story is only possible in the United States of America.
5: Meanwhile, New York City is celebrating the nation's semi-quincentennial by holding 8 ball drops in Times Square. Tens of thousands of people are expected to take in a record-setting fireworks display in D.C. to celebrate America's 250th.
8: President Trump is promising the largest fireworks display in history to cap off July 4th celebrations here in the nation's capital. Organizers say 850,000 fireworks shells will be launched from 10 sites, including 8 barges on the Potomac River. Prime viewing is free on the National Mall, but entrances are opening later than initially planned. Attendees will not be able to arrive before 5 p.m. to limit exposure to record-setting heat. Temperatures are expected to top 100 degrees. Before the fireworks show, President Trump will deliver a speech and several military aircraft flyovers are planned. At the White House, Jared Halpern, Fox News.
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5: Talks between the U.S. and Iran on hold as the Iranian regime holds a day-long funeral for their late leader, Ayatollah Ali Khamenei, who died when the conflict started in February. Fox's Jackie Heinrich reports.
16: The new supreme leader, Khamenei's son, won't be attending after Israel reportedly threatened to assassinate him. Iran, in turn, threatened to embrace nuclear weapons after downplaying civilian attacks in Bahrain at the U.N. Security Council meeting. A New York Times report claims the U.S. warned Iran this spring Israel may have been plotting to kill its foreign minister and parliament speaker, delivering the message via intermediaries amid concern it could doom ceasefire negotiations. Trump and Netanyahu moving past recent tensions in a call agreeing to meet soon in the U.S. Bibi, in a statement, lauded America as a guarantor of global freedom.
5: Iran has reportedly rejected a U.S. offer to open the Strait of Hormuz in exchange for the United States releasing frozen funds. Taylor and Travis for Man and Wife. Fox's Michelle Polino reports.
17: The wedding of the century is in the books. Taylor Swift and Travis Kelce have formally held their ceremony at Madison Square Garden, and it was a true garden party. Page Six reporting the arena was transformed into a forest, complete with trees and carpet that looked like grass, plus a space reserved for games and activities. Some 1,000 guests packed the garden. Among the A-list attendees, Karlie Kloss, Benson Boone, Selena Gomez, Bradley Cooper, and San Francisco 49ers tight end George Kittle, with Stevie Nicks and Tim McGraw reportedly performing for the newlyweds. And the couple gave back in a big way before saying I do, donating $26 million to charities. Michelle Polino, Fox News.
5: The U.S. Labor Department says U.S. economy added 57,000 non-farm payroll jobs in June, below expectations. The national unemployment rate dropped 0.1 to 4.2%. I'm Deborah Valentine. This is Fox News.
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22: Lows around 67 overnight under mainly cloudy skies with a slight chance of thunderstorms. Northeast winds around 5 miles per hour. Sunshine mixed with clouds at times. Saturday, slight chance for storms. Highs around 88. I'm meteorologist Jennifer Wojcicki from News Talk WJAG AM 780 and 105.9 FM. Currently, it's 70 degrees.
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7: News. I'm Deborah Valentine. President Trump, the keynote speaker at an America 250 celebration at Mount Rushmore in South Dakota Friday evening, remarking on America's opportunities and freedoms.
8: For a quarter of a millennium, liberty, justice, equality, self-government, and unmatched prosperity have flourished here as they have never flourished anywhere before.
7: President Trump will deliver another speech at the National Mall in Washington during July 4th celebrations there. Evacuation southwest of Denver as the Aspen Acres wildfire has consumed over 100 square miles and at least 160 structures. Custer County Sheriff Rich Smith tells reporters that neighboring states are sending personnel and equipment.
9: I talked with one of the incident management team members, and they have 90 extra fire engines coming from as far away as California, Utah, and Grand Junction.
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10: Lows around 67 overnight under mainly cloudy skies with a slight chance of thunderstorms. Northeast winds around 5 miles per hour. Sunshine mixed with clouds at times. Saturday, slight chance for storms. Highs around 88. I'm meteorologist Jennifer Wojcicki for News Talk WJAG AM 780 and 105.9 FM. Currently, it's 70 degrees.
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10: America 250, I'm Deborah Valentine, Fox News. President Trump is speaking at Mount Rushmore in South Dakota this evening, the July 4th Eve. He's the keynote speaker. More from Fox's David Spahn.
11: Beautiful day. The B-52 bombers are going to go over. The F-16s are going to go over. Air Force One, the new Air Force One, also the new Marine One's going to go over. President Trump's going to speak at 8:30, then the fireworks immediately after that. The first time for the fireworks in 6 years. Now, President Calvin Coolidge came here in 1927 to dedicate not the opening but the beginning of construction. Construction was not done on these four presidents until 1941. That shows you all of the work that went in. The project was designed by Goodson Borglum, the Idaho-born sculptor who originally had plans to do full bodies on the presidents on the side of the mountain. This is the crown jewel of South Dakota with Presidents George Washington, Thomas Jefferson, Theodore Roosevelt, and Abraham Lincoln.
10: A massive America 250 celebration is planned Saturday at the National Mall in Washington. Talks between the U.S. and Iran on hold as the Iranian regime holds a funeral for their late leader, Ayatollah Ali Khamenei, who died when the conflict started back in February. Here's Fox's Jackie Heinrich.
12: The new supreme leader, Khamenei's son, won't be attending after Israel reportedly threatened to assassinate him. Iran, in turn, threatened to embrace nuclear weapons after downplaying civilian attacks in Bahrain at the U.N. Security Council meeting. A New York Times report claims the U.S. warned Iran this spring Israel may have been plotting to kill its foreign minister and parliament speaker, delivering the message via intermediaries amid concern it could doom ceasefire negotiations. Trump and Netanyahu moving past recent tensions in a call agreeing to meet soon in the U.S. Bibi, in a statement, lauded America as a guarantor of global freedom.
10: Iran has reportedly rejected a U.S. offer to open the Strait of Hormuz in exchange for unfrozen funds. 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
10: New reports say the FBI used a well-connected California Democrat as a confidential source in a federal investigation into California Governor Gavin Newsom. Fox's Alicia Acuna is in L.A.
14: The California Post reports Alexis Podesta, a deeply connected California Democratic operative, wore a wire for the FBI as part of an agreement with the feds in a sweeping investigation that involves tracking phone calls and texts of many Sacramento lobbyists and consultants around the state capitol. Her attorney tells the Post she is the unindicted co-conspirator in the case of Dana Williamson, former chief of staff to Governor Gavin Newsom, who pled guilty earlier this year in a scheme to siphon money from a dormant campaign account for Javier Becerra.
10: Podesta allegedly began helping the FBI collect evidence in 2024. NATO countries are accusing Russia of launching surveillance drones on sites across Europe. Fox's Jennifer Griffin has the latest.
15: As NATO allies prepare to meet in Turkey next week, at the top of the agenda will be drone warfare and Russia's testing of the NATO alliance. Using its shadow fleet of old sanction-busting ships, Russia appears to have launched drones at European military bases and airports to test the reaction time of NATO allies and their air defenses. That, according to a new report by the International Institute of Strategic Studies. 144 suspected drones were recorded near sensitive sites in Germany, France, Belgium, the Netherlands, the UK, and Denmark between 2024 and 2026. And over American air bases in the UK in November 2024.
10: Russia's President Vladimir Putin has denied all accusations of surveillance across Europe, saying there's no proof. The U.S. Labor Department says the U.S. economy added 57,000 non-farm payroll jobs in June below expectations. The national unemployment rate dropped 0.1 point to 4.2%. I'm Deborah Valentine. This is Fox News.
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9: Now, WJAG Skywatch weather from Weatherology.
19: Slight chance for storms today, otherwise partly cloudy skies. Daytime highs approaching 88. Northwest winds around 5 miles per hour. Partly cloudy skies again tonight. Slight chance of thunderstorms, 64. I'm meteorologist Jennifer Wojcicki for News Talk WJAG AM 780 and 105.9 FM. Right now, it's 70 degrees.
20: This is America This Week from Westwood One. I'm John Trout. The top stories of the past week coming up.
21: The Supreme Court hands President Trump a defeat in ruling any child born in this country is a U.S. citizen. I'm John Stolness in Washington.
22: Utah is restricting fireworks as the largest wildfire in the nation continues to grow. I'm Lisa Dwyer.
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25: 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One American condiment has become the star of the World Cup. I'm Richard Johnson.
26: 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Saluting America's 250th birthday, I'm Joan Jones.
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27: 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I'm John Trout.
0: In a defeat for President Trump, the Supreme Court has affirmed the long-held rule that children born to immigrants in the country illegally or on a temporary basis are American citizens. John Stolness has more from Washington.
21: In a 6-3 ruling, the conservative-leaning court rebuffed President Trump's executive order doing away with birthright citizenship. Speaking for the majority, Chief Justice John Roberts wrote, "The president's executive order violated the 14th Amendment. President Trump had promised to end birthright citizenship to supporters for more than a decade." Speaking with Laura Ingraham on Fox News, Vice President J.D. Vance declared his disappointment in the decision.
1: I hate to call it birthright citizenship. It's fundamentally a loophole that now exists in our immigration system that rewards illegal aliens just because they have a baby in the United States while they're in our country illegally. So I think that loophole is going to cause a lot of problems.
21: Democratic Congressman Pete Aguilar says he can't believe the vote was as close as it was.
2: This was the right decision. The crazy part is that it was a unanimous decision. Mm-hmm. I think that's the most shocking for us. But look, the Supreme Court playing politics and being cheerleaders isn't unique these days.
21: In a post on Truth Social, the president called the justice's decision, quote, "too bad for our country." Roberts was joined by fellow conservatives Amy Coney Barrett and Brett Kavanaugh, although Kavanaugh disagreed with the rationale used for their ruling. Justice Samuel Alito called the decision a, quote, "serious mistake," a sentiment echoed by Vance.
1: A lot of legal experts expected this case to go the wrong direction by 7-2 or even 8-1. The fact that this case was a 5-4 decision effectively means that the concept of birthright citizenship, which is an absurdity to the 14th Amendment, that concept is hanging by a thread. How many times did we hear people say that this was going to go 8-1 against the administration? We made some very compelling arguments. We have the better of the case. We've just got to keep fighting at this.
21: Vance's math counts Kavanaugh's slight disagreement as a vote against the ruling, hence his count of 5-4. The Supreme Court also ruled on two other cases, one upholding laws in Idaho and Washington state banning transgender students from playing on girls and women's public school and state university sports teams, as well as a campaign finance ruling, removing restrictions that will allow political parties to spend more for specific candidates. John Stolness, Washington.
0: There's a new man that's been tapped to lead the White House UFO Council. Ed Donahue reports.
3: A polarizing Harvard astronomer known for splashy theories about alien visits has been tapped by the White House to lead a team of outside scientists to study the national security risks posed by UFOs. Avi Loeb has led the Harvard Astronomy Department since 2020. He studied black holes. His appointment is part of President Trump's push to declassify more information about UFOs. Loeb compares this to a detective story, a lot of fun as long as you don't pay too much attention to the critics. His theories have won praise in UFO circles, but often puts him in conflict with academic peers. Other astronomers accuse Loeb of making exotic claims with little evidence. Arizona State University astrophysicist Steve Desch says they aren't going to get any closer to answering those UFO questions with Loeb in charge. Ed Donahue, Washington.
0: One state says no to fireworks. Lisa Dwyer reports.
22: Utah is restricting fireworks as the largest wildfire in the nation continues to grow. The Cottonwood Fire is one of six large wildfires burning in Utah alone. The National Weather Service issued a rare, particularly dangerous situation warning, urging preparation for rapid fire growth. Dry, windy conditions are fueling wildfire growth across much of the western United States. Director of the Western Regional Climate Center, Tim Brown.
4: So as long as we have these kinds of dry conditions, then the potential for these kinds of fires remains.
22: Red flag warnings are also in effect for parts of California, Nevada, Arizona, New Mexico, Colorado, and Idaho.
4: People really need to be aware of their surroundings.
22: I'm Lisa Dwyer.
0: Keeping your family and loved ones safe, there's been a recall by Ford Motors we want to make you aware of. Here's correspondent Marcela Sanchez with that.
17: Ford is recalling more than 741,000 vehicles in the U.S.
5: Due to a transmission issue that may damage the park system, this could increase the risk of a crash or injury. According to the National Highway Traffic Safety Administration, the recall includes certain 2018 through 2021 Ford F-150s, Ford Explorers, Ford Expeditions, Lincoln Aviators, and Lincoln Navigators. Owners will be notified by mail and told to take their vehicle to a Ford or Lincoln dealer for service at no charge. I'm Marcela Sanchez.
0: Coming up on America This Week, the Supreme Court rules on cryptocurrency and transgender athletes, and Jennifer King files a report on two separate candidates with the same name running for the same office. After these messages.
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0: Welcome back. You're with America This Week. And this past week has seen a number of decisions handed down by the U.S. Supreme Court, everything from birthright citizenship to transgender athletes. And they've overturned a 91-year-old precedent, clearing the way for the president to fire the commissioners who will make policy on cryptocurrency. The new old tech guy, Chuck Palm, has more on the story.
27: It may not start that way, but this story is all about cryptocurrency. Way back in 1935, during the Roosevelt years, the Supreme Court drew a line. Agencies that regulate American business would be independent. A president could appoint the commissioners, but you couldn't just fire them over a disagreement. That line held on for 91 years. On Monday, the Supreme Court erased it. In a 6-3 decision, it ruled that the president can now remove those commissioners at will for almost any reason. Chief Justice Roberts put it plainly, the president may remove his subordinates at will. The case was about the FTC, but the same logic reaches the big market watchdogs, which polices Wall Street, and the CFTC, which oversees commodities. And that now includes cryptocurrency. This means the rule book for stocks, funds, and cryptos live under whoever is in charge in the White House. And that means digital currency policy just became politics. Bitcoin down 3% to 58,000 and Ethereum at 1,570. For more, follow the new old tech guy on X at Chuck Palm.
0: An unusual election battle in Alaska is shaping up, where two candidates with the exact same name are now set to appear on the same U.S. Senate primary ballot. The state's highest court says that's perfectly legal, as we learn from correspondent Jennifer King.
22: It's a tale of two Dan Sullivans. A man with the same name and party as a Republican incumbent is eligible to run in Alaska's Senate race after the state's Supreme Court ruled that both men can be in the August primary. Daniel S. Sullivan is the junior U.S. Senator for Alaska. Dan J. Sullivan is a retired teacher from Petersburg. Alaska's Division of Elections kicked the challenger off the ballot, saying he was running in bad faith. The division has been ordered to solve the issue of how the challenger should be differentiated on the ballot. In Alaska, the top four vote-getters, regardless of party, advance to the November general election. I'm Jennifer King.
0: Scammers are finding it easier than ever to fleece people today. You can forget the bank heist and getaway car. It's as easy as logging on to the internet. Aya Panjwani reports.
24: Online fraud has exploded to become one of the most profitable criminal industries in the world. An Associated Press and Frontline investigation found that American technology is being used to power the revolution. In one case, Elon Musk's satellite internet service, Starlink, is the number one internet service provider in Myanmar, including to scam centers. Eric Hines is an analyst for the International Justice Mission.
9: As these compounds get pushed further inward from the Thai border, the local providers in Myanmar become less reliable and aren't able to handle all the bandwidth that you would need to run a large-scale scam operation. So other ways to connect to the internet become more important.
24: Chris Kalousis is one person who fell victim to a scam. He said it cost him $400,000.
10: You know, I worked my whole life for that, and in 6 weeks, it's mostly gone.
24: He says American tech companies need to do more to protect people from getting scammed. I'm Haya Panjwani.
0: A remarkable story of survival bringing hope after tragedy, 8 days after two powerful earthquakes devastated parts of Venezuela. Correspondent Karen Shamas reports.
12: Rescuers have pulled a 43-year-old security guard alive following two earthquakes in northern Venezuela. Teams cheered as rescuers carried Hernan Alberto Gil Flores on a stretcher through throngs of people into a Red Cross ambulance. Gil had been trapped since June the 24th inside his small security cabin under the rubble in the basement of a shopping center in the coastal town of La Guaira. A specialized team from the Costa Rican Red Cross first detected signs of life and established contact with him on Sunday. His plight became a symbol of hope after the devastation of twin earthquakes that struck Venezuela 8 days earlier. I'm Karen Shamas.
0: Heat adds to strains on areas with data centers, raising the temperature on AI debates. Lisa Dwyer reports.
22: Hot weather typically drives up electricity demand in general. Local communities argue that big data centers are adding additional strain on their power grids. Jonathan Kumi, a researcher who has been studying computing warehouses for 30 years, says,
13: data center electricity use has definitely grown in the last few years. So there's a real effect driving public concern.
22: Kumi says big data centers need to coordinate when things are running so that not everything is turning on and off at the same time, and that power companies need to prepare.
13: And there are ways to mitigate the impacts if you design the system right and you operate it in the right way, but you have to have thought about it beforehand. You can't wing it.
22: I'm Mrs. Dwyer.
0: A former U.S. Olympian is facing a felony charge after a high-profile incident at one of the nation's best-known landmarks. Correspondent Sagar Magani reports.
14: The Trump administration has indicted a former U.S. Olympian in what President Trump has called vandalism at the Lincoln Memorial reflecting pool. David Hearn is facing a felony charge of property destruction, with U.S. Attorney Jeanine Pirro here in Washington saying National Park Service employees saw Hearn reach in and deliberately damage the pool.
15: Forcefully and violently.
14: Hearn had earlier told the AP he reached in to examine the coating that had started peeling after the president's $14 million plus renovation project. Sagar Magani at the White House.
0: The Minions are back on the big screen. Kevin Carr has a preview.
16: The weird little yellow Minions are back in theaters with another origin tale.
19: Like a movie!
16: This latest installment of the Despicable Me spinoffs follows a new group of minions searching for the most despicable leader around. The animated movie stars become real movie stars and embark on making a monster movie with real monsters.
19: Just try not to look too delicious. Huh?
16: By now, you should know what you're getting with a Minions movie. Like the Fast and Furious franchise or slasher films from the 80s, these deliver the same thing over and over expressly for the people who love it. So, if you're eager to watch Minions Mayhem on a screen the size of your house, this film's for you. It's chaotic, it's out of control, and it doesn't slow down.
1: Doot, doot.
0: There's Kevin Carr reporting. When we return on America This Week, sticking your neck out for a runaway giraffe and celebrating our nation's birthday, the Boombox Parade, after these messages.
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0: Welcome back to America This Week. I'm John Trout. Well, after days of worry and an unusual search across the Texas countryside, there's finally good news. Gracie the giraffe, whose escape captured widespread attention after she wandered away from her ranch, has been safely located. Correspondent Ben Thomas with the happy ending.
21: Giraffes are not particularly vocal, but they do run. Though Gracie is thought to have more wandered off from a private ranch in the Texas Hill Country about 2 weeks ago, losing track as she fed on leafy trees. Now the Rayall County Sheriff reports an aerial search finally located the three-year-old about 4 miles south. Owner Vic Jones contacted a veterinarian and began putting together a team to bring the giraffe safely back to Cedar Hollow Ranch, about 100 miles west of San Antonio. And while that will take some work, Jones says Gracie is in good shape, standing there deep in the Texas Hill Country, swishing her tail. I'm Ben Thomas.
0: America in the Morning continues. This week at this time, we'll take a look at how America is celebrating our 250th anniversary. Here's today's installments from Joan Jones.
23: One thing that you won't find at the 4th of July parade in Willimantic, Connecticut, is a marching band. The high school band had been dismantled in 1986, so the townspeople resorted to hoisting their boomboxes up on their shoulders and blasting patriotic songs from the local radio station. That tradition, the Boombox Parade, has been going on for 40 years now, and it's still going strong. Near Knoxville, Tennessee, you'll find contestants shooting 200-pound anvils hundreds of feet into the air using gunpowder. It's a tradition that dates back to pioneer days when people used anvil chutes to commemorate holidays and elections. Over to Bolinas and Stinson Beach, California now, these neighboring towns, separated by a lagoon, battle it out every 4th of July with a massive tug of war across the lagoon.
25: We're touching the water!
23: This celebration's been going on for over a century. And to Hannibal, Missouri, Mark Twain's childhood home, nothing says patriotic like getting someone else to paint your fence. The National Fence Painting Contest recreates the famous scene from Twain's novel. And back to those hot dogs. Since July 4th, 1972, contestants lined up on Coney Island, New York, to wolf down as many hot dogs as they can in 10 minutes.
1: On the side, time. Are you with me, Brooklyn?
23: As seen on ESPN, the record of 76 is held by Joey Chestnut since 2001.
3: It is clearly not affecting Joey Chestnut.
4: Yeah, 54 hot dogs, that's around 12 pounds of food so far.
23: Celebrating our nation's 250th anniversary, I'm Joan Jones.
0: America This Week is produced by Tom Cusick. I'm John Trout. This is Westwood One.
5: USDA's recent quarterly grain stocks numbers for corn came in below pre-report expectations. I'm John Perkins with a Brownfield Market Update. You are made for farming, and so is Stein. At Stein Seed Company, they have decades of research dedicated to developing seed that allows you to farm the way you want to farm. Stein has yield. Garrett Toy from Ag Trader Talk tells Brownfield it's hard to tell why corn stocks came in below pre-report expectations because of a couple of different factors in assessing supply size.
8: Two different things in the stocks report. You've got the overall stocks, and what I talked about, the farmer selling, is the internals, the on-farm storage versus the off-farm storage. Yes, stocks came in below average, or below expectations. You got to keep in mind, USDA's got, you know, around 750 million bushel year-over-year increase in feed residual, even though we know cattle numbers are down. You run the calculations of heavier weights of cattle versus the relatively, the overall lower cattle numbers. That left about a 350 million bushel that was unaccounted for that USDA could have come down. Now, the thing about feed and residual is that you've got two categories. You've got feed, which is cattle, and then you've got residual, which is a function of last year's crop size. So the fact that the numbers came in smaller, I think it's possibly that the last year's crop was overestimated. It's tough to judge that because we're going to find out September 1st, and by then it's all over but the shouting, and we'll be focused on new crop. But at the end of the day, we got a 2.2 carryout on paper now. It might be 2.1, 2.0, 2.05. At the end of the day, if acres come down for next year, then next year gets a little bit more exciting, obviously. But it's we've got to get through September, August 31st, before we can really get too excited about it, barring a change of weather. Caveat, always got to have caveat. But, the little bit heavier feeding, I think it's a residual aspect more than feeding numbers, to be honest with you.
5: Corn futures ended the week mixed after the USDA's quarterly grain stocks and planted acreage numbers. The USDA's next round of supply, demand, and production estimates is out on July 10th. And now for more, let's head over to Megan Grebner. Megan?
11: Thanks, John. It was a holiday shortened week with a couple of days with light direct cash cattle business that took place. For the week, live deals in the South were at $255 to $256, mostly $255, about $3 lower than the previous week's business. Dress deals were at $403. That's $5 lower than the prior week's weighted average basis in Nebraska. Kenny Burdine, an ag economist with the University of Kentucky, says cattle prices have been under pressure recently.
25: We've been testing some different levels on box beef, fed cattle, and even feeders to some extent. I also think it's important to think about where we are. We're early July, so we're recording this on July 2nd. Saturday, of course, will be July 4th. Realistically, probably we're past when most of that buying was done to get ahead of that July 4th holiday. So I think there is a seasonal element to it. Something else I was kind of thinking about, what we might talk about today and kind of prepping my mind for some topics. And I remember something that Jim Robb shared with me. Jim was a director of the Livestock Market Information Center. This was early in my career, so we're talking 20 years ago. But he said something that stuck in my mind, and I always remembered it. He said that Memorial Day is the start of the spring grilling season, and it's a steak holiday. And he said July 4th tends to be more of a ground beef holiday. That's an oversimplification, but I kind of thought about that when I thought about the markets at spring. Still a good market, but we have pulled back some of the last few weeks, and this past week was definitely one of those.
11: In other market news this week, the CME Group announced it would launch trading of beef trim contracts later this month. Burdine explains a little bit more about those contracts.
25: When I think about how it's going to be used, I think it'll be, you know, not producer-oriented. I think it'll be used by those that are eating the, you know, the burger, the trim business, those that either are selling trim or that are purchasing trim, you know, to be used as an input into something else that they're selling. So I think that'll be the main use from a risk management perspective. Like any contract that's traded, a couple of things are important. Certainly volume. You know, you need volume to have good price discovery, and you need those prices to reflect the market. And I think, and those are the two things that I'll be looking for as we see how this goes.
11: With John Perkins, I'm Megan Grabner for Roundtable.
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24: I'm Paul Hughes.
26: And I'm Bill Seifert. And this is Norfolk Area Week in Review for the week ending Saturday, July 4th, 2026.
24: This week, Madison County's commissioners team up with the City of Norfolk to find a new economic development director.
27: Helping establish businesses all the way to recruitment and retention, you know, of new businesses.
26: The housing bill, authored by Nebraska Congressman Mike Flood, is expected to be signed into law soon.
28: When this bill passes, this will be the biggest bipartisan housing legislation in 36 years.
24: And a dedication to mark America's 250th birthday.
29: There's going to be a 30 by 60 flag flown on that thing all year long.
26: Also this week, a West Point man miraculously survives a rollover accident. The City of Norfolk works to remedy problems with the chip seal project. And Nebraska's Republican leaders are set to meet in Norfolk. We begin in Dakota County. Two people were killed in a head-on collision south of Dakota City on Monday morning. The Dakota Star reports that according to the Dakota County Sheriff's Office, the accident happened near the intersection of 210th Street and Highway 77 shortly before 7:30 a.m. A northbound Chevrolet Malibu driven by a 33-year-old man from Homer collided with a southbound Ford Edge driven by a 46-year-old woman from South Sioux City collided. Both drivers were killed in the collision.
2: An Oakdale woman accused of delivering the drugs that resulted in another woman's overdose death last month made her initial appearance in Antelope County Court on Wednesday. The Norfolk Daily News reports 33-year-old Jamie Hawkins is charged with manslaughter, delivery of fentanyl, and child abuse in connection to the suspected overdose death of 34-year-old Amy Dougal on June 23rd in Oakdale. Hawkins' attorney

0: and child abuse in connection to the suspected overdose death of 34-year-old Amy Dougal on June 23rd in Oakdale. Hawkins attorney Doug Stratton requested a preliminary hearing, which is scheduled for July 15th.
1: Just before 6 a.m. Monday, the Stanton County Sheriff's Office responded to a one-vehicle rollover accident about 6 miles north of Stanton on Ridge Road. According to Sheriff Mike Unger, the accident occurred when the 14-year-old driver lost control of her southbound car on the Gravel County Road, entered the East Ditch, and rolled onto its top. She was initially trapped in the vehicle and was assisted out and then later transported to Faith Health by Norfolk Fire and Rescue with non-life-threatening injuries. Seatbelts were in use.
0: Nebraska Republican Party leaders are set to meet in Norfolk in mid-August. The party's chairwoman, Mary Jane Trumper, told Newstalk WJAG's Jeffrey Steffen the executive committee will meet on Friday, August 14th. Then the party will hold its convention on Saturday the 15th at the Divitz Conference Center. She said it's a representative body from districts across the state.
2: I'm the state chairman, but I have an executive committee, so I'm not enthroned. You know, if my executive committee can overrule me at any time, and then we take things, policies, or maybe amendments to our Nebraska Republican Constitution and resolutions and those sorts of things, and we present them to the state central committee meeting, who can choose or overrule whatever the executive committee has done.
0: Trumper said they'll discuss the party's proposed resolutions and amendments to the Constitution.
1: The Madison County Board of Commissioners heard a report on Tuesday on the process of hiring a new City of Norfolk and Norfolk Area Economic Development Director. Board Chairman Troy Euler told Newstalk WJAG some of the qualities they're looking for in that position.
3: Helping establish businesses all the way to recruitment and retention, you know, of new businesses coming in. You know, there's a certain amount of housing that goes along with economic development today, some of those things. And I think that person's got to help us be the eyes and ears on projects to make sure that we're coming out ahead in the end as the city and the county, and that, you know, we don't have a developer coming in and it's just kind of taking advantage of us.
1: The two entities are working together to find a replacement for Candace Alder, who left the post in March.
0: Tens of thousands of visitors are expected to visit Norfolk this weekend for the celebration of America's 250th birthday. Food vendors, bounce houses, and live entertainment are all part of Big Bang Boom's Boom Fest at Skyview Park. Big Bang Boom board member Troy Euler said, "You won't be able to park at Skyview's normal parking areas.
4: Everybody's used to coming in on 18th and Maple, the main entrance to the park. We've got that shut down because the fact that we're running buses this year, shuttling people in from the college and from Mid-City's parking lot.
5: Oh, okay.
4: Slumberland parking lot. Norfolk Area Transit's bringing you in from Mid-City, and Aero Stage Lines is bringing you in from the college. So in order to free up Maple Street so the buses and we didn't have congestion, we're bringing everybody in through the 25th Street entrance."
0: Saturday's musical entertainment has Concho at 4 and Toby May at 6, followed at 7:30 by the dedication of the Norfolk Freedom Point. Then at 8, it's country music superstar Sammy Kershaw before the biggest, bangest Boomfest fireworks display ever, slated for 9:45. A Mississippi fugitive is arrested in Stanton County. Senator Ricketts weighs in on the cost of living. And the Mid-America Business Conditions Index moves above growth neutral for a fifth consecutive month. The Norfolk Area Week in Review continues.
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0: Early Sunday morning, the Stanton County Sheriff's Office was notified of and responded to a one-vehicle rollover accident on Highway 15, about 10 miles south of Pilger. According to Sheriff Mike Unger, a southbound pickup pulling a horse trailer crossed the center line, struck a guardrail, went through about 60 feet of guardrail before going over a steep embankment, rolled about 40 feet into a deep ditch near a creek, and came to rest.

0: collapsed on its top. A 21-year-old driver from rural West Point is believed to have fallen asleep when the accident occurred about 4 or 4:30 a.m. The driver was treated at the scene and transported to the West Point Hospital. He was wearing a seatbelt. A horse in the trailer had to be euthanized.
1: Late last Saturday afternoon, the Stanton County Sheriff's Office stopped a speeding vehicle on Highway 275 just east of Norfolk. Sheriff Mike Unger said the vehicle was going 91 miles per hour in the 70 miles per hour zone, and the driver, 41-year-old Jose Lemus Castillo of Cleveland, Mississippi, was found to have an active federal ICE detainer warrant for unlawful entry into the United States. Lemus Castillo was taken into custody, cited for the speeding violation and no operator's license, and jailed on the federal warrant.
0: On Monday, Nebraska's 1st District Congressman Mike Flood released a statement after the House of Representatives passed the bipartisan TRIA Program Reauthorization Act. Flood is the original sponsor of the bill, which extends the authorization of the Terrorism Risk Insurance Program through 2034. Created in the aftermath of the September 11, 2001 terrorist attacks, Flood said the program has provided a vital guarantee of stability in the insurance market, and that reauthorizing TRIA is one of the must-pass measures of this Congress.
2: The current statutory threshold is $5 million, and this bill would increase that to $10 million for events in 2029 and later. That change will keep this threshold in line with inflation, and it will put in place appropriate protections for taxpayers from future claims.
0: Flood said he was pleased to see the bipartisan effort pass the bill in the House and looks forward to the Senate taking up the measure.
1: Flood said he expects the Housing for the 21st Century Act to be signed into law soon. He said House Speaker Mike Johnson said as much during the Sunday morning news shows.
3: When this bill passes, this will be the biggest bipartisan housing legislation in 36 years, and I'm proud to say that I'm the primary author of the legislation and have found a way forward with my Senate colleagues to land the plane, hopefully, yet this week.
1: Flood said Speaker Johnson and the House want to deliver a win for the American people with the bill becoming law.
0: During a Senate Banking Committee hearing, Nebraska U.S. Senator Pete Ricketts discussed his work to drive down the cost of living. Ricketts highlighted his efforts to pass year-round E15.
4: Biofuels are a win-win-win. They save consumers money at the pump. It actually helps clean up the environment, and it's great for our farmers and ranchers. In fact, last weekend I filled up at my local Hy-Vee and saved 55 cents a gallon on E10, which is a 10% blend of ethanol, compared to the regular 87-octane gasoline. If we pass E15, that would allow for even more savings for Americans, put more money back in Americans' pockets.
0: Ricketts also celebrated the Senate's passage of the 21st Century Road to Housing Act, which is designed to make housing more affordable by increasing housing stock, cutting through the red tape, and streamlining the building process.
1: The Creighton University Mid-America Business Conditions Index for the 9-state region stretching from Minnesota to Arkansas moved above growth neutral for the 5th straight month. Creighton economist Dr. Ernie Goss said the index, which ranges between 0 and 50, with 50 representing growth neutral, climbed to 56 in June from 54.4 in May. He said one of the themes heading into the second half of 2026 is that GDP is stronger than the labor market.
5: Job gains are still going to be, we'll see those being reasonably good, but much weaker than GDP growth. And what's happening there is investment. We're getting lots of data center impacts. We're seeing that pushing up investments. Likewise, imports have been reduced significantly, and that tends to push up at least the GDP number.
1: Goss said the June employment index increased to 49.8 from 47 in May, and that the job market remained weak. However, only 1 in 13 firms reported layoffs during the month. a Norfolk man wants you to ring your bells. Bicyclists crossing the country plan to stop in northeast Nebraska for the 4th of July. And a dedication 250 years in the making during the conclusion of Norfolk Area Week in Review.
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9: Slight chance for storms today, otherwise partly cloudy skies. Daytime highs approaching 88. Northwest winds around 5 miles per hour. Partly cloudy skies again tonight. Slight chance of thunderstorms, 64. I'm meteorologist Jennifer Wojcicki for News Talk WJAG AM 780 and 105.9 FM. Right now, it's 70 degrees.
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11: I wish that we understood the issues sooner.
1: The city of Norfolk is continuing to monitor the recent chip seal project after high temperatures caused the tack oil used during the process to bleed through in the wheel paths on some streets. The contractor has begun to spread sand in the affected wheel paths to help reduce the bleed through and improve driving conditions. City staff are working with the contractor and state resources to determine why the tack oil has bled through to the extent it has. While some minor bleeding can occur during periods of hot weather, the amount being experienced is not typical. The city of Norfolk apologizes for the inconvenience and appreciates the public's patience as crews work to address the issue.
0: The Norfolk Godfellows will celebrate Independence Day and the nation's 250th anniversary by hosting the 52nd annual 4th of July parade on Saturday, July 4th, in downtown Norfolk. The parade begins at 10 a.m. and follows its traditional route, starting on 2nd Street, looping around Madison Avenue, continuing down 5th Street, and ending on Prospect Avenue. The Lodge has organized Norfolk's 4th of July parade since 1975. The parade will open with the national anthem performed by Carter Schieffer.
1: National Bell Ringing Day takes place on the 4th of July each year. In 1963, President John F. Kennedy signed a congressional resolution that calls for bells across the United States to ring 13 times at a specific time to honor the 13 original colonies. St. Paul's Lutheran Church parishioner Ron Kramer is leading the local and area effort.
12: There's a national organization, or organized effort, I should say, to toll that bell 13 times at 2:50 Saturday afternoon. 250 times, 2:50 is the time set. Toll it 13 times for the 13 colonies.
1: Kramer is asking all Norfolk and Northeast Nebraska churches to ring their bells 13 times at 2:50 Saturday afternoon.
0: As America prepares to celebrate its 250th birthday, six military veterans are bicycling across the country as part of a 3,700-mile journey to support veterans after they leave the military. The riders are expected to reach the halfway point of their trip in northeast Nebraska around the 4th of July. They began in the nation's capital in May and are expected to arrive in Battle Creek on July 3rd before joining Independence Day celebrations in Norfolk. Ryan Chow, president of the Rails to Trails Conservancy, explained the ride is part of Warrior Expeditions, a program connecting veterans with outdoor adventures. The route follows the Great American Rail Trail, which is planned to eventually stretch across 12 states and Washington, D.C.
13: Warrior Expeditions is a wonderful organization, and they connect veterans with epic outdoor adventures as a way to both kind of cope and reconcile with post-traumatic stress disorder and really kind of explore their own physical and mental health and wellness.
0: Congress is working on the next federal transportation bill, and the trail leaders hope lawmakers will invest in networks to connect communities and expand projects, including the rail trail.

0: Bang Boom is celebrating its 50th anniversary in 2026, and as the nation celebrates its 250th birthday, the folks who bring you Northeast Nebraska's biggest fireworks display are planning their biggest, bangest, boomest ever. Board member Troy Euler told News Talk WJAG, it all starts at Skyview Park Friday afternoon at around 4 with food vendors and bounce houses.
1: U-Hop Entertainment's really stepped up. They normally bring about 12 pieces, and we're expecting a big crowd, so I convinced Denise to bring 28 pieces. It's going to be full-on carnival style. I mean, you want to wear your kids out for the night Friday night and have them sleep good, bring them down, get them some wristbands. I believe she's going to do it 2 days, so you'll be able to, if you just want to do Friday, you can, or if you want to do Friday, Saturday, you can come back on Saturday then and jump in.
2: Big Bang Boom's president and CEO, Don Wisniewski, told Newstalk WJAG, Saturday's festivities also include the dedication of Norfolk Freedom Point, next to the big shelter near the big parking lot. Freedom Point includes a 122-foot flagpole, 4,200 bricks, a black granite facade with the emblems of the six military services, six black granite benches, and a 9-foot-tall, 900-pound bronze eagle statue. Wisniewski said the year-long project has come to fruition.
3: What we're trying to do, we sell bricks now in the future, is to try and create a what we're calling a perpetual fund so that it is in the bank, so that that interest off of that fund funds a flag every year, so that we never, nobody ever has to go back to the general public and says, please help, or we need your money again. So that's what we're trying to do. It'll be very well lit. There's going to be a 30 by 60 flag flown on that thing all year long.
2: The ceremony, scheduled for 7:30, also includes the retirement of the adjacent flagpole, which was dedicated in 1976 for the country's 200th birthday. And to top it all off, Congressman Mike Flood has received a letter from Colonel Aaron Gray, the commander of the Offutt Air Force Base 55th Wing, informing him that the wing has obtained appropriate approval to support the celebration with a flyover. Big Bang Boom Chairman and CEO Don Wisniewski told Newstalk WJAG that the flyover will happen at the end of the Norfolk Freedom Point dedication, most likely between 7:50 and 7:55.

0: And that's Norfolk Area Week in Review for the week ending Saturday, July 4th, 2026. 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I'm Paul Hughes.
1: And I'm Bill Seifert. Norfolk Area Week in Review has been written and produced by WJG News.

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14: Slight chance for storms today, otherwise partly cloudy skies. Daytime highs approaching 88. Northwest winds around 5 miles per hour. Partly cloudy skies again tonight. Slight chance of thunderstorms, 64. Part-time meteorologist Jennifer Wojcicki for News Talk WJAG AM 780 and 105.9 FM. 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
11: Slight chance for storms today, otherwise partly cloudy skies. Daytime highs approaching 88. Northwest winds around 5 miles per hour. Partly cloudy skies again tonight. Slight chance of thunderstorms, 64. I'm meteorologist Jennifer Wojcicki for News Talk WJAG AM 780 and 105.9 FM. Right now, 68.
12: News. I'm Deborah Valentine. President Trump, the keynote speaker at an America 250 celebration at Mount Rushmore in South Dakota Friday evening, remarking on America's opportunities and freedoms.
13: For a quarter of a millennium, liberty, justice, equality, self-government, and unmatched prosperity have flourished here as they have never flourished anywhere before.
12: President Trump will deliver another speech at the National Mall in Washington during July 4th celebrations there. Evacuation southwest of Denver as the Aspen Acres wildfire has consumed over 100 square miles and at least 160 structures. Custer County Sheriff Rich Smith tells reporters that neighboring states are sending personnel and equipment.
14: I talked with one of the incident management team members, and they have 90 extra fire engines coming from as far away as California, Utah, and Grand Junction.
12: America's listening to Fox News.

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0: do it for this edition of the Fox News Rundown from Washington. Tomorrow, we look back at some of the most impactful moments and people from America's 250-year history, including a deep dive with Secretary of the Interior Doug Burgum on the story behind Mount Rushmore and the presidents it honors. I'm Jessica Rosenthal. 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
9: Celebrating America 250, I'm Angelo Bavaro, Fox News. Ahead of today's 4th of July festivities in D.C., President Trump ushered in America's 250th birthday from Mount Rushmore in South Dakota Friday night.
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9: Meantime, New York City is celebrating the nation's semi-quincentennial by holding 8 ball drops in Times Square, the first one at midnight local time. And each of those ball drops will take place at midnight for every American time zone. Now, some Republicans and Democrats seem to be sharing a split message as Americans celebrate the 4th.
11: As President Trump celebrated America's 250th anniversary at Mount Rushmore, some Democrats delivered a markedly different message. Here in New York City, Democratic Socialist Mayor Zohran Mamdani, flanked by newly naturalized Americans and seated on George Washington's desk, marked America's 250th by delivering a blistering critique of ICE and wealthy elites, including Elon Musk, in what he called an arena of supremacy. see. Contrast comes as a new Fox News poll finds a sharp partisan split on national pride, with 83% of Republicans saying they're proud of America, compared with 27% of Democrats.
9: That is Fox's Chanley Painter. This comes as a wave of candidates describing themselves as Democratic Socialists are making ground ahead of November's midterm elections. In his speech last night, President Trump vowed America would, quote, never be a communist country. 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
1: 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Just click listen, then swipe right and hear the latest news updates on your time. 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
9: Talks between the U.S. and Iran are on hold as the Iranian regime holds a funeral for their late leader, Ayatollah Ali Khamenei, who died when the conflict started in February.
15: The new supreme leader, Khamenei's son, won't be attending after Israel reportedly threatened to assassinate him. Iran, in turn, threatened to embrace nuclear weapons after downplaying civilian attacks in Bahrain at the U.N. Security Council meeting. A New York Times report claims the U.S. warned Iran this spring Israel may have been plotting to kill its foreign minister and parliament speaker, delivering the message via intermediaries amid concern it could doom ceasefire negotiations. Trump and Netanyahu moving past recent tensions in a call agreeing to meet soon in the U.S. Bibi, in a statement, lauded America as a guarantor of global freedom.
9: Fox's Jackie Heinrich. Iran has reportedly rejected the U.S.'s offer to open the Strait of Hormuz in exchange for unfrozen funds. President Trump pardoning people convicted of violating Biden-era clean air rules. Fox's Jared Halpern.
16: The president says he's pardoned six people who were prosecuted for fixing their own cars. In a social media post, President Trump says the individuals were victims of a weaponized Justice Department. This week, the president signed an executive order loosening Clean Air Act rules that limited the types of fixes individuals can make on their vehicle's emissions system. There has been speculation President Trump is considering dozens of pardons to coincide with the America 250 celebrations. At the White House, Jared Halpern, Fox News.
9: Pope Leo XIV spent Independence Day on Italy's island of Lampedusa, honoring migrants who died trying to reach Europe. The U.S.-born pontiff prayed at a migrant cemetery, met with new arrivals, and celebrated Mass. In a 4th of July message, the Pope insisted that protecting the unborn and all human life also means welcoming, protecting, and assisting immigrants. I'm Angelo Bavaro, and this is Fox News.
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1: Now, WJAG Skywatch weather from Weatherology.
18: Slight chance for storms today. Otherwise, partly cloudy skies. Daytime highs approaching 88. Northwest winds around 5 miles per hour. Partly cloudy skies again tonight. Slight chance of thunderstorms, 64. I'm meteorologist Jennifer Wojcicki for News Talk WJAG AM 780 and 105.9 FM. Right now, 66.
19: Hello, America, and welcome again to the Ag Resource Global Ag Update. I'm Dan Bossi for the first weekend in July. In the world of agriculture, we'll have an update from respected South American analyst Rafael Mondriano, offering his thoughts on what's happening in South American, Brazilian, and Argentinian corn and soybeans. The Brazilians are very active harvesting their second corn crop called Safrina. But first in world agricultural trade. This week's low-cost seller in the world wheat market is the French, offering wheat at $6.47 a bushel. The low-cost seller in the world corn market is Argentina, offering corn at $5.27 a bushel, while the low-cost seller in the world soybean market is Brazil, offering soybeans at $11.42 a bushel. Rafael, can you please update us on what's happening with South American crop production?
20: In soybean meal, Brazil is surging, challenging Argentina's historic lead. Argentina shipments are slipping, while Brazil is now top 12 million metric tons in the middle of the year. In soybeans, Argentina is finishing its harvest near 50 million metric tons, but Brazil stays on top in exports. 72.8 million metric tons shipped in the first half of the year, up 7% compared to last season. And in beef, Argentina now is turning to the U.S. market. Two giants, one market.
19: World grain and soy markets will come back from the July 4th holiday acutely focused on U.S. weather. The key will be whether there's any extreme heat during the gut slot of the pollination process. Otherwise, it's all about declining world supplies. That will keep a bullish tone under the grain markets looking forward to the end of the summer. Until next time, I'm Dan Bossi. This broadcast being brought to you by Ag Resource.
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24: 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And Saturday's lineup begins with Concho at 4 p.m. and Toby May at 6. 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Please note, all Big Bang Boom parking on the 3rd and 4th will enter and exit from 25th Street on the north side of the bridge. The entrance at 18th and Maple will be closed to all traffic to allow for buses. Handicap parking will also enter and leave off 25th Street. Come celebrate America 250 and Big Bang Boom 50, July 3rd and 4th at Skyview Lake.
25: 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Dan Bossi joins me. Markets ended the week, and we'll get to the details after a quick message.
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25: Spot Chicago corn fell 15 cents. Wheat futures ended 10 to 20 cents lower, led by spring wheat contracts, and soybeans ended 10 lower. Dan, it appears weather premium was extracted on Friday as a fairly dramatic warm-up occurs across the principal Midwest next week. What else is impacting the soy complex?
19: Well, Ben, the soybean market will finish the week slightly higher in a rather narrow range beyond the, of course, June stocks and seedings report. Soybeans tried to rally, but ran into resistance. The market's still waiting for Chinese demand. That Chinese demand will be very important as we get beyond beyond the middle of July, we are still looking for China to buy 25 million metric tons of U.S. soybeans by the end of the calendar year. Back to you, Ben.
25: Well, weather now collides with very tight old crop corn and wheat stocks. Geopolitical turmoil, think China's ongoing issue with the U.S.'s association with Taiwan, and of course conflict in Ukraine, and some renewed concern over banking sector issues. Volatility is the name of the game nearby, but our work since late winter really does suggest that very favorable weather is needed to allow global stocks to build in 2023, so it's unlikely this premium will be shed entirely until July or so, and U.S. wheat supply and demand contracts for another year as drought in the Southern Plains is the worst in many years, and crop growth there has already started.
0: Well, that's all this week. I'm Dan Bossy.
25: And I'm Ben Buckner. Thanks for tuning in to the Ag Resource Market Watch, brought to you by Bayer.
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27: USDA's recent quarterly grain stocks numbers for corn came in below pre-report expectations. I'm John Perkins with a Brownfield Market Update. You are made for farming, and so is Stein. At Stein Seed Company, they have decades of research dedicated to developing seed that allows you to farm the way you want to farm. Stein has yield. Garrett Toy from Ag Trader Talk tells Brownfield it's hard to tell why corn stocks came in below pre-report expectations because of a couple of different factors in assessing supply size.
28: Two different things within the stocks report. You've got the overall stocks, and what I talked about, the farmer selling, is the internals, the on-farm storage versus the off-farm storage. Yes, stocks came in below average, or below expectations. You got to keep in mind, USDA's got, you know, around 750 million bushel year-over-year increase in feed residual, even though we know cattle numbers are down. You run the calculations of heavier weights of cattle versus the relatively, the overall lower cattle numbers. That left about a 350 million bushel that was unaccounted for that USDA could have come down. Now, the thing about feed and residual is that you've got two categories. You've got feed, which is cattle, and then you've got residual, which is a function of last year's crop size. So the fact that the numbers came in smaller, I think it's possibly that the last year's crop was overestimated. It's tough to judge that because we're going to find out September 1st, and by then it's all over but the shouting, and we'll be focused on new crop. But at the end of the day, we got a 2.2 carryout on paper now. It might be 2.1, 2.0, 2.05. At the end of the day, if acres come down for next year, then next year gets a little bit more exciting, obviously. But it's we've got to get through September, August 31st, before we can really get too excited about it. barring a change of weather. Caveat, always got to have caveat. But, the little bit heavier feeding, I think it's a residual aspect more than feeding numbers, to be honest with you.
27: Corn futures ended the week mixed after the USDA's quarterly grain stocks and planted acreage numbers. The USDA's next round of supply, demand, and production estimates is out on July 10th. And now for more, let's head over to Megan Grebner. Megan?
7: Thanks, John. It was a holiday-shortened week with a couple of days with light direct cash cattle business that took place. For the week, live deals in the South were at $255 to $256, mostly $255, about $3 lower than the previous week's business. Dress deals were at $403. That's $5 lower than the prior week's weighted average basis in Nebraska. Kenny Burdine, an ag economist with the University of Kentucky, says cattle prices have been under pressure recently.
8: We've been testing some different levels on box beef, fed cattle, and even feeders to some extent. I also think it's important to think about where we are. You know, we're early July, so we're recording this on July 2nd. Saturday, of course, will be July 4th. Realistically, you know, probably we're past when most of that buying was done to get ahead of that July 4th holiday. So I think there is a seasonal element to it. You know, something else I was kind of thinking about, you know, what we might talk about today and kind of prepping my mind for some topics. And I remember something that Jim Robb shared with me. Jim was a director of the Livestock Market Information Center. This was early in my career, so we're talking 20 years ago. But he said something that stuck in my mind that I always remembered it. He said that Memorial Day is the start of the spring grilling season, and it's a steak holiday. And he said July 4th tends to be more of a ground beef holiday. That's an oversimplification, but I kind of thought about that when I thought about the market since spring. Still a good market, but we have pulled back some in the last few weeks, and this past week was definitely one of those.
7: In other market news this week, the CME Group announced it would launch trading of beef trim contracts later this month. Burdine explains a little bit more about those contracts.
8: When I think about how it's going to be used, I think it'll be, you know, not producer-oriented. I think it'll be used by those that are eating the, you know, the burger, the trim business, those that either are selling trim or that are purchasing trim, you know, to be used as an input into something else that they're selling. So I think that'll be the main use from a risk management perspective. Like any contract that's traded, a couple of things are important. Certainly volume. You know, you need volume to have good price discovery, and you need those prices to reflect the market. And I think, you know, those are the two things that I'll be looking for as we see how this goes.
7: With John Perkins, I'm Megan Grebner for Roundfield.
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1: Extension Almanac.
9: Certain parts of Nebraska are undergoing severe drought conditions, as well as recovering from recent wildfires. Under these conditions, ranchers have to make difficult decisions regarding their livestock, which also carry with them tax issues. On a previous program, the director of Nebraska Farm Business, Inc., Tina Barrett, laid down some basic issues that producers should consider when making hard choices regarding livestock sales and the tax problems that may come up. On today's show, she talks about some tax deferral choices that might help ranchers make better decisions.
10: Presidential disaster declaration is going to be a guarantee all the time. Now, that doesn't have to come before the sale. So if sometime in 26 we would get a disaster declaration in your county or in your area, then that way we could still use that as proof for why we deferred that on the tax return. So again, it doesn't have to come before the sale. It just has to come before we do the tax return. So there are also another place to look would be the IRS's disaster relief notices. So if they have disasters, they're going to post that and recognize those counties. And if you go to their website and search disaster relief notices, you're going to find those, and you can sort that down by state. We're also going to look, you know, at the drought monitor as a proof of weather conditions. And again, FSA, any sort of Secretarial of Ag declarations can also, as long as we've been designated as eligible for assistance from the federal government, those are the kinds of things we'll be looking for. The other option is the two-year deferral. And again, it lets us defer the gain on the recognition of that livestock sale until we replace the animal. So in this one, it's not going to be feeding and market livestock or poultry. That's specifically excluded. We're talking about draft dairy and breeding animals. So those things that we're using in our breeding herd, we can sell those today and have 2 years to replace those animals and not recognize that gain. So it's a little different calculations, but also can be very beneficial, especially in a longer-term drought situation where we need to have a little bit more time to where it's feasible to replace those animals. So we don't need a federal disaster declaration for this. All we have to do is be able to prove that there was weather-related conditions for this, and that it's just a much broader definition. So, you know, even you think, you know, having roadside ditches being released for haying, any of those kinds of things that might come. And certainly if the drought monitor shows your county's in a drought, I think that is all we probably need to justify this deferral. So again, you have to have it be your normal business practice to be selling, or that you've sold more than your normal business practice. How about that's probably a better way to put that. It has to be able to say that it was a weather-related condition. So we want to make sure that there is something there in that caused that. So you know, maybe say that there was you sprayed the pastures with the wrong chemical and then killed the grass. That's not a weather-related condition. So that wouldn't be reason why we could defer the sale of the animals. Might fall into a different category, different tax law, but not this one. So, again, we're not going to recognize the gain on those animals as long as the purchased animals are replaced within the appropriate time period. And at least to start with this option, we have to have similar use livestock, which means we have to replace beef cows with beef cows, and we have to replace dairy cows with dairy cows. And so those animals have to be similar use in this two-year window.
9: 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For Nebraska Extension Almanac, I'm Brad Mills. 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For more information on how your university is serving Nebraskans, go to extension.unl.edu.
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23: Slight chance for storms today. Otherwise, partly cloudy skies. Daytime highs approaching 88. Northwest winds around 5 miles per hour. Partly cloudy skies again tonight. Slight chance of thunderstorms, 64. I'm meteorologist Jennifer Wojcicki for News Talk WJAG AM 780 and 105.9 FM. 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
24: I'm Paul Hughes.
25: And I'm Bill Seifert. And this is Norfolk Area Week in Review for the week ending Saturday, July 4th, 2026.
24: This week, Madison County's commissioners team up with the City of Norfolk to find a new economic development director.
29: Helping establish businesses all the way to recruitment and retention, you know, of new businesses.
25: The housing bill, authored by Nebraska Congressman Mike Blood, is expected to be signed into law soon.
30: When this bill passes, this will be the biggest bipartisan housing legislation in 36 years.
24: And a dedication to mark America's 250th birthday.
31: There's going to be a 30 by 60 flag flown on that thing all year long.
25: Also this week, a West Point man miraculously survives a rollover accident. The City of Norfolk works to remedy problems with the chip seal project, and Nebraska's Republican leaders are set to meet in Norfolk. We begin in Dakota County. Two people were killed in a head-on collision south of Dakota City on Monday morning. The Dakota Star reports that according to the Dakota County Sheriff's Office, The accident happened near the intersection of 210th Street and Highway 77 shortly before 7:30 a.m. A northbound Chevrolet Malibu driven by a 33-year-old man from Homer collided with a southbound Ford Edge driven by a 46-year-old woman from South Sioux City collided. Both drivers were killed in the collision.
2: An Oakdale woman accused of delivering the drugs that resulted in another woman's overdose death last month made her initial appearance in Antelope County Court on Wednesday. The Norfolk Daily News reports 33-year-old Jamie Hawkins is charged with manslaughter, delivery of fentanyl, and child abuse in connection to the suspected overdose death of 34-year-old Amy Dougal on June 23rd in Oakdale. Hawkins' attorney, Doug Stratton, requested a preliminary hearing, which is scheduled for July 15th.
25: Just before 6 a.m. Monday, the Stanton County Sheriff's Office responded to a one-vehicle rollover accident about 6 miles north of Stanton on Ridge Road. According to Sheriff Mike Unger, the accident occurred when the 14-year-old driver lost control of her southbound car on the Gravel County Road, entered the East Ditch, and rolled onto its top. She was initially trapped in the vehicle and was assisted out and then later transported to Faith Health by Norfolk Fire and Rescue with non-life-threatening injuries. Seatbelts were in use.
2: Nebraska Republican Party leaders are set to meet in Norfolk in mid-August. The party's chairwoman, Mary Jane Trumper, told Newstalk WJAG's Jeffrey Steffen the executive committee will meet on Friday, August 14th. Then the party will hold its convention on Saturday the 15th at the Divitz Conference Center. She said it's a representative body from districts across the state.
3: I'm the state chairman. But I have an executive committee, so I'm not enthroned. You know, if my executive committee can overrule me at any time, and then we take things, policies, or maybe amendments to our Nebraska Republican Constitution and resolutions and those sorts of things, and we present them to the state central committee meeting, who can choose or overrule whatever the executive committee has done.
2: Trumper said they'll discuss the party's proposed resolutions and amendments to the Constitution.
25: The Madison County Board of Commissioners heard a report on Tuesday on the process of hiring a new City of Norfolk and Norfolk Area Economic Development Director. Board Chairman Troy Euler told Newstalk WJAG some of the qualities they're looking for in that position.
29: Helping establish businesses all the way to recruitment and retention, you know, of new businesses coming in. You know, there's a certain amount of housing that goes along with economic development today, some of those things. And I think that person's got to help us be the eyes and ears on projects to make sure that we're coming out ahead in the end as the city and the county, and that, you know, we don't have a developer coming in and it's just kind of taking advantage of us.
25: The two entities are working together to find a replacement for Candace Alder, who left the post in March.
2: Tens of thousands of visitors are expected to visit Norfolk this weekend for the celebration of America's 250th birthday. Food vendors, bounce houses, and live entertainment are all part of Big Bang Boom's Boomfest at Skyview Park. Big Bang Boom board member Troy Euler said, "You won't be able to park at Skyview's normal parking areas.
4: Everybody's used to coming in on 18th and Maple, the main entrance to the park. We've got that shut down because the fact that we're running buses this year, shuttling people in from the college and from Mid-City's parking lot, Slumberland parking lot. Norfolk Area Transit is bringing you in from Mid-City, and Aero Stage Lines is bringing you in from the college. So in order to free up Maple Street so the buses and we didn't have congestion, we're bringing everybody in through the 25th Street entrance."
2: Saturday's musical entertainment has Concho at 4 and Toby May at 6, followed at 7:30 by the dedication of the Norfolk Freedom Point. Then at 8, it's country music superstar Sammy Kershaw before the biggest, bangest Boomfest fireworks display ever, slated for 9:45. A Mississippi fugitive is arrested in Stanton County. Senator Ricketts weighs in on the cost of living. And the Mid-America Business Conditions Index moves above growth neutral for a fifth consecutive month. The Norfolk Area Week in Review continues.
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2: Early Sunday morning, the Stanton County Sheriff's Office was notified of and responded to a one-vehicle rollover accident on Highway 15 about 10 miles south of Pilger. According to Sheriff Mike Unger, a southbound pickup pulling a horse trailer across the center line struck a guardrail, went through about 60 feet of guardrail before going over a steep embankment, rolled about 40 feet into a deep ditch near a creek, and came to rest on its top. A 21-year-old driver from rural West Point is believed to have fallen asleep when the accident occurred about 4 or 4:30 a.m. The driver was treated at the scene and transported to the West Point Hospital. He was wearing a seatbelt. A horse in the trailer had to be euthanized.
3: Late last Saturday afternoon, the Stanton County Sheriff's Office stopped a speeding vehicle on Highway 275 just east of Norfolk. Sheriff Mike Unger said the vehicle was going 91 miles per hour in the 70 miles per hour zone, and the driver, 41-year-old Jose Lemus Castillo of Cleveland, Mississippi, was found to have an active federal ICE detainer warrant for unlawful entry into the United States. Lemus Castillo was taken into custody, cited for the speeding violation and no operator's license, and jailed on the federal warrant.
2: On Monday, Nebraska's 1st District Congressman Mike Flood released a statement after the House of Representatives passed the bipartisan TRIA Program Reauthorization Act. Flood is the original sponsor of the bill, which extends the authorization of the Terrorism Risk Insurance Program through 2034. Created in the aftermath of the September 11, 2001 terrorist attacks, Flood said the program has provided a vital guarantee of stability in the insurance market, and that reauthorizing TRIA is one of the must-pass measures of this Congress.
4: The current statutory threshold is $5 million, and this bill would increase that to $10 million for events in 2029 and later. That change will keep this threshold in line with inflation, and it will put in place appropriate protections for taxpayers from future claims.
2: Flood said he was pleased to see the bipartisan effort pass the bill in the House and looks forward to the Senate taking up the measure.
3: Flood said he expects the Housing for the 21st Century Act to be signed into law soon. He said House Speaker Mike Johnson said as much during the Sunday morning news shows.
5: When this bill passes, this will be the biggest bipartisan housing legislation in 36 years. And I'm proud to say that I'm the primary author of the legislation and have found a way forward with my Senate colleagues to land the plane, hopefully, yet this week.
3: Flood said Speaker Johnson and the House want to deliver a win for the American people with the bill becoming law.
2: During a Senate Banking Committee hearing, Nebraska U.S. Senator Pete Ricketts discussed his work to drive down the cost of living. Ricketts highlighted his efforts to pass year-round E15.
6: Biofuels are a win-win-win. They save consumers money at the pump. It actually helps clean up the environment, and it's great for our farmers and ranchers. In fact, last weekend I filled up at my local Hy-Vee and saved 55 cents a gallon on E10, which is a 10% blend of ethanol, compared to the regular 87-octane gasoline. If we pass E15, that would allow for even more savings for Americans, put more money back in Americans' pockets.
2: Ricketts also celebrated the Senate's passage of the 21st Century Road to Housing Act, which is designed to make housing more affordable by increasing housing stock, cutting through the red tape, and streamlining the building process.
3: The Creighton University Mid-America Business Conditions Index for the 9-state region stretching from Minnesota to Arkansas moved above growth neutral for the 5th straight month. Creighton economist Dr. Ernie Goss said the index, which ranges between 0 and 50, with 50 representing growth neutral, climbed to 56 in June.

0: June from 54.4 in May. He said one of the themes heading into the second half of 2026 is that GDP is stronger than the labor market.
1: Job gains are still going to be, we'll see those being reasonably good, but much weaker than GDP growth. And what's happening there is investment. We're getting lots of data center impacts. We're seeing that pushing up investments. Likewise, imports have been reduced significantly, and that tends to push up at least the GDP number.
0: Goss said the June employment index increased to 49.8 from 47 in May, and that the job market remained weak. However, only 1 in 13 firms reported layoffs during the month. A Norfolk man wants you to ring your bells. Bicyclists crossing the country plan to stop in northeast Nebraska for the 4th of July. And a dedication 250 years in the making during the conclusion of Norfolk Area Week in Review.
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4: The city of Norfolk is continuing to monitor the recent chip seal project after high temperatures caused the tack oil used during the process to bleed through in the wheel paths on some streets. The contractor has begun to spread sand in the affected wheel paths to help reduce the bleed through and improve driving conditions. City staff are working with the contractor and state resources to determine why the tack oil has bled through to the extent it has. While some minor bleeding can occur during periods of hot weather, the amount being experienced is not typical. The city of Norfolk apologizes for the inconvenience and appreciates the public's patience as crews work to address the issue.
5: The Norfolk God Fellows will celebrate Independence Day and the nation's 250th anniversary by hosting the 52nd annual 4th of July parade on Saturday, July 4th, in downtown Norfolk. The parade begins at 10 a.m. and follows its traditional route, starting on 2nd Street, looping around Madison Avenue, continuing down 5th Street, and ending on Prospect Avenue. The Lodge has organized Norfolk's 4th of July parade since 1975. The parade will open with the national anthem performed by Carter Schieffer.
4: National Bell Ringing Day takes place on the 4th of July each year. In 1963, President John F. Kennedy signed a congressional resolution that calls for bells across the United States to ring 13 times at a specific time to honor the 13 original colonies. St. Paul's Lutheran Church parishioner Ron Kramer is leading the local and area effort.
6: There's a national organization, or organized effort, I should say, to toll that bell 13 times at 2:50 Saturday afternoon. 250 times, 2:50 is the time set. Told it 13 times for the 13 colonies.
4: Kramer is asking all Norfolk and Northeast Nebraska churches to ring their bells 13 times at 2:50 Saturday afternoon.
5: As America prepares to celebrate its 250th birthday, six military veterans are bicycling across the country as part of a 3,700-mile journey to support veterans after they leave the military. The riders are expected to reach the halfway point of their trip in northeast Nebraska around the 4th of July. They began in the nation's capital in May and are expected to arrive in Battle Creek on July 3rd before joining Independence Day celebrations in Norfolk. Ryan Chow, president of the Rails to Trails Conservancy, explained the ride is part of Warrior Expeditions, a program connecting veterans with outdoor adventures. The route follows the Great American Rail Trail, which is planned to eventually stretch across 12 states and Washington, D.C.
7: Warrior Expeditions is a wonderful organization, and they connect veterans with epic outdoor adventures as a way to both kind of cope and reconcile with post-traumatic stress disorder and really kind of explore their own physical and mental health and wellness.
5: Congress is working on the next federal transportation bill, and the trail leaders hope lawmakers will invest in networks to connect communities and expand projects, including the rail trail.

0: Bang Boom is celebrating its 50th anniversary in 2026, and as the nation celebrates its 250th birthday, the folks who bring you Northeast Nebraska's biggest fireworks display are planning their biggest, bangest, boomest ever. Board member Troy Euler told News Talk WJAG, it all starts at Skyview Park Friday afternoon at around 4 with food vendors and bounce houses.
1: U-Hop Entertainment's really stepped up. They normally bring about 12 pieces, and we're expecting a big crowd, so I convinced Denise to bring 28 pieces. It's going to be full-on carnival style. I mean, you want to wear your kids out for the night Friday night and have them sleep good, bring them down, get them some wristbands. I believe she's going to do it 2 days, so you'll be able to, if you just want to do Friday, you can, or if you want to do Friday, Saturday, you can come back on Saturday then and jump in.
2: Big Bang Boom's president and CEO, Don Wisniewski, told Newstalk WJAG, Saturday's festivities also include the dedication of Norfolk Freedom Point, next to the big shelter near the big parking lot. Freedom Point includes a 122-foot flagpole, 4,200 bricks, a black granite facade with the emblems of the six military services, six black granite benches, and a 9-foot-tall, 900-pound bronze eagle statue. Wisniewski said the year-long project has come to fruition.
3: What we're trying to do, we sell bricks now in the future, is to try and create a what we're calling a perpetual fund so that it is in the bank, so that that interest off of that fund funds a flag every year, so that we never, nobody ever has to go back to the general public and says, please help, or we need your money again. So that's what we're trying to do. It'll be very well lit. There's going to be a 30 by 60 flag flown on that thing all year long.
2: The ceremony, scheduled for 7:30, also includes the retirement of the adjacent flagpole, which was dedicated in 1976 for the country's 200th birthday. And to top it all off, Congressman Mike Flood has received a letter from Colonel Aaron Gray, the commander of the Offutt Air Force Base 55th Wing, informing him that the wing has obtained appropriate approval to support the celebration with a flyover. Big Bang Boom Chairman and CEO Don Wisniewski told Newstalk WJAG that the flyover will happen at the end of the Norfolk Freedom Point dedication, most likely between 7:50 and 7:55.

0: That's Norfolk Area Week in Review for the week ending Saturday, July 4th, 2026. 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I'm Paul Hughes.
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1: 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Come celebrate America 250 and Big Bang Boom 50, July 3rd and 4th at Skyview Lake.
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1: Opening the
7: weekend, I'm Paul Stevens, Fox News. President Trump delivering remarks from Mount Rushmore in Keystone, South Dakota, Friday, celebrating the nation on the eve of America 250.
8: This was an incredible, electric show from the president's speech, which really touched on themes of pride in this country, what it stands for, what it represents to the rest of the world, to future generations of Americans, followed up by this incredible pyrotechnics show with the lights, timed to the fireworks. You had music playing that also included excerpts of speeches from past presidents. I heard Reagan, I heard JFK. I mean, this was a tour through history of what makes America great. And in person, watching it all playing out before us, I mean, I see a lot of incredible sights in this job, and this was right up there with the best.
7: Fox's Jackie Heinrich in Keystone, South Dakota, New York City, celebrating as only the Big Apple can. They held eight ball drops in Times Square, each one taking place at midnight for every American time zone, including U.S. territories. A once-in-a-generation celebration this weekend as we commemorate America's 250th birthday.
9: Today we commemorate 250 years since the adoption of the Declaration of Independence in 1776. 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
10: Happy birthday, dear America. 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
9: Tampa Bay's Fox 13 capturing folks and local leaders in St. Petersburg, Florida, celebrating outside of City Hall this week. In a statement, Secretary of State Marco Rubio says that declaration and that pledge were the beginning of the most significant political event in the history of the world, the American Revolution. Kristen Goodwin, Fox News.
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7: Three people have been shot at a mall in Dearborn, Michigan, two of them killed.
23: Dearborn Police Chief Issa Shaheen says one person who died passed at a hospital, the other person died at the Fairlane Mall.
24: It appears this was not a random act of violence. It was between two parties that knew each other here at the mall, and a fight began that escalated in gunfire. It appears that both parties had firearms. We have a number of the people involved at the station, and we're interviewing them to better understand what led to this escalation.
23: He says he did not have a specific motive, and no one was immediately arrested, but he insisted Dearborn is a safe city and that while the mall was temporarily closed, that people should feel safe to return when it reopens. Jessica Rosenthal, Fox News.
7: NATO countries in Europe accusing Russia of launching surveillance drones on sites across the region. Jennifer Griffin with more.
25: As NATO allies prepare to meet in Turkey next week, at the top of the agenda will be drone warfare and Russia's testing of the NATO alliance. Using its shadow fleet of old sanction-busting ships, Russia appears to have launched drones at European military bases and airports to test the reaction time of NATO allies and their air defenses. That, according to a new report by the International Institute of Strategic Studies. 144 suspected drones were recorded near sensitive sites in Germany, France, Belgium, the Netherlands, the UK, and Denmark between 2024 and 2026. And over American air bases in the UK in November 2024.
7: And Russian President Vladimir Putin denying all accusations of surveillance across Europe. He says there is no proof of that. Iran begins a days-long funeral Saturday today for the late Supreme Leader, the Ayatollah Ali Khamenei. Months after an airstrike killed him at the start of the current war, he was 86. Authorities unveiling the casket containing Khamenei's body in a glass case at the Grand Masala in Tehran. Be the capital of Iran. 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
17: Slight chance of thunderstorms and foggy early today. Otherwise, a blend of clouds and sun. High of 88. North winds 5 to 10 miles per hour. Slight chance for storms. Tonight, lows around 64. Partly cloudy. I'm meteorologist Jennifer Wojcicki for News Talk WJAG AM 780 and 105.9 FM. Right now, 70.
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18: Russ Evans is here to answer your automotive questions.
19: Yeah, and with a short yell, we'll probably find Shannon. 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
18: Shannon Nordstrom is here to do the same.
21: Welcome, hoodies. 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
19: Yodelay-hoo.
18: It's probably because all the yelling on Facebook you've been doing lately.
21: I don't yell on Facebook.
18: Hey, jumping and yelling.
21: Oh, I'm trying to think what you're talking about, but pouting really? When our trip was over?
18: No. I've seen video of you jumping and screaming on Facebook.
21: It was AI.
18: Yeah, exactly.
21: Yeah, there's been a little of that. Yeah. I got my wife a Grok, Super Grok subscription.
18: Mm-hmm.
21: So she can have fun making some videos for the family and
18: just wipe the polar bears out completely.
21: Yeah, and she's using a little water here and there.
18: I'm Chris Carter here to answer your calls at 866-594-4150.
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18: Dean, you're on the End of the Hood Show. What can we do for you, Dean?
28: Hey, guys. How you doing?
18: Fantastic.
28: Yeah, I got it. Question here, a couple of my pickups, my 2020 F-350 and my 23 F-150 Roush, they both have that 10-speed automatic in, and I was thinking about having the automatic transmission fluid changed in the F-350 for sure, and I talked to my local dealer, and they do not do a flush unless there's a contamination, and what they do is just they drain it, pull the pan off, and clean it, and put a filter in, but it's maybe because they don't have a flush machine either, I guess. But I just like your recommendation on those two. The F-350 gets pulled just about all the time and works, and the F-150 doesn't. I just kind of like know if it was your pickup, how would you handle that?
18: Ooh, this is a good question. I wonder if there'll be different opinions here.
21: Well, I'm going to yield to Russ on this because I would probably just follow the manufacturer's recommendation and cut it short, depending on how I'm using it. But that depends on, like I said, the equipment they have in their shop could affect their decision. Russ, go for it. What do you think?
29: I feel like I should talk like this today because to Shannon's
30: talking about this.
21: Yeah, I don't know.
30: Somewhere in between that people are going, we can't hear either one of them.
21: Yeah.
30: This week, Chris, you got to talk like this too. So everybody can just turn their radio way up.
18: Right, yeah.
30: And so we'll all be.
21: I woke up this morning and I had puberty.
18: Oh, good for you.
21: Yeah, there's a lot of exciting things happening in my body right now.
30: Okay.
18: Yep, move along.
30: So internal thermostats on these new ones, not good. Some vehicles have external, some have internal. When you got an internal thermostat, you're not going to be able to flush this thing, because if you put a flush machine on it, you got to get it super hot. You got to put it in gear. You got to hold the foot on the brake and the gas at the same time, but only for so many seconds, and then off for so many, so you don't overheat it.
18: And these are the same for both
30: of
18: these?
30: That's what he's got on these.
18: 23 F-150.
30: Yeah, with the 10-speed. So you got to get it hot enough for the fluid to start flowing, so it'll flush. If you don't get it that hot, it's not going to flow. It's not going to flush. But if it was going to happen, it's going to, something's going to come out, maybe a couple quarts, and then it's going to stop. It's got to get hot again. And you're just moving that fluid around in the trans, circulating it, and then a little more comes out. So you'd have to go through three times the fluid to get it out, because it's not continuously coming out as it's going in. It's not good. So, therefore, a lot of people just take the pan off, dump some fluid out, put the pan back on. I don't see any point in putting a filter in it.
18: Okay.
30: Because the filter is not going to do, it's not going to do any good. The only thing it's there for is to catch big things as they go through.
21: Yeah, and if you took it apart and your filter was full of sediment, you got another problem.
30: Yeah. So with my own vehicle, I have dropped the pan down, drilled a hole, and put a drain plug in the low spot in it. It has a low spot built in it. Why didn't they put a drain plug in it? Not good people. I'm trying to find the word, but just to say, hey, it was a dumb idea. So I put a drain plug in mine. So now when I hit about 30,000 miles, which is where I'm finding out, hey, it's starting to get a little browner than I like, I pull the plug out, drain it, fill it up twice.
21: You've already got a drain plug in your 10-speed?
30: Yeah, well, I put it in when I hit 35,000 miles, because I pulled the pan down.
21: Yes, Chris, we're different.
30: Well, it's a 21,
21: yeah.
30: So we're looking 5 years old.
21: Yeah.
30: Let's see what the fluid looks like. So I pulled the pan down and went, that is already starting to get dark. But we know the problems we have with those transmissions, right? Why would you not want to at least inspect it?
21: I get it. That wasn't the first thing I meant.
30: So I don't have 2,000 for a valve body. So if I did, I would put the new valve body in with no thermostat. That's what you do. If you have to update one of these transmissions, make sure you get that done. Our remanufacturers are doing that. They're building them that way. When we buy them, they're expensive, but they're expensive because all those transmissions, not because they've updated it. They do put the updates in, but they take the thermostats out. They bypass them with a billet part inside of the transmission as part of the valve body. So I just drained mine. I saw it was dirty. I put the plug in it, put it back on, ran it for a few minutes, ran through all the gears on the hoist, drained it again, filled it, and then the fluid looked nice. But I would be doing that. I would drain it, and you do it a little earlier. You're not going to get all of it out, but at least you can do that. And if it ever does fail, make sure you get the remanufactured unit with the upgraded valve body with no thermostat. It should say that specifically in the paperwork. This has been upgraded without a thermostat. And if you go back to those GMs we tell you about the external thermostat that you should just take off and put the bypass in, some people have been saying, well, I don't want to run it that cool. It needs to warm up. Well, until the thermostat opens and your radiator gets warm anyways, it's never going to warm it up, so that doesn't matter. And GM has specifically said in a service bulletin, remove it and put the bypass in. They are telling you to do it because it's one of the primary reasons these transmissions die. So on both your Fords, put a drain plug in them, drain and fill when you think it's necessary by looking at the condition of that fluid.
21: So the dealer's giving him the right advice compared to what you would say, too.
30: It would, if they were to do a full flush, it is very expensive. You're going to need a lot more time and a lot more fluid, and it's probably going to be at a dealer probably close to $900 to do that, and it just wouldn't make sense.
18: Does that help you out there, Dean?
28: Yeah, I got another question related to these pickups, too. Well, not definitely these pickups, but I've got a fuel dealer around here that I can buy E85 for $1.66. It's a station about 16 miles away. Now, is it practical or impossible if you had a, non-E85 vehicle to convert it over to E85, or is that just way out of the realm of, cost prohibitive?
30: Sure, you could tune it, but it's going to cost you money to do that. And, the money to do that, some of them is just as simple on newer ones is as simple as putting a different tune in it so it's able to look at some things and change the software to adjust for that. Other ones you can't do it. But on the ones you can, you're looking at about a $600 to $800 tune at least. You take that and divide it by the number of gallons you're using per month, and you're going to say, wow, I probably could have gone 3 years on that difference of what it cost me, the $600 for the tuning. A few cents isn't going to make a lot. It's got to be a lot of dollars.
18: Well, and that's what now it is.
30: Yeah.
18: But that might not last.
30: No, that's funny. Isn't it funny now how the price of oil is pre-war price and the gas is still so high?
18: Yeah.
30: Nice. Oil companies, love you. We just want our. I don't care what it is. I just want my gas cheap. But the price.
18: Hold on
30: of
18: a second,
30: fuel,
18: there, Russ. I like the moves there. That was quite the tap dance you did.
30: Anyways, the less BTU you have with the 85, the more alcohol, the more fuel you're going to burn. So your cost per mile is going to go up, or your fuel per mile. Your usage is going to go up per mile dramatically, drastically, using E85 compared to a low ethanol E15 or less. So you're going to lose, you're going to have that dollar difference there too. For the average person like Doug, who has a van, I'm talking to you, producer Doug. He's not listening. Mm-mm. He's busy with another caller. I love it. His benefit right now by saving a buck a gallon, he's actually saving money using E85. But when it's not that low, when it's only 30 to 40 cents difference, he goes with E30, and then he saves money that way. E30 is the best way to go. If you've got a vehicle that can take flex fuel, put that. I would go with that.
21: Well, and then also, if you did convert that to E85 tune, it's not a switch you can switch and turn back. And
30: right.
21: So if you're out on the field, right, out in the road, and you want to take that truck somewhere, and all of a sudden you can't find E85,
30: right,
21: you kind of put yourself into a box. That'd make me a little bit nervous.
18: Yeah.
30: There are more stations where you can find, if your choice is regular fuel, like up to E15, 10, 15, or 0, or a flex fuel higher than that, it's usually E30. There are some E85 stations, quite a few of them. But overall, when I looked at the fuel finder lately, it looked like there were more E30 stations than E85. I think it's because people listen to Under the Hood show and they know that if they got a flex fuel car, they want to run E85, they're better off running E30, right?
18: Dean, thanks very much for the call. Good luck. We're going to take a break. You're listening to the Under the Hood show.
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6: Slight chance of thunderstorms and foggy early today. Otherwise, a blend of clouds and sun. High of 88. North winds 5 to 10 miles per hour. Slight chance for storms. Tonight, lows around 64. Partly cloudy. I'm meteorologist Jennifer Wojcicki for News Talk at WJAG AM 780 and 105.9 FM. Right now, 70.
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8: Shannon. And what would they be without Chris? 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
18: 866-594-4150. 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You're on the Under the Hood show. 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
9: Hi, guys. Great show.
18: Thank you.
9: Looking to buy a new minivan. Doing my due diligence and researching, we've decided on a new Honda Odyssey. Then I start reading about VCM problems they had in the engine in the past. And supposedly it's gotten better, but people are bypassing the system, putting some type of muzzler on it. So my question is, do you recommend if we do buy a new Honda Odyssey to put this bypass system on?
21: No. Buy the Odyssey. If that's the vehicle you've picked, it's a good choice. The Odyssey, the Toyota Sienna, they're both very, very good vans. There's others. I mean, that's the two that are at the top of the heap typically when they get reviewed. And as far as the legacy of the brand and dependability and reliability, they've always been solid, both those brands. And again, I'm not saying the others aren't good. I mean, there's plenty of wonderful Pacifica lovers out there. There's, you know, one of our friends have got a Kia Carnival that they just absolutely love. It's one of the new ones. And so it's one of our employees here, and they really do enjoy it. We haven't had enough experience with that particular model to see what they do in 10 years. But, you know, so far so good. And you're going to have a good factory warranty, and I wouldn't want you messing with that. And I think if you maintain that vehicle at the factory recommendations and stick with it, you're gonna be in good shape. The oil is the biggest thing. Just keeping that oil clean.
30: More.
21: And do it more often than they say. Because there's probably, what's the maintenance light going to do on that from the factory?
30: I think it's like 8,000.
18: Oh, yeah.
30: I would do more, and it will not hurt a darn thing if you put some oil system cleaner in it every time. The system gets gummed up. That's what causes the failure in these things. It is not a problem to run oil system cleaner in vehicles. We've got some customers that use that Justice Brothers oil system cleaner in every one of their oil
18: tanks. To run it through, not put in and leave it.
30: They drive it to the shop and say, can you change my oil today? Sure. The oil system cleaner goes in, we start the car, we come back inside, we get everything ready to go, we pull the car in, 5 minutes or so has gone by, then we change the oil. It's just that simple. And it keeps it clean. And it's just a good idea. If you keep it clean, you're going to have a lot less issue. It's very similar to a person. There are people that reach 100 and you hear them on the radio. Chris, you got somebody's like, oh, look, we had a lady made it to 110 today. Her secret is Snickers bars every day and smoking.
21: Shot of brandy before she goes to bed.
30: Right. And eggs for breakfast and bacon, and she just mayonnaise. And she made it, right? Well, overall, most humans will live longer if they keep the insides clean. Most cars will, by stats, will live longer if you keep them clean. Will some make it a long time if somebody's changing the oil every 10,000 miles? I have no idea how it happens, but some cars do. And it might be the same model. You might have 10 of the same model. One of them never gets an oil change, and somehow it makes it to 100,000, and the other ones are dying at 75, 80 when they have, like the Equinox. Some of those are failing 60, 70,000 miles with the piston ring gum up problem, and they're getting that oil changed a lot, but see, most of them, they're not doing it.
18: Tom, you've looked at both the Odyssey and the Sienna?
9: Oh, yes, well, and okay. In the past, we have both. We had an Odyssey in the old days, and I have a Sienna right now, and both are great. But we go to Florida, and we need the room in the back.
30: The new Toyota
9: Siennas, you can't take out the middle row seats.
18: Do the Odyssey windows still roll down?
30: the big side ones?
18: The back windows in the Odyssey still roll down?
9: Oh, I don't know. We had an older one.
18: Yeah.
9: It's gone 10 years now. But, I mean, we keep them until the wheels fall off. And the Sienna is great. It's just that I got 150,000 miles.
30: If you're on the road, you're better off. If you got a car that's on the road, our customers that have the Hondas and Toyotas that use them for fleet vehicles are not having engine problems with them because they're always on the move. It's the ones that are 10 to 15,000 miles a year that have more problems than the longer ones.
18: In Florida, you're not going to roll those windows down. It's so hot. It's
30: all the time.
18: No, never.
30: It is here today, you know, all the time.
18: Heat. Yeah, yeah. Tom, thanks very much for the call. Good luck. 866-594-4150. Let's talk to Bob in Michigan. You're on the End of the Hood Show. Bob, what can we do for you?
10: I have a 2012 Chevrolet Impala, standard V6, 136,000 miles, intermittent hard steering. Worse when it's cold, can happen warm, but usually in the first thing in the morning, kind of reminds me of the old GMX cars where they had what they called morning sickness.
21: I was just going to say that.
10: Yeah, I don't know if I thought they cured that years ago. I must have got the one lucky one where they didn't.
21: Well, there's a really good chance that the seals in the rack and pinion when they're cold are not sealing properly and you're losing some assists most likely on that. That's still a hydraulic system. Check your fluid. Make sure you don't have any leaks.
30: Good luck getting to the pump.
21: Yeah. Do you have any noises? Is it growling at you at all or squealing at you at all or anything?
10: No, it's not offering me any diagnostic routes to check out. No, everything is quiet, no leaks. Somebody told me there's a bulletin out that they put GM put the wrong fluid in some of these cars, but this thing is so old, I think it would have had issues before that. However, I cannot find a bulletin on that.
30: Yeah, no, that with this age, it wouldn't be a problem, but it may be low on fluid. If you can even...
10: I've checked that.
30: Oh, you found it. Because we have a lot of customers who say, I can't even find it because it's so far down behind the engine to get to it.
10: No, I understand that.
30: If it's full, get yourself if you can get a light down in there and just kind of peer in there as the engine's running, see if the fluid is circulating in the pump. If it's not, that pump is really weak, and that could mean the pump and the rack are bad. Could also mean that just the pump is bad. But if it's not moving at all, then definitely the pump's out. For sure, at least that part of it. And you can start with that and then flush it out and see if it helps. But if you see fluid just really churning in there like a waterfall, it's really moving and it's full, then that pump is running, but the rack is just the valving and it's not working anymore. It's gummed up and dirty and old and failing.
10: Okay. One other question. Have you guys run into a low brake pedal problem on this generation of Impala?
30: No, not from normal, there's not one normal common thing that does it, but on all cars, if you have a sticky caliper pin slide or a caliper that's stuck out, you'll get a low pedal. So the first thing to do on those after the fluid's checked and make sure everything's bled well is we pull off the calipers and make sure the pins slide back and forth full travel by hand. They shouldn't need a tool at all, and make sure that the caliper piston can be easily pushed back in with a pair of channel locks or something like that all the way. If all those are good, then you may have a master cylinder issue or an ABS pump issue. But if any one of those calipers is hard to push in or the slides are stuck, it's going to do that on any car.
10: Well, that's great advice. And I will follow up and let you guys know how I do.
18: Thanks very much.
21: Thanks, Bob.
18: 866-594-4150. That's the number to reach us here at the end of the Hood Show. We're going to take a break in just a second. And, Dale, you'll be up next. But before this, I have to talk to you about something very quickly.
7: Oh, my.
18: While I still can, while it's not too late.
7: Oh, my.
18: I saw a video on YouTube from the Builders Convention recently, and they have foomp tubes for people.
7: Oh.
18: They have pneumatic elevators.
7: Okay.
18: Uh-huh. Where you get in the tube, and it doesn't... I hope there's a setting where you can just go, boom, and you're at the next... But it's normal. It's normal speed. So I just wanted to get that to you before you make any...
12: Before we finish the lift
18: right.
12: Over here?
18: Yes, yes.
30: We could probably get one from his office to here, right across.
7: Oh, I just think...
30: A clear one?
18: So, all right, that's all.
7: I have questions.
30: The foomp is the sound of the sudden stop.
18: Yeah.
7: I have questions.
18: Okay. You're listening to the Under the Hood Show. We'll be back in just a minute.
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30: Like Jerome Finkelstein.
18: Okay.
30: Or is it Steen?
18: I don't know.
21: You did well, I think.
30: Anyways, I'm.
21: You should have just rolled with it.
30: All right, I'm rolling with it. Pretend I didn't. Hey, congratulations from our friends over at Berkeley One Classics. They're celebrating over 50 years of collector car coverage.
18: And you can also, if you join the Hoodie Fan Club, sometimes we just give prizes away.
30: Stuff.
18: Like?
30: 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You're like, well, there you go.
21: How many times have you had a toolkit and it was just the 65-piece and the piece that you needed wasn't in there?
18: Yeah.
21: That's why you need 73.
18: Yeah.
30: And Die Hard? Who knows that name? Everybody.
21: Yeah.
30: It's been around forever. Thankfully, they took it over.
2: Falls, Minnesota.
30: Yes. When Sears went away, thankfully, somebody picked it up, and that's Advance Auto Parts. So thank you for that. But we're giving away one, so
18: keep enter. UnderTheHoodShow.com.
30: There you go.
18: 866-594-4150. Let's talk to Dale. You're on the Under the Hood Show. Dale, what can we do for you?
11: Yeah, I talked with you guys several months ago about on that 2003 Chevy pickup that I had an electrical leak, and I put in a remote control battery bypass, and that seemed to work just fine for several months, but, you know, I was just doing shorter drives, you know, 20, 30 miles. I drove it out to Mitchell month or so ago when it was hot too, and I think I fried something in it because it quit working or didn't want to work anymore. So I did pull the dash cover off and unplug the radio because you guys said a lot of times the radio is what was causing that, and that did cure it. So I ran a few days without the radio in it. And I thought, well, I know what it is. I'm just going to plug the radio back in. But now things are kind of wonky. I haven't put a new radio in it. Like the dome light doesn't work when you open the door. The power locks don't work. You suppose whatever was wrong with the radio deteriorated more when I unplugged it and plugged it back in?
18: That's all, by the way, Dale, that's always how electrical calls go. Oh, it always ends with, and then everything started going wonky.
21: Yeah, and then wonky becomes our mystery to figure out.
18: Right, yeah.
30: And it exploded. You got a bigger problem than the radio. That was a symptom more than likely. You start to lose dome lights and all that, which are on a different circuit. And in 03, more than likely a body control module has got issue with the module itself or something going to it. You need to get it into a shop where they can take a look at it. But we have replaced countless body control modules on those vehicles over the years for multiple electronic issues. They're just a weak point in that truck, and that controls your horn, your lights, your

0: Well, the weekend's upon us. Welcome aboard. You're at home with Gary Sullivan, and happy birthday, 4th of July, 250 years of freedom. And thank you for joining me. A big weekend, and weather, it's summertime. It's hot. It's hot out west, a lot of fires. And we've got some tips for you today to hopefully make your life a little easier, and projects go a little smoother, and try to manage our energy dollars. 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It's letter E, letter Z, breathe.com. We thank them for their sponsorship of this hour of today's show. All right, like I said, we're going to talk a little home improvement on this Independence Day weekend. And it is more of a weekend than a day, isn't it? And happy to take those calls. Danny's back from vacation. He's in the chair to take your calls. Our number is 800-823-8255. Go ahead and grab a line, and we'll chat a little bit about what you're working on. Be careful, too, for yourself, but also be careful in terms of doing a project outside. Please make sure, and I'm always preaching about reading the label, there are many products that have limitations of once you get to 90 degrees plus. Be evaporation, especially if it's a very hot, sunny day. Like if you're working on concrete or brick or something that's going to hold the heat, just got to be careful. Caulking, patching cements, paints, sealers. We can talk about it. I wouldn't rush out and do it on a really, really hot day. You're not going to be comfortable, and with that evaporation, you might not get the desired benefits that you would have with patching cement. Remember, it's a powder. You mix it with water. You put it over the surface, and you think that water is going to evaporate a little bit faster. You betcha. You betcha. So we got to be a little bit careful of how and what we use outside on hot summer days. All right. So being comfortable in the house, I was talking to Scott Berline earlier, and talking about some of the mistakes folks make. And I don't know about you. I've been obsessed this year with trying to reduce my energy bill. And I have to tell you, I think I've given myself an A. Done a really good job of managing it. And it all starts with managing the solar heat gain that comes into your home through walls, through windows, through doors. And it also has to do with controlling humidity. Now, here's the little lesson. And this started about 3 years ago. And I used to profess I'd never heard a cooling company suggest that to me. I was struggling with humidity, I'm going to say, I can't remember, Danny, it was 2 or 3 years ago, but I was having a tough time keeping my humidity where I wanted it. And a caller had called me.
1: Yeah, it was about 2 years ago.
0: Yeah. A caller said, hey, what do you have the fan on? And I said, I got it on. Circulating that air. And he said, no. You want it on auto. You only want that fan on when that air conditioner turns on. I go, well, why? Or wouldn't I be evening and moving air? Moving air is dry air. Wouldn't I be making the air, blending it all together? He goes, no. He goes, go down and open up the panel on your air handler, and you'll see those copper coils, and they're wringing wet. Remember, it's conditioning the air, so it's pulling out the humidity. And if that fan's running all the time and the air conditioner turns off, you're literally pushing that moist air back up through the house. And that made a lot of sense. And I did that. at my house. Not only did it make a lot of sense, it solved my problem. So, if you leave it on, and I saw this past week for the first time, I saw a heating and cooling company. I'm not taking credit for this at all. I mean, I got it from a caller. And I'd asked a bunch of people, and no, it'd be too insignificant. It's not going to make any difference. I saw a pretty big heating and cooling company in my city on their social media page post about this exact same thing. You're just rehydrating your house is the way the words were. And that's the way that post was spoken. And I went, that's exactly right. All that water that air conditioner's pulling out, it's on the coils. You leave that fan going on, it's blowing it right back up through the house. You're hydrating the house. And congratulations to them. And I'm no HVAC technician. I was always taught to run the fan. And apparently everybody else was also. This caller had made a suggestion to me, and Danny remembers this because when I got off the air, I went and did it and texted Danny about three or four hours later that said, oh my gosh, I can watch my humidity going down in my house. Why is that important? It's very important because if you're running a humidity level of 60-70% in your house, you're not going to be able, like they say, you should set your air conditioner like 78 degrees, 77 degrees, 76 degrees inside your house. If you're running a high humidity of 60-70%, you're not going to be comfortable. My house today was 51%. It was set at 78 degrees, and it was comfortable. And my fan is on auto. I am a firm believer in that, and whoever called me that day a couple years ago, I thank you. And like I said, I'm no technician. I'm going to give it a try, and all I can tell you is it worked for me. Pulling down shades. I know today's glass is excellent. Back in the day, we always had just straight single-pane glass, and everybody pulled the shades in the summertime. And everybody now, they're like, well, I got that low E glass. I got a really energy efficient window. Pull the shades. It'll make a difference. It'll definitely make the difference. Also, taking a look at the ductwork if you can, whether it's in the crawl space or the basement or exposed ceilings. And at the very least, if the seams don't look airtight, get some aluminum tape and just wrap around those seams. The air that you're conditioning, you don't want escaping in the basement. You want it up in the back bedrooms, right? Make sure that filter's clean. It's impeding the airflow if it's dirty. So those are, some simple, very elementary ways of keeping your energy consumption a little bit lower, keeping you a little bit more comfortable, and maybe giving you the ability and the freedom to mess with the thermostats a little bit and see if we can save a few of our energy dollars. I mean, when it's hot, it's going to cost more. There's no question about that. But we can certainly work on that. Making sure, and here's another thing. This is kind of crazy, but doors, if you got kids, even adults, you go in and out, and I say make sure they close. If you haven't lubricated the door lock, the mechanism that snaps into the jam because it's not lubricated, maybe that hits the jam and bounces back and the door doesn't close properly. A little squirt of a silicone or Teflon or that garage door lubricant that I talk about for garage doors and wiggle that handle a few times, I guarantee you that door will close. So if your door's closing and it sounds like a rock hitting it, and it's just not closing, a little squirt on that bolt will help you immensely. All right, let me give you the phone number. Happy to chat on this 4th of July weekend, and we'll talk about your home projects. Fill up those lines. It's 800-823-8255. Scott Berline, he's next. I know we're not going to garden too much today, but he's probably got some tips for us. As we continue, you're at home with Gary Sullivan.
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0: Back at it, we go at home with Gary Sullivan, taking your calls regarding your home projects, as we do every time this week. We invite Scott Berline in, and he says, let's garden, so let's do it. Scott, what's going on?
7: Not much gardening. I spent a little quality time in the pool yesterday. That was nice.
0: Underwater plants. Hyponic gardening.
7: Yeah, underwater hippopotamus me. wallowing around.
0: Better in the pool than in the garden, I'm afraid, this past week. Holy cow.
7: So oppressive. Yeah, there's nothing that you need to do in the garden that is so important right now that you can't put it off for a few more days while this heat dome passes.
0: You know, I'm a little bit of a fanatic about my lawn.
7: Mm.
0: Just a little bit. I'm not eccentric, but, I like it nicely mowed.
7: Yeah.
0: I keep it about 3 inches and all that. And over the last week, because usually this time of year, when it's raining like it has this year, I'd be mowing that thing every 4 days.
7: Mm-hmm. Yeah.
0: This year, I'm going like, that grass ain't going anywhere.
7: Ah.
0: I'm getting 7 days out of it every week.
7: Huh.
0: It drives me a little crazy.
7: Yeah.
0: But I give myself a good talking to.
7: Okay.
0: So I'm doing okay.
7: All right.
0: Haven't lost it or anything, but we're at day six.
7: Day six, and you're getting a little itchy.
0: And I'm getting itchy, but I'm going to try and make it to Monday.
7: Okay. You should do that, I think.
0: Yeah. Because taller grass is actually beneficial when it's really hot, isn't it? Shades it a little bit.
7: Oh, yeah. Yeah. And you're not in the ER,
0: that's true.
7: Unable to mow at all for 2 or 3 days because of a heat stroke or something. But, letting it get taller at this time of year is a good idea. Well, any time, really. It should be 3 inches or above.
0: Yeah.
7: And that makes for a healthier lawn. And, of course, we're getting into, it's going to dry out sooner or later, right?
0: Sure, always does.
7: It always does. So, we'll get into, do we water or not, And that... if you want to mow every 3 days, 7 tops, you want to keep it watered because otherwise it goes dormant and then you've got nothing to do. You're stuck inside.
0: And I'll tell you what, and I know you've heard this in your industry for years and I've heard it in my industry for years, is water is such a valuable resource now. And just watch the news or talk to people in the know and go out west. And, I had many people over the last 10 or 15 years say eventually there'll be world wars over water.
7: Doesn't surprise me.
0: And, wouldn't surprise me even when I first heard it years and years ago.
7: Yeah.
0: It was from a company that tested water.
7: Hmm.
0: And boy, he had the facts. And as it's I scary. Look back on that conversation, he's like spot on. And for folks listening to in the West, they're like, no kidding, boy, where you been?
7: Oh, we're spoiled. In the Ohio Valley, we have a lot of water, but it's still expensive.
0: Sure is.
7: At the very least. And anywhere else, anywhere where you're reliant on an aquifer or... the Colorado River, you really got to be thinking not only about your budget, but just ethically and for the long term.
0: And
7: water
0: rights.
7: All that. Yeah.
0: So what do you hear now? I mean, what do you think the future for lawns will be?
7: Well, it's interesting.
0: I'm reading different things now. And you probably are, too.
7: Well, a lot of people are moving to, no-mow lawns, which is a whole different look. And whether that's ever really generally accepted or not is kind of hard to know. They're always trying to develop, and probably will keep chipping away at it, to develop more drought-resistant lawns.
0: Right.
7: But I also feel like, just replace your lawn with more garden. As a gardener, as a horticulturist, an apostle of horticulture, that's always my mantra. But, and people sit, they come to my garden where I have very little lawn and a lot of garden, and they're saying, wow, it must take a lot of work. And honestly, I really ought to measure it out. But I feel like once you know what you're doing with a garden, it doesn't really take much more time, effort, or money than a really well-cared-for lawn.
0: Hmm. That's interesting. Well, and especially, the mowing, if you're doing it yourself, that's one thing. A lot of people have their lawn and landscaping taken care of by companies and stuff like that. That's expensive. You're doing it yourself. You got water. You got fertilizations. I mean, you got seed. There's always places to spend your money, that's for sure.
7: Absolutely. And, you know, I walked into an equipment repair place the other day, and the cost of these new mowers, these big zero turn, very nice. Oh my God, they're up in
0: $4,000 and $5,000.
7: Yes, I thought I think I saw one for $7,000. Yeah, so you know the cost of having someone do it for you is going to keep going.
0: Yeah, oh, sure, yeah, sure. I don't think you can eat grass yet.
7: No,
0: probably not. It's not
7: starving. People have tried it, but it hasn't worked out real well.
0: It's not my diet. Maybe with a little hot sauce. I don't know.
7: Maybe.
0: All right, Scott. Well, you have a great 4th of July weekend. It's going to be a little warm, but take care of yourself.
7: You do the same thing.
0: All right, my friend. You. Take care. Bye-bye. Scott Berline does the gardening show nationally, usually right before our show. You might want to catch him. A lot of good information. We'll continue. You're at home with Gary Sullivan.
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10: Allowing parents and guardians to open tax-advantaged investment accounts for children under 18. 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
1: Now, WJAG Skywatch weather from Weatherology.
14: Slight chance of thunderstorms and foggy early today. Otherwise, a blend of clouds and sun. High of 88. North winds 5 to 10 miles per hour. Slight chance for storms. Tonight, lows around 64. Partly cloudy. I'm meteorologist Jennifer Wojcicki for News Talk WJAG AM 780 and 105.9 FM. 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
0: All right, back at it we go at home with Gary Sullivan, and we're live in studio taking your calls regarding your home project. Feel free to join us. It's 800-823-8255. We got John, Roger, and Lisa. Sit tight. We'll go to John. John, welcome.
15: Hey, Gary.
0: Yes,
15: how
0: sir.
15: You doing?
0: Doing fine, thanks.
15: So I heard your segment on HVAC system and whether the fans should stay running, you know, on, which is something we've done for probably 20 years.
0: Same here.
15: But but I totally understand what you were saying about blowing the humidity back into the home, because just last night we had a vent that was condensating and dripping water in our basement. But we have a two-story, and in order to keep the upstairs cool during the summer, we seem to have to run it to keep air movement upstairs.
0: That's why I used to run it too.
15: But, you know, our basement's freezing, our mid-level is is comfortable, but the upstairs get hot. So if we
0: heat
15: go
0: prices
15: with the auto system, I mean,
0: yeah.
15: Do you think that?
0: Well, let me just tell you what I did, John. I'm not an HVAC technician. I just got this random call 2 or 3 years ago, as I said, and this fellow suggested that. And everything you're saying is exactly the way I used to do it. It was the way I was taught also. So the first question I have is, do you know what the variance is from upstairs to, say, the first floor where the thermostat is? Is it 5 degrees, 6 degrees, 8 degrees?
15: I'd say it's probably 4 to 5 degrees.
0: Okay. A lot of home builders, track home builders right now, allow a 6 degree variance. Just so you know. So that happens with a lot of us. So then I go back to the other little bit talking about, you know, and just so, you know, make sure filters are clean, make sure ductwork is tight, make sure that the air you're conditioning is getting to where it should get.
15: Right. We've covered up vents in the basement to try to force more air upstairs.
0: So the basement, you know, I mean, cold air sinks, warm air rises. So, I did the same thing probably 2 weeks ago at my house. I went downstairs. I have three vents in the finished part of the bathroom. I closed two of them. I left one open. I was down the last couple nights watching a couple World Cup games, and man, I was thinking, like, this is so comfortable. 4 weeks right. ago, I was down there with blankets on in the recliner trying to watch something. And so, yeah, shutting off those vents. So think about that, where we can shut vents off. I shut a vent off in our kitchen that leads to the garage. That helped. It was always really cold right in that hallway. Nobody's living in that hallway.
15: Right.
0: So, you know, working those type of things, an alternative, and you know, if you don't have them, you don't have them, but like upstairs, maybe a ceiling fan, moving the air that way.
15: Yeah. We keep the ceiling fans running upstairs.
0: Okay.
15: Keep the air moving. So.
0: And I guess my point being is that 4 to 5 differential is not hateful. Okay. Now,
15: yeah.
0: I didn't say it was comfortable. I just said it's not
15: right.
0: hateful. If the doors are open, find out where your cold air returns are. A lot of times they'll put those out in the hallway. And we're trying to push air into a bedroom, but it can't take air out with the cold air return because the door's closed and the cold air returns outside. So
15: right.
0: opening those doors is almost critical to cool off that room a mm-hmm. little better.
15: And you mentioned that your humidity level. Ours, I just happened to check it, and it was, of course, the AC's been running through the night and it's cooler, but ours is like 42%.
0: Well, that's perfect.
15: So,
0: I mean,
15: right.
0: That's
15: so
0: yeah,
15: I'll have
0: I mean,
15: to see what it is during
0: yeah.
15: the day.
0: Yeah. Just start paying attention to it. That's and try different things. I mean, you know, if you start running higher, just click that fan to auto, see if it makes a difference for you. It made a difference within 4 hours for me.
15: Okay.
0: And I've lived by it since. And like I said, opening the show, I would talk to HVAC guys, and most all of them would say, Gary, it's not going to make that much difference. Yeah, you're right, but it's going to be so negligible, it's not going to. Well, you know what? That may be true, but it wasn't true in my house.
15: Yeah.
0: It made a significant difference. It dropped my humidity 10, 12% or 12 degrees, and it made a big difference. And then when I saw this on social media with a heating and air conditioner say, don't rehydrate your home, I'm going, yes, yes.
15: Right.
0: I feel vindicated.
15: Well,
0: sometimes
15: yeah.
0: I think people like.
15: Well, I mean, it sounded just kind of like the scenario that we have as far as leaving the fan on all the time
0: right.
15: during the summer. I turn it on high because we have a variable speed.
0: Right.
15: So yep. I turn it on high. Just to keep that air, get that air up to the upstairs.
0: Right, right.
15: Right.
0: Well, play with it a little bit, John, and if it changes for you. But your
15: yep.
0: humidity level in your house is great right now. Seriously,
15: right.
0: mine was 50% last night, which is, if I was going to pick an optimum humidity level on the hottest day of the year, it'd be between 50 and 55%. So not that your house is dry. Your house is superior.

0: of the year, it'd be between 50% and 55%. So not that your house is dry. Your house is superior. I mean, I couldn't imagine having it 42%. So maybe that's not the case for yours, but play with it and let me know if anything changes or if that humidity does go up during the day. But you sound like you're well controlled there.
1: Okay.
0: All right. All right.
1: Well, I appreciate it.
0: Thanks for the call, John. Take care. And Roger, welcome.
2: Thank you, Gary. You know, I have a pole barn. It has a metal roof, metal sides, but the metal roof, I was wondering if you could suggest what type of paint that I could use on it. And you can see some of it's faded, almost like a little tiny rust on top of it on that. And so I was wondering, you know, what would you recommend to paint that with? What type of paint?
0: Well, on metal roofs, a lot of them will mention like using, you know, an acrylic epoxy, something along those lines. How old is that metal roof? Is there a factory finish on that metal roof, or what's going on with it?
2: No. I'd say it's got to be 25, 35 years. That's about 30 years old.
0: Okay.
2: And so it was originally a silver type of thing, but yeah, it's the original.
0: Well, is it a real steep roof or anything along those lines?
2: No.
0: Or? No?
2: No, not steep at all. It's 30 by 72 foot. You know, it's a small pitch roof.
0: Okay.
2: You know, I mean, you could, you know, there's no steep, you could walk on it easily.
0: Yeah. Is this on the house or is this on like a workshop or where?
2: It's a workshop. It's 30 wide by 72 feet long, and it just looks ragged. I said, "Oh boy, okay, I want to paint it."
0: Yeah, no leaks or anything along those lines.
2: No,
0: okay,
2: no, not yet. Yeah.
0: Well. A quick answer is there are metal roof coatings out there, and they're acrylic exteriors. I didn't say the acrylic epoxy. These are the ones that are actually designated as a metal roof coating. It's kind of a modified silicone type paint, and it's designed specifically for metal roofs. I think usually it's just called an exterior metal roof coating, but really it's a silicone polyester roof coating is usually that kind of one in the same. So, you know,
2: so
0: the
2: heavy.
0: Steps, go ahead.
2: Oh, I'm sorry. No, I mean, is it heavier than a regular paint?
0: A little bit, but not much. No, it's still considered a paint, not a coating.
2: Okay.
0: So just make sure, and it doesn't sound like you have any problem with the fasteners, but with the rust, you talked about little parts, there might be some rust. What I would use is there are different products out there. They're rust neutralizers. They're not really paints. They're actually a chemical. Rust-Oleum makes one.
2: Okay.
0: It's called rust neutralizer. You can spray it on or brush it on. It'll react with the iron oxide, the rust. It'll create a chemical reaction, and it'll turn it black, and it will function as a primer.
2: Whoa, okay.
0: It's pretty cool stuff. So a rust neutralizer.
2: Rust-Oleum.
0: Yep.
2: Rust neutralizer. Okay.
0: Yep. And you don't, and there's other ones out there too. Rust reformer is another one. You don't necessarily have to remove the rust. If it's just a surface rust, just the rust neutralizer or rust reformer will do it. If it's a real crusty...
2: Well, that's great. Yeah, it's great news. I'm 73. So
0: really... Yeah, you don't want to be up there scraping that anymore.
2: Yeah.
0: Oh, gosh.
2: Yeah, my wife will pray for a thunderstorm if I'm up on that metal roof.
0: Elf, under 90 degrees, so... Today's not a good day for
2: take
0: that.
2: Take your time, honey. Yeah. You got another 2 hours before dinner's done.
0: Right. There you go. There you go.
2: Oh, geez.
0: So if it's also, if there's a lot of oxygen,

0: foundation on that existing paint,
1: right,
0: there may be a need for an overall primer. I know Sherwin-Williams has one. It's called, I can never say the word. It's Sherkryl, something like that. It's S-H-E-R, okay, which means Sherwin-Williams, I guess. And then C-R-Y-L. It's an acrylic metal primer, and it helps bond with the oxidation. And Ben Moore's got one, okay, too. They all have that. I think the Ben Moore's one, okay, called Ultra Spec. But
1: okay.
0: Yeah. Yeah. Just a little bit more research on there, but that's what I would use.
1: And you know with those grooves. Because, you know, I'm really probably gonna go up my wife doesn't want me on the roof, and because our insurance policy lapsed. No, just kidding. I was going to use like a roller brush, 18-foot extension. You know, go up on the ladder only so high, and then dip it in the bucket and roll it on that way, right?
0: Well, you know, if you're comfortable doing that, and if it's going to fit in the valleys and things like that, that would be fine.
1: Yes. Okay.
0: Just
1: great,
0: make sure,
1: great,
0: you know, yeah, like everything when we're painting, you know, it's always about the prep work. So clean,
1: right,
0: oxidized primer if it needs an oxidation primer, and, you know, give it proper time to dry, which won't be a problem in this heat, that's for sure, but you don't want to paint it when it's too hot. That's the surface temperature on the limitations. So it's like 90 degrees surface temperature.
1: I have a power washer, and I'll get that extender rod. Mm-hmm. And so what I'll do is just power wash it and then go into the rust neutralizer.
0: Mm-hmm.
1: You know, after it's all dry, like that dry.
0: Right.
1: And then just start coating it. And that coat, when I paint it, there's rivets, but no leaks yet. But that also helps seal the rivets.
0: Sure, it will. It depends what kind of fasteners you have. If you got rivets, if you got screws with washers, it might be a little different. But certainly the rivets, that would be beneficial to have that coated. Yes, sir.
1: Yeah, great, great. Well, thank you 100%. Sure. You know what? I always, you're like my morning coffee guy. You know, I go out in the garage, I turn your show on, and it's just like, it's just so cool because you don't know what you're going to hear, and it's like, oh, wait a minute, I need that information. So you got to keep listening.
0: I appreciate it, Roger. Thank you much. Have a great weekend. All right, we'll take a break, and then we got Lisa and Pat and Scott. If you'd like to join us, it's 800-823-8255. You're at home with Gary Sullivan.
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9: Slight chance of thunderstorms and foggy early today. Otherwise, a blend of clouds and sun. High of 88. North winds 5 to 10 miles per hour. Slight chance for storms. Tonight, lows around 64. Partly cloudy. I'm meteorologist Jennifer Wojcicki from News Talk WJAG AM 780 and 105.9 FM. 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
0: All right, back at it we go. 8 minutes before the top of the hour, talking a little home improvement, as we do each and every weekend, Saturday and Sunday, 9 to noon. And happy to have you join me on this 250th birthday party we're having for our wonderful country. I hope you have a great, great weekend. All right, let's go to Lisa. Lisa, welcome.
10: Hi, thanks, Gary. Thanks for the show.
0: Thank you.
10: Yes, I had just a question. I have a shower floor that has the little tiles in it and then grout, of course. And unfortunately, the grout, it's only about 2 years old, and the grout keeps crumbling in certain areas. It has been sealed, but I've been told to try to use like an epoxy cover over it or some type of a paint or covering that maybe has some even grit to it. Because outside of taking out the shower floor and repairing it, I don't know how to stop the grout from kind of crumbling and coming out.
0: So is it crumbling or cracking and then coming out? There's a little difference in, I guess, the...
10: Well, in certain areas, it's like a sandy crumble. Mm. In other areas, it does crack and then crumble when you try to clean it. Mm. I have talked to the people that put it in, and one indicated that maybe the wrong grout was used.
0: That's what I'm kind of leaning to. So do you know, I don't know if did they talk to you about sanded and non-sanded grout?
10: No, they just said that perhaps the wrong grout was used, and they tried to repair a couple of the areas, but mm-hmm. After a couple washes and a couple cleans, it just kind of gets a little cracked and then sandy.
0: Yeah. So here's my analogy of the situation. I mean, crumbling grout, it could be the wrong kind of grout. It also could be normal wear and tear and age, but it sounds like yours is just a couple years old. But
10: right. The
0: way you describe this, it sounds like this floor's like 25 years old, and I know it's not.
10: Right.
0: The reason I asked
11: if it was cracking and crumbling, or, you know, getting, you know, just kind of just dissolving or getting sandy, is for that reason. There's a couple things that cause it: wrong grout, old grout, and instability of the floor. Now, instability of the floor is usually what goes on in a shower, okay, when grout starts coming out. But that's more of a cracking and a displacement of the grout. It's not really a crumbling and a dusting. It's, you know, it can be movement of the shower floor. Like I said, if the shower pan, that the tile and the substrate, if it starts flexing, it's going to crack and it's going to fall out. And the underlying problem, which is the pan, needs to be fixed. If it was the wrong grout, or maybe the grout installation wasn't done properly, so what I mean by that is if the grout wasn't really packed deeply enough between the tiles or mixed correctly, maybe not enough water, it's going to fail. And it's going to kind of crumble away like you're experiencing. If moisture gets underneath that tile, like with the pan, or behind the walls and gets down into the pan and it's always wet, that can cause it to kind of grumble and, you know, be a problem. So, you know, we kind of got to figure it out which one it is before we try to repair it. So, we're up against the top of the hour. Let me put you on hold. If you have another question at that point, we will get you on the other side. Otherwise, if I give you enough information to do a little bit more homework, that would be fine. All right. Appreciate your call. Thank you. And we'll touch base on the other side of the hour, Lisa. Thank you. All right. Pat and Scott, sit tight. Our phone number, if you'd like to join us, is 800-823-8255. You're at home with Gary Sullivan.

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13: A milestone American birthday. I'm Angelo Bavaro, Fox News. Ahead of today's 4th of July festivities in D.C., President Trump ushered in the nation's 250th birthday from Mount Rushmore in South Dakota Friday night.
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13: And New York City is celebrating by holding 8 ball drops in Times Square, the first one at midnight local time. Each ball drop will take place at midnight for every American time zone. The federal government launching a new investment program.
15: The Trump administration's new Trump accounts officially launched today, allowing parents and guardians to open tax-advantaged investment accounts for children under 18. U.S. citizen children born between January 1, 2025 and the end of 2028 are eligible for a one-time $1,000 contribution from the Treasury Department once an account is established. Families, employers, and others can also contribute each year with the money invested in broad U.S. stock market index funds. The funds generally can't be accessed until age 18, when they can be used for approved expenses like college, buying a first home, or starting a business. Matt Murphy, Fox News.
13: The Sail 4th 250 Parade of Sail is underway in New York Harbor, but not everybody got the view they paid for. Overnight storms heavily damaged the premier access viewing area on Governor's Island, forcing organizers to cancel the sold-out section and issue refunds to ticket holders. Other viewing areas remain open as more than 30 tall ships from around the world sail past the Statue of Liberty. 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
2: Now, WJAG Skywatch weather from Weatherology.
3: Sunshine mixed with clouds at times today, with daytime highs approaching 86. Northerly winds 5 to 10 miles per hour. Partly cloudy skies again tonight. Slight chance of thunderstorms. Lows sit down to about 64. I'm meteorologist Jennifer Wojcicki for News Talk WJAG AM 780 and 105.9 FM. 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

0: Well, the weekend is upon us. Welcome. You're at home with Gary Sullivan. Thanks for joining me. And this hour is brought to you by Zoller. 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For more information. We thank them for sponsoring this hour of the show. All right. Let's go back to the phones. By the way, there's a couple lines open. You can grab it. All right, Lisa, let's get back to that grout. You have a follow-up question?
1: Yeah, so basically you think I should have them check the substrate just in case there's any moisture that has gotten down there because of the grout.
0: Yeah, I think we just really gotta, I'd hate to see you dig out all that grout, re-grout it, and then 6 months later we got the same problem.
1: Right.
0: You know, the stability, and this goes wherever anybody has any ceramic tile or any grout. I had it in my home at one time. I had, a grout popping out in the kitchen right in front of the stove. And doing a lot of checking around, I realized that the subfloor, so there was tile, cement board, and the subfloor was just a little loose. There was a little bounce. And they didn't use half-inch cement board. They used quarter-inch, and it wasn't enough, really, to keep it stable. And we tightened up the subfloor, and we left the quarter-inch. I'm going to tear it all out. If I could avoid it, and it rectified the situation. We regrouted then, but, you know, making sure that that is a good, solid, stable base, I think is key. And ask your, it seems like the person that did that is, you know, concerned enough to talk to you about the grout. You know, I've given you some information on what would cause it. Just if they've looked at it, maybe they could make a determination of, you know, installation wrong grout, you know, all the ones we had just talked about, or just a loose base.
1: Yeah, thank you. I think I'm gonna follow up with them. They're supposed to call me back, so hopefully I'll hear from them next week, and I can try to get them out, so we can resolve it. Well, yep. I really appreciate it. Thank you so much.
0: Very good. I'm glad you hung on. Thank you, Lisa.
1: Yep.
0: All right, take care. Bye-bye. All right, again, our phone number, if you'd like to join us, it's 800-823-8255. Pat, welcome.
2: Good morning, Gary. Hope everything's well and sensey.
0: Everything's doing fine, just a little warm.
2: Yeah, well, same way here in Delaware.
0: There you go.
2: I follow the Orioles, and they're visiting your town today.
0: Yes, they are. They won.
2: Made a... They won the game last night, but
0: right.
2: Cincinnati beat up on them the night before, so we'll see what happens. But
0: there you go.
2: You're talking about running fans and AC, and then the previous caller was talking about metal building.
0: Yeah. Mm-hmm.
2: I have a metal building and 30 by 50 of it's fully enclosed and well insulated.
0: Mm-hmm.
2: I've got two mini split heads in that portion.
0: Oh, okay.
2: And when they were commissioning the system, the person showed me one setting on it that I have not turned the AC on out here all summer.
0: Wow,
2: it's
0: great.
2: It's got an exposed concrete floor.
0: Mm-hmm.
2: And instead of putting it on AC, there's a setting for dehumidifier.
0: Sure. Well, remember.
2: And when you run.
0: Go ahead.
2: And when you run it's blowing cold air.
0: Mm-hmm. Well, remember, AC is it's air conditioning. It's not air exchanging. It's not air cooling. It's air conditioning. And, you know, your air conditioner is your biggest dehumidifier.
2: Yeah, but this is a pure dehumidifier mode.
0: Mm-hmm. Well, that's great. You know, I mean, you can be very comfortable if you control the humidity. No question. That includes the winter. and the summer, if you keep your summer humidity around 50-55%, you're going to be comfortable in a lot of temperatures. I mean, you'd be surprised. Well, you're not surprised. You know it. And the same with the wintertime. If you can get out of those 20% relative humidities and get it up to about 40, you're not going to have to run the heat hotter. You'll be very comfortable.
2: Correct.
0: For sure.
2: Yep. But having that dehumidification setting versus running the full compressor on AC.
0: Right.
2: It's a big difference.
0: Good. Good for you. That's a good tip. Thank you, Pat. Appreciate it.
2: Okay, take care.
0: Mm-hmm. Bye-bye. And, again, talking about your home, feel free to join us. By the way, Danny's good enough to podcast each and every hour of the show during the weekends. So you can, you know, if you miss, like, tomorrow's broadcast or something, you want to pick up the hours, just go to the iHeart app, podcast, At Home with Gary Sullivan, take a listen. Take me on your walk with you. All right, let's go, Scott. Scott, welcome.
3: Welcome.
0: Yes, sir.
3: Morning.
0: Morning.
3: I got these bugs. They're like stink bugs that got spots on the back of them. I think they're them beetles, Asian beetles or something.
0: Yeah, yeah, it looks like a... go ahead. Looks like a ladybug, only there's little spots on them.
3: I don't know. I've just been seeing a lot of them. I had a few in the house, and, you know, I got a lot of trees in the back. I was just wondering, you know, how do I get rid of those things?
0: Vacuum cleaner.
3: Really?
0: Yep. Yep, that's how I'd get rid of them. And quite honestly, they were a really, really big problem 15, 20 years ago. They were brought in to, I don't know if that was the bug for the soybeans. They were going to eliminate the aphids on soybean fields. So it was put in put in areas of farms and things like that. It takes a, you know, if it's inside your home, what's really telling you is you can tighten up your home a little, Scott.
3: I think it's just from people leaving a door open.
0: Well, that could be too. That could be too. They like air conditioning also. I would do an examination of the house anyway and just see if there's anything you can change or find any crevices or old bad weather stripping or anything like that. And get that sealed up. But really the best way, there's a couple things you can do, but to eliminate them inside the house just for they're not a nuisance. Those can bite, by the way. Hit them with a, you know, just a vacuum hose and a vacuum cleaner and just suck them up. And then one of the things I found effective is like, Taro ant spray. And I know they're not ants, but if you find them, find areas where the caulking is maybe not perfect around windows or something, you can spray that Taro ant spray around where the caulking is around the windows, and especially in the fall, right around September, whenever the crops are being cut down, and I think the time was the end of February, or not February, September, middle of September, somewhere along those lines, if there was just spraying, because they'll nest, they'll winter in your home. Usually, you can see them in the summer, obviously, especially if you're in farm country or, you know, somewhere where there is a lot of farms.
3: I mean, I'm in farm country, but I'm in Delhi, but...
0: Yeah. Yeah, well...
3: Okay.
0: That's really, I mean, that's the only way you're really going to get rid of them, I think. I mean, they're just in our environment, some areas heavier than others, and there were certainly more of them back 15, 20 years ago than there is now. At least that's been my take on it.
3: Mm-hmm. Okay, I've just been seeing a lot more of them, you know, like outside, and I'd just like to get rid of them.
0: Yep. Well, that would be my suggestion, and if you want to double-check with a pest control company, that's fine, but that would, you know, years of experience, that would be the ones that, how I would treat it.
3: Okay.
0: Thank you, my friend.
3: Thank you.
0: You betcha. Take care. All right, we're going to take a break. 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
0: At home with Gary Sullivan on this Independence Day, a great day to celebrate 250 years. That's quite an accomplishment. That is a lot. It's been a lot going on in the last 250 years. I think everybody will
12: yes,
0: agree
12: sir.
0: With that. And, you know, it's the great day to celebrate. All right, we're talking home improvement and, you know, having a home in this country is a great way to raise a family, to build wealth. And it's also, so it's an investment, and like all investments, it takes maintenance. It takes work, and that's what we talk about every weekend is about how to maintain your investment and take care of your house. And I invite you in. Again, it's 800-823-8255, and let's go to Nelson. Nelson, welcome.
13: Well, thank you for taking my call. Gary, I want to say you're a resource here in Cincinnati, and your scope of knowledge has helped so many people. I've been a builder and a renovator for over 40 years, retired now, and I still learn things.
0: Well, thank you. I appreciate that a lot.
13: Well, I got a couple questions, and maybe you can help me out.
0: All
13: right.
0: My
13: house is an 1860s house.
0: Okay.
13: Well maintained. And about 24, when I bought it, I had blown in cellulose insulation.
0: All right.
13: And it performed very well. But my question to you would be, would there be a pro or a con to introduce more of the foam insulation in those cavities?
0: Well, I would say right now, foam is your best insulation.
13: Yes, I understand.
0: Yeah, it has higher R values than than any type of insulation out there per inch of thickness. And probably the greatest thing about foam, Nelson, is it eliminates drafts.
13: Yes,
0: in a lot of cases, it's more airtight. In fact, I always say, you know, the joist pockets down in the basement. You know, normally we just stuff it full of fiberglass, roll it, pack it in there. But when you see the studies done with having those foam versus the fiberglass, it's outstanding. It just eliminates the draft and makes it, you know, super insulated. So, yeah, you can. And, you know, one of the things we're seeing in building trades now is the whole idea of total in-house capsulation. In other words, literally turning the attic into a conditioned space. And maybe not
13: yes.
0: so much in the Midwest, but certainly a big deal in the Southeast, especially with air handlers
13: built,
0: up there.
13: Built in Homorama years ago,
0: mm-hmm.
13: a system home called Solarcrete.
0: Mm-hmm.
13: And Solarcrete had an insulation cavity that you could fill it with any thickness of rigid foam, and
0: uh-huh.
13: then on either side of that, it was impacted with blown-on concrete.
0: Ah,
13: made
0: yes.
13: like a cavity with a cave.
0: Right.
13: What I'm hearing is it may be cost-effective to add the foam into the existing cavities where it would make a denser insulation system.
0: Right. Right. So do you know how much insulation you have in that attic floor right now?
13: No, but that's, I'd say, about 12 inches.
0: About 12 inches.
13: It's not as much as it should be.
0: Right, right. It'd probably be 16 or 18 would be ideal right now.
13: Right.
0: But, yeah, you could, you know, one of the nice things about that, you could, if there's a vapor barrier underneath that, there probably is, again, I would probably be thinking about, you know, maybe adding a open cell foam of
13: mm-hmm.
0: maybe 6 inches, which would be an extra R18 onto the top of that cellulose, and I would say you'd be good to go.
13: Okay, that answers my first question. My second question, I have a concrete walkway that goes up to the residence, and there's been spalling, and the concrete's got pits in it.
0: Right.
13: Is there a concrete that really you can slather on this, and I want to make a homogeneous-looking walkway?
0: Yep. Yeah, sure. I mean, there's a product called Resurfacer. It's got a bonding agent in it. It can be mixed to the consistency of like a asphalt driveway sealer and spread with a squeegee and then a brush to get a texture. We can get into a little bit more detail on the other side of the half-hour break if you'd like, Nelson, as we continue. You're at home with Gary Sullivan.
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16: Paul Stevens, President Trump speaks last night at an America 250 event in South Dakota at Mount Rushmore.
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16: And he will lead 4th of July festivities tonight in D.C. Thousands southwest of Denver evacuated as the Aspen Acres wildfire now burns over 100 square miles of land and at least 160 buildings.
18: Every single resource that can be put on this fire has been put on this fire or is en route. And I talked with one of the incident management team members, and they have 90 extra fire engines coming from as far away as California, Utah, and Grand Junction.
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21: Sunshine mixed with clouds at times today, with daytime highs approaching 86. Northerly winds 5 to 10 miles per hour. Partly cloudy skies again tonight. Slight chance of thunderstorms. Lows it down to about 64. I'm meteorologist Jennifer Wojcicki for News Talk WJAG AM 780 and 105.9 FM. 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
0: At home with Gary Sullivan, and let's go back to Nelson. We were chatting with him. All right, Nelson.
23: Well, I understand this resurfacer, is that a Sacrete product?
0: Yeah, it's Quikrete, yeah. Mm-hmm. Sacrete may have one also. So, yeah.
23: Yeah.
0: Let me just kind of... Go ahead.
23: What I want to do is fill those, the pitting and potting and and then put a coating over the whole walkway.
0: Right, right. So on their resurfacer, I just didn't have enough time to really get real in depth on it. So it's a multi-step project. The first thing is you got to take care of the pits, and that's the spalling, you know, about the size of a quarter, little pop marks. There's two ways to do that. You can do it with a resurfacer. It can function as a patch. The mix is different. Or you can get a vinyl concrete patcher, which is a powder mixed with water, allowed to sit for about 2 minutes. Then with a putty knife or a trowel, just fill those in.
23: Mm-hmm.
0: Wet the spot first so there's minimal evaporation. And then mix up the resurfacer.
23: Gotcha.
0: And again, you pour that on it. Again, like the thickness of a asphalt driveway sealer. Move it around with the squeegee and use the brush to put texture on it. It's got a bonding agent in. They both have bonding agents in it, so it'll stick to the existing concrete. It's got to be super clean.
23: Well, thank you for that.
0: Yeah, for pressure washing.
23: I think I got all that together. I have one quick story for you. My house is an 1860s house.
0: Uh-huh.
23: And one summer, I'm going up the hallway upstairs, and it's literally raining on the walls.
0: Mm-hmm.
23: And I said, well, this can't work. So I had to figure out what to do about that. And I put a new chase up to pull that air back.
0: Mm-hmm.
23: And it wasn't a big chase. It was just enough to pull some air.
0: Yep.
23: And never had a problem again.
0: Is that right? You got to let those houses breathe, right?
23: Yeah, but you got to get that air out.
0: Yeah, and, for sure.
23: It turned out well. The only final thing is my dog likes the air conditioning, too.
0: Very good, Nelson. Thank you much for the call. I do appreciate it. One other thing on that resurfacing, there's a new trend coming out, and I've noticed it when I first talked to Peter Deich about 2 years ago. I've used it now. 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I used it for a crack in a basement floor. 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I'd recommend it. Certainly more expensive than just the powdered cementitious materials, but I kind of like it. Easy. Easy to move, easy to patch. Very little maintenance. We'll see how she does. All right, Jim, welcome.
1: Hi, Gary. Thank you for taking the call.
0: You betcha.
1: For Father's Day, my daughter's created concrete stepping stones, about an inch and a quarter thick,
0: mm-hmm.
1: about 10, 12 inches round.
0: Mm-hmm.
1: You know, they got the handprints and the marble and everything in it.
0: Okay.
1: How would I go about sealing those? They've been on the back porch kind of Father's Day.
0: Mm-hmm.
1: What would I seal them with
0: so
1: that I can actually use them? Because they're going to want to see them in the garden.
0: Yeah, yeah, yeah. So is this real smooth? Is it real coarse concrete? Or how, tell me about that.
1: It's a smooth concrete. They used like a planer dish. So mm-hmm. it's kind of smooth. It's got some grooves on the bottom, but the top of it's,
0: okay.
1: you know, like I said, a handprint.
0: Yeah, yeah.
1: It wasn't really smoothed over.
0: So what is your reasoning for sealing it? Just out of curiosity, because it's going to help me answer which kind of sealer you want.
1: If they're going to go in the garden, they're going to be touching dirt.
0: Mm-hmm.
1: So they're, you know, in between plants, tomato plants and whatever have you.
0: Mm-hmm. Mm-hmm.
1: So I'm just thinking with them in contact to dirt and the rain and the sun and
0: okay.
1: everything, you know, that you want to try and preserve these things
0: yeah.
1: and not have them crumble in a couple of years.
0: Okay. So, you know, concrete's hard, but it has capillaries, so it's porous, so it will absorb morning dew. It
1: yeah.
0: will absorb rain. And it will take longer to dry from the morning dew. It'll take longer to dry if it's not sealed. When it's sealed, it'll dry faster, which will minimize, not eliminate, minimize molds and mildews from growing on that surface. So
1: okay.
0: what I would recommend, and as long as you don't want something... In other words, the type of sealer I'm going to recommend, when you put it on there, you can't even tell anything's on there. It's going to penetrate into the capillaries of that concrete. And
1: okay.
0: So it would be a usually driveway, sidewalk, patio sealers are a siloxane base. A siloxane base will allow that to penetrate into the concrete after 28 days. You don't want it to puddle. You want it to go into the concrete. You want to not see it. And that's what I would seal. That's what I would use to seal it, a siloxane breathable sealant. It will exhaust water up

0: breathable sealant. It will exhaust water up through the concrete, but it'll minimize the penetration of the water into the concrete. I kind of call it Gore-Tex for concrete.
1: Do you have a brand name or?
0: The one I usually get, I'll be honest with you, you can get anything, you know, at probably a local hardware store. I don't have a brand off the top of my head. I usually go to a website. It's called Masonry Defender. It's really good, high-quality sealers. And they have one. They're project-specific sealers, which I really love. So they got one for garage floors, stamped concrete, exposed aggregate, brick, and then they have one for drywiring sidewalk sealer. That's what it's called. It's a breathable siloxane sealer.
1: And silox, that's what, S-A-L?
0: S-I-L-O-X-I-N-E. And it's a molecule of silicone.
1: Okay. Oh, okay. Yeah, I work in the parking industry, and way back when someone told me, he says, concrete is the hardest sponge you'll ever find.
0: That's a good line. I like
1: that's
0: that.
1: A good line, yeah.
0: That is a good line.
1: All right, well, thanks for taking my call. You have a great weekend.
0: You do the same. Thank you much. All right, the hardest sponge you'll ever have. I agree with that. You know, a lot of times I get asked that exact question that I asked him is, what do you want to seal that concrete for? And I don't mean that like, well, are you crazy? No, concrete really, his comment is perfect. Hardest sponge you'll ever see, and it that's the truth. And if you live in a cold weather climate where the roads get salted occasionally in the wintertime, and you carry that salt onto your driveway and it's not sealed, there is a very good chance that you're going to experience pitting and, you know, quarter size little divots out of the concrete, because that is a salty brine solution. It is corrosive to concrete. Sealing that, and I'm talking like every 3 years, it helps protect that. It doesn't allow that to penetrate as far into the concrete as it would, that solution, would, as if it wasn't sealed. So that's a protection device. For stones in a garden, yeah, morning dew gets on there. It may not dry off till noon o'clock. Noon o'clock, yeah, that's a good time. Till noon. Don't shake your head, Danny. Come on, man. Noon o'clock. That's a kind of a...
2: I was laughing. I didn't want you to see me laughing.
0: It dries off at noon o'clock. Or you could say 11 o'clock. Whatever. But if it's not sealed, I mean, it will. It could stay damp till 11 o'clock, 12 o'clock in the morning. Whereas if it's sealed, it could be dry by 9 o'clock. I mean, it makes that much difference. And the longer it stays wet, you're very much going to end up mold and mildew, fungus, lichen on those stones. So sealing that is very important. All right, Frank and Jeff, sit tight. We're going to take a little break. If you'd like to join us, I hope you do. Our phone number is 800-823-8255. You're at home with Gary Sullivan.
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8: Sunshine mixed with clouds at times today, with daytime highs approaching 86. Northerly winds 5 to 10 miles per hour. Partly cloudy skies again tonight. Slight chance of thunderstorms. Lows sit down to about 64. I'm meteorologist Jennifer Wojcicki for News Talk WJAG AM 780 and 105.9 FM. 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
1: All right, back at it we go. You're at home with Gary Sullivan, and we'll be with you for a couple more hours talking about home improvement, conserving energy, being comfortable in your house even this time of year, that's for sure. All right, let's go to Frank. Frank, welcome.
10: Hey, good morning.
1: Morning.
10: Happy Independence Day. I hope everybody's having a good day.
1: I hope so, too.
10: I don't know if it's a problem, but I think they're called lantern flies. They're red, white, and blue. No, they're not blue. They're black. Red, white, and black spiders.
1: Yep.
10: Around the house. And I know that a few, I've heard you talk a few times about some product, and I don't remember exactly what it was.
1: Well,
10: can you help?
1: Yeah, and there's a couple things I would really. So are these outside all the time? They're not in your house or anything?
10: No.
1: Okay. And they are spiders, correct?
10: I believe they're spiders,
1: okay.
10: Yeah.
1: All right. So the product I talk about is spiders, and it is a wonderful preventive product that it takes care of them for a year. And it's probably got the greatest name ever of a product. It's called Miss Muffet's Revenge. And
10: okay.
1: So the process is, and this is real important too, is, you know, knock down all the webs, vacuum up the areas. If there's any egg sacs, get rid of them on a, you know, before you spray. Mainly found in corners, basements, garages, attics, maybe an entryway to the house. Just look for areas where they're building, you know, webs or where they're hanging out, if you will. And then to keep them out of the house, I know it always comes back to this with insects too, is really take a walk around that house. There's a lot of great sealants out there, so you're looking for gaps around windows, doors, pipes, foundation cracks, and get those caulked or filled, whatever you need to do. And then also on outdoor lighting is such a big deal now in homes, on the outside of their homes, but minimize that maybe. Just even switching to a more amber or yellow colored bulb, which has a tendency to eliminate them from gravitating towards more amber colored light versus a bright LED bulb. And then just basic maintenance around the house on the outside. Again, any clutter, you know, old leaves, twigs, anything along those lines. All that is going to help keep those spiders away. And then after you got all that cleaned up, apply that Miss Muffet's Revenge around all the areas that you just cleaned up. And it'll keep those spiders away. I'm telling you, it'll keep them away for a year, too.
10: Okay, good. And this Miss Muffet's Revenge, is that like at Home Depot's or Lowe's or
1: yeah,
10: something?
1: Yeah, it's definitely at Lowe's. I don't know if Home Depot carries it or not, but I'm telling you, Do It Best, Ace, Menards, Lowe's, I know they definitely have it. And the Home Depot probably has it. I just don't know it for sure.
10: Okay, very good. Okay, well, thank you very much. I appreciate it.
1: You're quite welcome. Thank you.
10: Fine.
1: All right, and we'll move on. We got Jeff. Jeff, welcome.
9: Hi, Gary.
1: Hello.
9: Happy 4th.
1: Happy 4th to you, sir.
9: I haven't called you in a while. I'm doing a bath remodel,
1: mm-hmm.
9: and I took up the ceramic tile that was on the floor, and it came up nice and easy, and now I have remnants of the glue everywhere. You could see the trowel marks. And my question is, what's the preferred method of smoothing that off? I don't really want to put a board over it because that's what is already installed. So how do I, and I know for the new tile floor I'm going to be putting down, I need a nice flat surface. So what's the preferred method for creating that?
1: Well, I don't know if you're really going to have to. There's a, I guess I would call it a membrane. I need you to really look at this particular product. It's kind of the way of the world right now with installing ceramic tile. And I believe it can go right over your existing, you know, whatever you got, glue, is that what you said that was holding it together?
9: Yeah, there? Whatever type of adhesive that is commonly used for ceramic tile.
1: Well, usually they would just
9: not,
1: use a...
9: flexible. It's not flexible. Okay. It's a hard material.
1: Mm-hmm. Is it smooth, pretty smooth, or is it grooved, or what?
9: No, you can see the trowel, you know, the yeah. teeth. Trowel mark.
1: Yeah, so it's an adhesive. It's not like a thin set or something along those lines.
9: It may have been thin set, and you know, if you when you use a tooth trowel,
1: right.
9: It creates a pattern, and that's what you see remnants of.
1: Yeah. Well, usually when you said what's usually used, it would be a thin set.
9: Yeah.
1: That the tile, so it wouldn't be really an adhesive, it'd be a cementitious product. And
9: okay.
1: you know, grinding, sanding, or all that. But if it's just, you know, look at this product. Go on the web and search Dietra, D-I-T-R-A, Dietra Schluter.
9: And oh, I'm familiar with the Schluter system.
1: Okay. And that's what I would use on there. And I don't think you're going to have to remove that thin set unless it's really raggedy and, you know, not really tight, you know, onto the cement board. But that system...
9: Is there going to add a lot of thickness to the floor, Gary?
1: Well, there'll be some, but it'll be minimal. I mean, it's not real thick. It's not like you're putting down a half-inch cement board.
9: Right.
1: You know, so there'll be some thickness, but it will be minimal. And then it will just increase the stability, even though you probably don't need that. It'll hide some evils. And I think that's what I would take a look at. My guess is a lot of that won't need to be removed. I could be wrong on that. You have to look at a video on there on the application of a floor that's already existing. Or another option, and it probably gets a little too much work going on, is removing that whole base and putting the Dietra Schluter down on the sub. All right, we'll continue with your calls. It's 800-823-8255. Brad, you'll be up first. You're at home with Gary Sullivan.

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5: Underway. I'm Paul Stevens, Fox News. President Trump delivering remarks at Mount Rushmore, Keystone, South Dakota last night, celebrating the nation on the eve of America 250.
6: This was an incredible electric show, from the president's speech, which really touched on themes of pride in this country, what it stands for, what it represents to the rest of the world, to future generations of Americans, followed up by this incredible pyrotechnics show with the lights, times to the fireworks. You have music playing that also included excerpts of speeches from past presidents. I heard Reagan. I heard JFK. I mean, this was a tour through history of what makes America great. And in person, watching it all playing out before us, I mean, I see a lot of incredible sights in this job. And this was right up there with the best.
5: And that is Fox's Jackie Heinrich on the scene at Mount Rushmore in South Dakota. Meantime, it's going to be a once-in-a-generation celebration all weekend.
7: Today, we commemorate 250 years since the adoption of the Declaration of Independence in 1776. 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
7: Tampa Bay's Fox 13 capturing folks and local leaders in St. Petersburg, Florida, celebrating outside of City Hall this week. In a statement, Secretary of State Marco Rubio says that declaration and that pledge were the beginning of the most significant political event in the history of the world, the American Revolution. Kristen Goodwin, Fox News.
5: And of course, New York City celebrating as only the Big Apple can, with 8 different ball drops in Times Square in the Big Apple, one for each U.S. time zone, 5 others for the American territories. 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
19: Sunshine mixed with clouds at times this afternoon, with daytime highs approaching 86. North winds 5 to 10 miles per hour. Partly cloudy skies tonight, slight chance of thunderstorms, lows it down to about 64. I'm meteorologist Jennifer Wojcicki for News Talk WJAG AM 780 and 105.9 FM. Currently, it's 78 degrees.
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0: the weekend is here. Thank you for joining me. 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
1: Welcome, Gary. I have an issue that came up just this morning where I had water leaking in the basement, and I took drywall off the ceiling, and it was... the water was coming from the insulation that wrapped the ductwork, the main ductwork going through my house.
0: Mm-hmm.
1: And there's no water that I can find so far. I took about a 3-foot section of drywall off. There's no ductwork or no water that I can find anywhere near that. Hmm. Can that condensate that much?
0: Well, the first question I would ask real fast is, you know, I don't know if it can condensate that much because I'm not really sure how or why that would be condensation. So the metal piping of the ductwork and air conditioning is going through it, and if there's a lot of humidity in that area, there's certainly a temperature variance that steel would get cold. It'd be colder than the air temperature in the basement. The basement air usually contains more humidity than anywhere else. So it could, and if that metal is exposed to that air, condensation could certainly show up on that ductwork, yes. But it was wrapped, correct?
1: It was wrapped, and it was under drywall.
0: Yeah. So it'd be definitely warmer in that wall, right?
1: Right.
0: And there'd still be enough humidity, but it was wrapped. So that would be like,
1: yeah.
0: I always use the expression, it's kind of like a Huggy on a bottle with cold liquid mm-hmm. in it, right? So... but that Huggy only goes up so far, so that bottle at the top could sweat and create moisture. I don't know what the rest of that pipe does behind that wall. I don't know if you can see that or not.
1: Yeah, it's up in the ceiling. It runs. There's just a channel up there that they've had framed around and put the ductwork in.
0: Mm-hmm.
1: And there's some wires runs through there and some different things. But if I felt about 2 foot before the leak and I could feel no moisture, and I haven't taken down enough insulation past the mm-hmm. the second part of the leak to see whether there's moisture back in there.
0: Yeah.
1: It just didn't make any sense to me.
0: So, well, it doesn't make any sense to me either. So the question then becomes, is it condensation or is there, I'm trying to think why there would be a pipe or something that would contain water that could leak. And the one thing I did come up with would be maybe quarter-inch soft copper pipe that's coming from a valve to feed a humidifier could have a leak in it. That might be right.
1: I hadn't thought of that.
0: So it'd be a small piece of copper. I don't know. Things become loose, things whatever. I'm just spitballing.
1: Yeah.
0: I can't see. But just look and see if there's any kinds of water lines or very small supply lines that would be connected around that insulation just as a a feeder place, where you could run that water line through. So that would be.
1: Yeah, I plan on taking more insulation down, but I thought since you said you had a line open, I figured I'd give you a holler.
0: No, that's a good question. It's a good question. So, that's why we wrap it, is so that it does not create condensation. But if there's a piece that's missing or it's only wrapped so far and, but you checked both sides of it. And
1: Checked both sides and could not find moisture.
0: Yeah. So it's not going to, with that foam or that type of wrapping that goes around that ductwork, it's going to be your huggy, if you will, and it's going to prevent condensation from forming. Now, also, just kind of throwing this out there, and I don't think this is it. I think the supply line to a humidifier might be a Grassmann at Strahls, but it's a possibility. The other thing is the air handler itself, it's always pulling moisture out of the air onto the coils and things like that, but that's nowhere near where your leak is, correct?
1: No.
0: Yeah.
1: No, the air handler is probably about 8 foot away.
0: Mm-hmm.
1: And then the outside unit is about 8 foot the other direction.
0: Yeah. There's no register vent right above that. Can't see it. I'm kind of grasping at straws. But, sometimes in the real hot days and a lot of humidity, condensation will fall on a register and drip down on top of insulation.
1: Mm-hmm.
0: So,
1: but it ran probably 3 inches in the bottom of a bucket.
0: Wow.
1: I mean, there's that much water.
0: See, to me, that sounds, first of all, I can't tell you why condensation would form there. It seems unusual that it would be condensation. And then when you tell me how much, it's like, it seems impossible that it's condensation.
1: Mm-hmm. Yeah, I'm going to make a mess and take down more ceiling and see what I come up with.
0: Yeah, because, when you get up there, and I'm not trying to be an alarmist here, but, that little chase with that ductwork would be where you would probably run that quarter-inch soft copper line. And, maybe there's a loose connection. Or when we get up in ceilings, especially in unfinished basements, you've heard of copper over time. It starts with a little green tinge and, you never have to worry until it's like white and crusty. But, copper pipes could have little pinholes in there. And to me, the way you describe it, it sounds a little bigger problem than just condensation.
1: Yeah, there is a copper pipe. I ran water in the kitchen sink, which was about around 8 foot away, just thinking, okay, if there was a drain line that ran anywhere close to there and maybe leaked, I could see it, but it didn't seem to change the water.
0: Mm-hmm.
1: That dripped.
0: What is above that? Is it the kitchen?
1: Yeah.
0: So
1: it's directly right square in the middle of the house.
0: Yeah, so just kind of, I'm just kind of guessing. Hose from a dishwasher? Have you checked underneath the cabinets or anything like that? Usually those cabinets' bases have been cut where moisture could be an issue under the sink and, could have some remnants of moisture under the sink, but also it'd be a pretty quick access to through the floor too.
1: Yeah, the only other thing I did this morning was I had a drain in the kitchen sink that was backed up some and used a plunger to get that out. But
0: was it clear water or dirty water?
1: Clear water was coming out.
0: Right.
1: Of the insulation.
0: Mm-hmm. So this would be more gray water if it was coming from a block plug, so that wouldn't be
1: right. It stumped me. I'm fairly handy, but just kind of stumped me.
0: Yeah, well, chasing links always stump everybody, so just stay with it. But I, you know, with the amount of water that you're saying you got from that area, I think it's a big ask for it to be condensation, and
1: right.
0: especially
1: yeah.
0: since it's wrapped. It seems like there's got to be something else involved.
1: I think maybe more of a, like you say, the pinhole or something in a supply line or
0: could be,
1: or
0: yeah.
1: something like that.
0: Exactly.
1: But,
0: exactly.
1: I'll keep shooting on it for this weekend. I guess
0: All
1: I know
0: right.
1: what I'm going to be doing this weekend.
0: Let me know. Right. Let me know if you got anything, will you? All right, Brad. Thank you much. All right, Tom, you'll be up first, and he has a tip, too, and we'll look forward to that. If you'd like to ask a question or share a tip, feel free to join us. It's 800-823-8255, and you're at home with Gary Sullivan.
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0: All right. At home with Gary Sullivan, marching through a lovely 4th of July. 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Maybe too hot to work outside. 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It's 800-823-8255. Grab a line. And, Tom, welcome.
8: Happy 4th to you, Gary.
0: Yes, sir. Thank you.
8: You're welcome. You know, I was listening to the discussion about, you know, the air conditioning and you know, and what really struck me was the guy that called and said that his first floor was really cold and the second floor would barely get cool at all.
0: Mm-hmm.
8: And I've lived in several places in my life where there's been a heat pump system and the heat and the air conditioning run off the same duct system.
0: Mm-hmm.
8: And what I found is, and I don't know why building codes allow this, and I just wanted to throw this out to sort of like throw a monkey wrench in the discussion, is that the air conditioning vents for the second floor are in the floor. And so unless you have, I mean, that defies the basic law of thermodynamics. Cold air wants to stay on
0: right.
8: the floor,
0: mm-hmm.
8: and the warm air wants to stay above. So unless you hook up a ceiling fan that you mm-hmm. can spin fast enough to get these two air masses to do what they really don't want to do,
0: mm-hmm.
8: which is to get the cold air to come up a bit
0: sure.
8: and the warm air to descend a bit, it just seems like it's a structural issue at the outset.
0: Yeah.
8: That show that you know you're trying to heat a place with like mm-hmm. with like one hand tied behind your back almost.
0: Yeah. Yeah.
8: You know that you're fighting physics because the air is coming from a place where it shouldn't come, and that's why downstairs gets colder because the things are up in the ceiling.
0: Yeah. Yeah. Well, I mean, I agree with you. I mean, we all fight that. In fact, one of the comments that I said is in new construction, I'm not saying every house in new construction, but I know a lot of the track homes, they allow for a variance of temperature differentials between the first floor and the second floor. And you know, I have seen houses where, you know, the air conditioning vents are on the floor. I've also seen them where cold air returns are on the floor. I've seen cold airs that are up on the ceiling, which that's not really cold air, but so I hear what you're saying. And even one concept you might think about doing is, you know, there's directions on ceiling fans too.
8: Yes.
0: One ceiling fan is going to be, you know, counterclockwise, supposedly, I think, I always get them mixed up, is the summer setting. But in a summer setting, you should feel you're going for the wind chill effect. You want it blowing down on you. Whereas in a wintertime, going clockwise, it's pulling the air up in a column, hitting the ceiling and pushing the warmer air, which is up at the ceiling, down towards the floor. Maybe, trying a ceiling fan, maybe reversing the blades on the ceiling fan would be helpful also.
8: I've done all of this.
0: Mm-hmm. Yeah,
8: and,
0: yeah.
8: You know, and in some instances, it also depended on the height of the ceiling.
0: Well, true.
8: You know,
0: true.
8: The fan would only, yeah, it's like, you know, it's just a crazy situation.
0: Yeah,
8: but I just wanted to throw in my monkey wrench there. And
0: No. I think, you know, plus we have all these different eras of homes that were built, right, where building philosophies change. And one of the big interesting things, I had somebody tell me this 10 years ago, and this just sticks in my mind all the time. It's like in our cars, we have zone heating and cooling. The passenger has control of how it blows on that person. the driver, the rear seat. But in a lot of cases, in most cases, our houses don't have zone heating and cooling. You can get zone heating and cooling in your house where they're actually computer and power controlled dampers. So if you have a thermostat upstairs and downstairs, one's calling for more cold air and the other one's going, I don't want any. And we have it where dampers throttle the cold air back and we send it all upstairs. So there's certainly ways that can correct that. And I don't mind a 3 or 4 degree differential. When you start having 6, and that's just what's allowable, there's probably places with way more than that. All right, join us, 800-823-8255. Talking home improvement, you're at home with Gary Sullivan.
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10: 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Vice President J.D. Vance celebrating Independence Day during the Sail Forth 250 parade of tall ships through the New York Harbor.
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10: That event saw the largest fleet of the world's tall ships and gray hull ships sail past the Statue of Liberty. 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
12: Congressional time capsule is a reflection of our faith in the future of this grand experiment in self-governance. Faith that this moment is worth preserving.
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15: Sunshine mixed with clouds at times this afternoon, with daytime highs approaching 86. North winds 5 to 10 miles per hour. Partly cloudy skies tonight, slight chance of thunderstorms, lows sit down to about 64. I'm meteorologist Jennifer Wojcicki for News Talk WJAG AM 780 and 105.9 FM. Currently, it's 78 degrees.
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0: Well, live and in studio taking your calls on this 4th of July weekend. Feel free to join us. Our phone number is 800-823-8255. And, you know, a couple things that I've been talking about, obviously, is conserving money and energy cost. And some of them have nothing really to do with plugging something in and costing you money to use it. And that's ventilation and insulation and weather stripping. We're kind of conserving. Another thing, when we were talking about upstairs rooms, and boy, I'll tell you, it can certainly be a problem, and there's many answers to that problem of having it comfortable upstairs and comfortable on the first floor. Because if you're a typical homeowner, you probably have one thermostat in your home, and it's probably in the dumbest place you could think of. I've seen thermostats in the dining room. And, like, I don't know about you, but how often are you in the dining room? You don't sleep in the dining room. You don't watch TV in the dining room. I mean, think about that. And so that's your sentry. That's your guard. It's telling the house that, hey, it's cool enough. That's in the dining room. If you've got a back bedroom and maybe it's really cold or really hot, there's probably some balancing that you need to do to increase or decrease the airflow back to that back bedroom, right? Of course. And when you get to the upstairs area, think about this. You've got, let's say, an 8 or 9 foot ceiling. You got drywall. You got some insulation on the floor of the attic. And then you have an attic with temperatures that's what? Depends. Depends what kind of ventilation you have up there. Depends if the ventilation is impeded or it's clean and free-flowing air. But let's take a worst-case scenario. Let's just say we have a thermostat in the dining room, 75 degrees. And it's always kind of, you know, we're not living there, so it doesn't really bother us. How's that equate? What's the thermometer in the bedroom? What's the thermometer upstairs? And all of a sudden you see this variance. Well, gee, that back bedroom upstairs, it's like 82 degrees. So what can we do? Well, I talked about zone heating and cooling, where you have another thermostat up there and you get dampers that open and close and send air where it's needed, just like your car. But another thing you got to think of, that back bedroom, 8-foot ceiling, 9-foot ceiling, maybe we don't have quite the insulation up there we should. We got insulation up there, but it's not quite what we should have. And we have an older house, and maybe we don't have ventilation. Maybe we have ventilation on the top, but there's no ventilation in the soffits, and that's doing you no good. Or we have ventilation down by the soffits, and we have ventilation on the top, but we also have ventilation on the gables. That's doing you little to no good. It's not properly ventilated. What's that mean? Well, that means above the ceiling in that bedroom, in that attic, is probably 130, 140 degree temperature in there. And the insulation that you have on the floor is not getting it done. And maybe the ceiling fan blades are going the wrong way. That's not helping you out. And the thermostat down in the dining room is saying, we've got enough air here, man. We're okay. Turns it off. Turns the AC off. We've satisfied that thermostat. You see where this problem really gets compounded and it exacerbated when it's, you know, the real field temperature outside is 107 degrees or something crazy like that. So, you know, it's very conceivable that, you know, there needs to be some adjustments made. And I would encourage you to really, you know, during heat waves and things, really kind of spend some time to looking at what's going on. If you, you know, got kids at the home or other people that live upstairs, you know, they know what the problem is, or maybe your bedroom's upstairs and you've always been complaining about it and you haven't really done too much about it. You haven't really dug into it. See, maybe you turn the ceiling fan on. That's a help. But just like your attic needs the ventilation of bringing air in and pushing air out, because Mother Nature can't inject air into an area that already has air. It doesn't compress air. If you're pushing air into an area, you got to pull air out. And you might ask yourself, well, that bedroom that's really hot upstairs, how in the world does it pull air out? You're pushing air in. You got the air conditioner on, and I can feel it's cool and it's pushing air in, but how's it take air out? That's the cold air return, or the return air, usually on the ceiling. And maybe it's not. Maybe there's not a cold air return in that bedroom. Maybe there's no grill there. And maybe it's outside of the bedroom, in the hallway. But we close the bedroom doors, so there's nothing really going on.

0: being two, I'm giving you some general ideas of how this works and is it working for you, yes or no. And have you ever really had somebody heating and cooling HVAC company come in and take it, do an assessment on how we can improve that? Like I said, there is zone heating and cooling that can happen. It's not cheap, but I mean, it's an option. But maybe there's some other things that can happen. Or maybe it's just the suggestion of maybe when we need that bedroom coolest at night, maybe we keep that door half open so we got the ability to move air into that room and also out of that air. Here's an explanation of how that works too. If you take a shower and you're steaming up the windows and there's, you know, steam all over the shower and you didn't turn the fan on, you know, that moisture just lingers. Or maybe you got the doors closed and they're tight to the carpet and you turn the fan on and that steam lingers. And then all of a sudden you open up that door and boom, you got a fan going and it sucks that moisture right out of that room because you gave it air to push the air out and the air's coming in to replace it. Same thing happens with air conditioning and heating and ventilation in an attic and ventilation in a bathroom, ventilation when you're cooking. So it's a process. And paying attention to that, I think, you know, even if you know, you're like, I'm not calling an HVAC company and spending money on that. I'm not, you know, try different things and see if that makes sense. And I think you might find that that's the case. Maybe that cold air return is in the hallway, and maybe cracking the door at night or opening it halfway. Maybe that makes a huge difference. Don't run the fan on in the summertime. You got wet coils, you're rehydrating the house, as I read this past week. So, a couple tips for you staying comfortable on the hot summer days. All right, let me give you the phone number. It's 800-823-8255. Grab a line, we've got a spot for you. And when we come back, Angela, you'll be batting first. You're at home with Gary Sullivan.
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0: 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Hey, I love my Easy Breathe ventilation system. 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
2: 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The entrance at 18th and Maple will be closed to all traffic to allow for buses. Handicap parking will also enter and leave off 25th Street. 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
3: Here are the funeral announcements on WJAG. Services for Mary Ann Christensen, CHRISTENSEN, age 85, of Wayne, formerly of Laurel, will be 10:30 a.m. Monday at United Lutheran Church in Laurel. Visitation will be 4 to 6 p.m. Sunday at the church. Haysman Funeral Home of Wayne is in charge of arrangements. Services for Richard and Doris Bernhardt, BERNHARDT, will be held at 11 a.m. Tuesday at Tenacek Funeral Chapel in Norfolk. Visitation will be held 1 hour prior to service. Services for William Bill K. Baker, BAKER, age 85, of Norfolk, will be 10:30 a.m. Tuesday at Our Savior Lutheran Church in Norfolk. Visitation will be held on Monday from 5 to 7 p.m. at Stanacek Funeral Chapel. Services for Alice Rose Wiese, W-I-E-S-E, age 90, of Lindsay, will be 10:30 a.m. Tuesday at Holy Family Church. Visitation will be from 4 to 7 p.m. Monday at the church. Lavender Funeral Home is in charge of arrangements. Services for Dennis Dean Eggstead, E-N-G, STEDT, age 90, of Crofton, will be 10:30 a.m. Saturday, July 11th, at Wint's Funeral Home. Visitation will be 1 hour prior to services at the funeral home. And private services for Paul R. Studs, STUDTS, age 77, of Norfolk, will be held at a later date. Home for Funerals is in charge of the arrangements. These are the funeral announcements on WJAG.
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5: Sunshine mixed with clouds at times this afternoon, with daytime highs approaching 86. North winds 5 to 10 miles per hour. Partly cloudy skies tonight. Slight chance of thunderstorms. Lows sit down to about 64. I'm meteorologist Jennifer Wojcicki from News Talk WJAG AM 780 and 105.9 FM. Currently, it's 78 degrees.
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6: So the rule of thumb
7: on
6: that is 90
7: days.
6: Okay, 90 days.
7: 90 days.
6: One part about the filter is part of it, when I take it out, part of it is clean, and the other half is dirty. What does that mean?
7: I don't know what that means. Usually the whole filter's dirty. I mean, there's...
6: usually the whole filter,
7: Yeah. So I don't know if something is underneath it or it's not in far enough, but usually...
6: Okay.
7: Usually those things, that cabinet that thing's sliding into is built to the size of the filter itself. So it should be... I don't know why it wouldn't be, unless something was impeding the airflow.
6: Okay. Okay, good to know. Good to know.
7: You know, I'd turn off the blower when you change it. There should be a switch on there where you flip it off. Pay attention where the arrow. Pull it out.
6: Yeah.
7: And then you probably can't get your hand in there or anything, and I don't want you to do that. But
6: right.
7: Arrow going the right way. Flip the blower back on. That's all there is to it. Then 90 day filters. You know, you might. You might want to change those maybe a little earlier since we got really hot weather. A lot of air is trying to go through that, so the cleaner the better.
6: I did hear you say earlier to another caller that in the summer you should not have your fan on for the fan in the attic.
7: Well, no. So what I said is when your air conditioning is on, the fan that is on the unit, you just put it on the auto setting. So it turns on when the air conditioner turns on.
6: Okay.
7: And it's pulling moisture out of the air, and there's coils in there that there's a lot of moisture on them. So you don't want the fan to run all the time, or it's just going to blow that moisture back into the house.
6: Okay. Good to know. Okay.
7: All right.
6: Thank you very much for taking my call.
7: You're quite welcome. Have a wonderful day. Thank you. Take care.
6: Bye-bye.
7: All right, let's go to Patty. Patty, welcome.
8: Hi. Are you having trouble with my hands-free phone?
7: Nope.
8: Oh, good. Okay, I have two items. One's a quickie, hard one, and one's a not quickie, might be easy for you. We have a 1950s-ish home, and it has the real thick drywall. The handrail going downstairs keeps coming out. We've used bigger screws, blah, blah, blah, blah, blah, blah. Mm. There is also a pantry door, which used to be a closet, right beside it on the other side. So I'm asking what we can do to stop the drywall from being worn out, trying to keep those screws in and the handle steady.
7: So let's talk about the screws on the handrail. You got the drywall, and then you got wood studs behind the drywall, correct?
8: I don't know if there's a stud there or not.
7: Sounds like there's not.
8: Kind of. Yeah.
7: Sounds like they're not. So my answer to your question is that's always going to kind of be a problem. Those screws should go into the stud behind the drywall. I mean, we can put anchors and everything, but it's a handrail, so there's some torque on that, and ideally those handrails should be installed and screwed into the stud itself.
8: Right. Would it be, my head works weird, could I put a block of wood on the inside, on the outside rather, where the actual rail is, and like a 2x4 or something that goes clear down to the floor on the inside of the closet and screw those puppies together with a lag bolt?
7: So are you going to put it on the finished side? You're going to take the whole handrail off and put a piece of wood that goes down the length of the floor or the length of the wall?
8: Well, I could. I was thinking just a block on the outside. On the
7: As long as it's screwed into a... Well, if you did that and you put it on the finished side, you would have to have that block of wood on every place there's a handrail mounting.
8: Oh, it's just two. The bottom one seems okay. It must be a stud. Oh, it's a pointer. That's why.
7: Why don't you just get yourself a really good stud finder? I mean, you can get them for like $20-25. determine yep. exactly where that stud is and get the screws into the stud, and you've solved your problem. To answer your question,
8: right.
7: if you mount a block of wood and there's two holders, and you mount a block of wood on this stud and a block of wood on that stud and adjust your handrails, can you do it? Yes, you can do that too. It's just, it's going to be showing, so it's not going to look as...
8: Yeah, better safe than sorry.
7: Yeah, yeah. If I would probably get myself a stud sensor and screw that in. Let me put you on hold. We'll get you on the other side of the hour. If you have a follow-up question, Jim and Keith will do the same with you as we continue. You're at home with Gary Sullivan.

If you don't have a list of things to do around the house, Gary will find something for you at 1-800-823-TALK. You're at home with Gary Sullivan.

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9: Charting 250 years, I'm Angelo Bavaro, Fox News Vice President J.D. Vance, celebrating Independence Day during the Sail Forth 250 parade of tall ships through the New York Harbor.
10: While the Continental Congress met in Philadelphia to ratify the Declaration of Independence, General Washington was right here in Manhattan, peering out on this beautiful land and beautiful sea. His attention was fixed on the horizon, watching for sails of the most powerful navy.
9: That event saw the largest fleet of the world's tall ships and gray hull ships sail past the Statue of Liberty. President Trump ushered in the nation's 250th birthday from Mount Rushmore in South Dakota Friday night, hailing U.S. exceptionalism while also warning of a new threat.
11: A generation after we fought and won the Cold War against the menace of communism, there is now a resurgence of the communist menace in our land, including from newcomers to our country who embrace ideas totally opposed to our way of life and our great success.
9: President Trump is set to deliver an address on the National Mall tonight before a fireworks celebration. Pope Leo XIV spent Independence Day on Italy's island of Lampedusa, honoring migrants who died trying to reach Europe. In a 4th of July message, the Pope insisted that protecting the unborn and all human life also means welcoming and protecting immigrants whose hopes, sacrifices, and contribution have formed part of the history of this country from its very beginning. 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
9: Philadelphia, the birthplace of America, hosting a World Cup showdown today on Independence Day.
14: The World Cup's round of 16 begins today. It's France versus Paraguay here in Philadelphia on July 4th. What more could you ask for? It starts at 5 p.m. It is a real David versus Goliath battle, though. France is favored to win the cup. But you know what? Anything can happen. Last night, Cape Verde almost defeating the defending champs Lionel Messi and Argentina, what's being called the best match of the tournament and featuring perhaps the best goal of the tournament. Cape Verde's Sidney Cabral unleashing an unbelievable curling goal to tie Argentina 2-2 in extra time before losing 3-2. Cape Verde is the smallest nation, though, to ever reach the knockout stage.
9: Fox's Brian Yenis. Right now, Canada and Morocco battling in their round of 16 match in Houston. Talks between the U.S. and Iran are on hold as the Iranian regime holds a funeral for their late leader, Ayatollah Ali Khamenei, who died when the conflict started in February.
15: The new supreme leader, Khamenei's son, won't be attending after Israel reportedly threatened to assassinate him. Iran, in turn, threatened to embrace nuclear weapons after downplaying civilian attacks in Bahrain at the UN Security Council meeting. A New York Times report claims the U.S. warned Iran this spring Israel may have been plotting to kill its foreign minister and parliament speaker, delivering the message via intermediaries amid concern it could doom ceasefire negotiations. Trump and Netanyahu moving past recent tensions in a call agreeing to meet soon in the U.S. Bibi, in a statement, lauded America as a guarantor of global freedom.
9: Fox's Jackie Heinrich. The Sail 4th 250 parade of sail is underway in New York Harbor, but not everybody got the view they paid for. Overnight storms heavily damaged that premier access viewing area on Governor's Island, forcing organizers to cancel the sold-out section and issue refunds to ticket holders. I'm Angelo Bavaro, and this is Fox News.
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2: Fox News, I'm Daria Albinger. Vice President Vance welcomed the tall ships to New York Harbor today and the crowd there to see them on this July 4th, celebrating Independence Day.
3: It is a very American thing to ring in 250 years of American history by parading our naval and Air Force might for the world to see.
2: It's the largest fleet of the world's gray hull military ships and tall ships to sail past the Statue of Liberty. An America 250 capsule was buried today at Independence Hall in Philadelphia, filled with artifacts from every state. House Speaker Mike Johnson was there.
4: The Congressional Time Capsule is a reflection of our faith in the future of this grand experiment in self-governance. Faith that this moment is worth preserving.
2: The capsule will be opened in 2276. 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
12: Now, WJAG Skywatch weather from Weatherology.
13: Sunshine mixed with clouds at times this afternoon, with daytime highs approaching 86. North winds 5 to 10 miles per hour. Partly cloudy skies tonight, one chance of thunderstorms, lows it down to about 64. I'm meteorologist Jennifer Wojcicki for News Talk WJAG AM 780 and 105.9 FM. Right now, it's 82 degrees.
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0: Bill is in Austin, Texas. Hey, Bill, what's up?
14: Hey, Ms. Ramsey and Ms. Cruz, I appreciate you guys taking my call.
0: Sure. How can we help?
14: So I'm trying to get on the same page with my girlfriend here, and we're trying to start saving money. I want to obviously start planning for our future. I think we just can't get on the same page. Every time I bring up finances, it often turns into a confrontation. So I'm just trying to figure out the best way to go about it and show her, you know, what we're looking at financially, because we've really never sat down together and looked at it as a whole. I just want to see what you guys
0: how long have, y'all been
14: have
0: dating?
14: In mind based on the finances. We've been dating for 2.5 years.
2: Okay. How old are you guys?
14: I'm 26 and she's 28.
2: Okay.
0: Okay. And so when you start talking about, you know, someday when we're married, we're going to combine finances and this is what it looks like, it turns into a confrontation. What does that mean?
14: So basically, like, I obviously want to start planning for our future and stuff like that, and I've told her that, and she doesn't want to obviously take any steps to start planning for our future because we're not married. Now, I know obviously you said not to, you know, get into houses and cars and stuff together until you're married, and I've already made that mistake, but I'm trying to show her.
0: Wait. You know, you've already made that mistake. You bought a house together?
14: Yeah, so I worked for a home builder.
0: I don't care. You bought a house together. Make sure I understand what you're saying.
14: Yes, sir.
0: And you bought cars together.
14: I own mine outright, and then I'm on hers as well.
0: Yeah. And you're shocked that this woman doesn't want to talk to you about money anymore until you marry her. Of course she doesn't.
14: Well, yeah, I just, you know.
0: She's tired of waiting on you.
14: I know. I just want to feel like it's going to be...
0: You bought a house!
14: I think that marriage flips the switch, you know, and then it's like, all right, well, now we have to...
0: You bought a house! That's not like a little small step. Like, this isn't like we shoot coupons at Costco. You bought a freaking house, man.
2: Okay, so...
0: And then you bought a car for her, and it's in your name, and she feels insecure about you talking about the future without a ring on her finger. Well, no kidding, dude.
14: Yeah.
0: This is you.
14: Yeah, I've been thinking about, you know... Yeah, I know. I've been thinking about, obviously, marriage and stuff. It just scares me, because I'm like...
0: Bought a house!
14: We've been basically... married, but
0: how do you scared about marriage after you bought a house together?
2: Because a house is not a lifelong commitment.
14: I just don't want to feel like
0: that's the mortgage company
14: gonna flip a switch in her, you know, her mind that, wow, okay, now we're married, now we need to save money. It's like, why aren't we saving money right now?
2: Okay, so is the saving the money the tension point, that you're wanting to put money away and she just wants to spend? What is that, one of the tension points?
14: Yeah, it's a tension point on that. She owes money back to the IRS, so I'm trying to tell her, hey, you know, this can really screw us, you know, in the long run if they start garnishing your wages and everything like that. So, like, we got to get on top of that. She's making minimum payments, but, like, we need to start, you know, taking it more serious And
0: okay,
14: you know, I'm trying to.
0: All right, I'm gonna quit beating on you. What would I do if I were in your shoes? The two of you need to schedule a meeting with a marriage counselor this week, and I want you to begin pre-marriage counseling and decide if you're going to get married and if you can align enough on your finances in order to spend your life together. And then you either need to pull the plug on this thing and sell the house and the car and go on your merry way, or you need to get married as soon as you can get aligned. And I'm talking a month from now. You need to make a decision.
14: Okay.
0: Because you're trying to handle all of this while she feels like she's dangling on the end of a hook like a worm over a bass. And
2: because
0: she's tired of it.
2: Because, yeah.
0: She's tired of it. And she doesn't know how to vocalize.
14: I'm not sure.
0: You're not in a seat to tell her what to do about anything. You're just the boyfriend.
14: Yeah.
0: So you guys cannot, you know, you can't go. If it's your wife, the two of you can sit down and go, hey, we're going to attack this IRS thing because this is going to screw us. So your statement would be correct then. But you're trying to make a statement from a position of
2: a power that you don't have.
0: A position of a seat that you're not sitting in.
14: Yeah. I'm just trying to.
0: I know. You want everybody to be on the same page.
14: I pay for the house and everything. I pay for everything. You know, for the house, I pay for the house, I pay for my car, water, trash, and you know, everything that comes to the house, I pay for auto insurance.
0: What does she make?
14: So, she makes $3,000 per month, and then she makes commission, depending on, you know, sales that she makes.
0: Right. So, in your marriage counseling, if you're going to go do what I tell you to do, you guys need to sit down and do a mock budget that says, if we were married, we would put all of our money on the table, and here's what we would do with our money.
2: Yeah.
0: We would pay the house payment, we'd pay the car payment, we'd pay the IRS, we would eat, and our money would be shared, and we would make decisions together that are wise and going forward. But you're starting to resent her for not carrying her half of the load, and yet you signed this deal up.
14: Yeah.
0: You made this mess.
2: And, Bill, I would also lead with a lot of humility, too.
0: Yeah.
2: I feel like, you know, you're pointing at her. You're going to screw this up if you don't, if you're just doing minimum payments. And it felt a little, I understand what you're saying. You have an urgency, but the urgency can come off as very shameful and down-putting, and you have it figured out and she doesn't. And do you know what I mean? Like, the emotional intelligence of, I think, a healthy marriage is both sitting down and be like, okay, what's your desire? Here's my desire.
0: Yep.
2: Here's what I'm thinking. Here's the story that I've made up in my head, Bill, is that you think I stuck with money and I have to get this right for you to marry me to make me worthy of marriage. Am I not worthy now? I don't know. Like, there could be so many things attached to this. And you guys gotta walk through all of that. I would, before you get married.
0: So I would go to a pre-marriage counselor today. And I would get to the root
2: of it all. Yeah.
0: And let's see if we can get aligned. And then very, very quickly,

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3: Fox News, I'm Carmen Roberts. President Trump keeps the America 250 celebration going tonight, speaking in Washington before the fireworks light up the National Mall. And it follows his keynote speech last night at Mount Rushmore, where Independence Day collided with politics.
4: Communism is the exact opposite of life, liberty, and the pursuit of happiness. It's death, tyranny, and the pursuit of evil.
3: About 150 million Americans are still under heat alerts along the East Coast. That heat brewed up strong storms for one northeastern state.
5: Strong storms with high winds upending trees and cutting power to thousands across northern and central New Jersey.
3: Fox's Gary Baumgarten. And Venezuela's information ministry says the number of confirmed dead from the earthquakes now 2,954. 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
12: Sunshine mixed with clouds at times this afternoon, with daytime highs approaching 86. North winds 5 to 10 miles per hour. Partly cloudy skies tonight, slight chance of thunderstorms, lows sit down to about 64. I'm meteorologist Jennifer Wojcicki for News Talk WJAG AM 780 and 105.9 FM. Right now, it's 82 degrees.
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13: 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That simple. And we're going to go into taxes, navigating wills, and building a lasting legacy as well. 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Kim is in Dallas. Hi, Kim. How are you?
14: Hey, Dave. How are you? I'm good.
13: Good. What's up?
14: Just a quick question. I'm in a program to purchase a home. It's no down payment, no closing costs, no PMI. The catch is there is a lien on the home for 5 years, and each year you're in the house, it goes down. But I'm completely debt-free. I have about 6-7 months of savings. Should I focus more on building up my retirement or getting a conventional loan or going continue the route that I'm on?
13: Is this a some kind of a government first-time home buyer program or what?
14: No, it's a legitimate program.
13: No, I didn't ask that. I said, is it a government first-time homebuyer?
14: No, it's not.
13: It's a private company. It's a private company.
14: I guess you can call it private.
15: I don't know. It feels
13: like a government first-time homebuyer program.
14: No, it's. I don't want to say the name, but it's. They help a lot of people get into homes. It's a nationwide
15: program. Okay.
14: Yeah, and it's an actual program, and it's been pretty successful from what I've been seeing.
15: Okay. Well, it doesn't. It feels very risky.
13: No,
15: it feels risky.
13: Stop. Just say the name.
14: It's NACA. NACA.
13: NACA. Okay. Not familiar mm-hmm. with them. Okay. All right.
15: Liens on homes and nothing down.
13: Nothing down. No PMI. All this scares me. Okay, and it scares me because if something happens during the 5 years, you mm-hmm. could really end up seriously trapped here. And the other thing that I don't know the program, so I don't know details.
15: Neighborhood
13: mm-hmm. I don't
15: Assistance
13: know anything.
15: Corporation of America. It's a nonprofit okay. to help own our yeah.
13: Yeah, but anything that sounds too good to be true usually is my experience, and this sounds a little wacky. Agreed.
14: I really don't agree because I know someone okay. that's in one of their homes, so.
13: It's highly unusual, wouldn't you say?
14: Well, to a point, but they used to have the PMI, and then they removed PMI and did the lien requirement. And what it is, it's a $25,000 lien, and each year you're in it, it reduces by $5,000. So you have to be there at least 5 years.
13: What price range?
14: And I'm looking at probably about up to $250 in my area.
13: and they're taking they're only taking a 10% lien.
14: Well, that's just me. In other areas, you could be a million. It just depends on where you're at.
13: Mm-hmm. Okay. Well, I'm not going to say anything disparaging about them because I don't know anything
15: mm-hmm.
13: about them,
15: mm-hmm.
13: and I don't know enough to tell you to do it or to not do it. My tendency in mm-hmm. general is to say I'm going to buy if I don't have any money, I probably shouldn't be buying a home. Because that's going to put you into a pinch because home ownership on a monthly basis is more expensive than renting. Like your air conditioner breaks and you don't have a landlord to fix it, you be the landlord. Your roof goes out and you got to put a roof on the thing. The hot water heater blows. The stove goes out. And welcome to owning a house. The more stuff you own, the more repairmen you have to know. And so if you're moving to this, you don't have any money and... No, I would not be investing while I'm doing a nothing down home deal. Absolutely not. I'd be stacking cash as mm-hmm. high as I could stack it.
15: Get a big emergency fund.
13: To make sure I had a massive emergency fund. And in general, and again, I don't know enough about this mm-hmm. to tell you not to do it. It sounds like you're going to do it no matter what I say. So I don't know exactly why you're calling. But in general, I'm going to say, get a 15-year fixed rate, conventional Fannie Mae loan, put down a down payment, 5%, 10% mm-hmm. on your first time. You don't have to save up 20% to buy.
15: Mm-hmm.
13: And if you don't have the money to start working towards that, you probably don't have the money to own a house yet. And it's time to do something with your career.
15: Right, that's where I would be more nervous. From what I can tell, it sounds like it takes months and months and months of documentation stuff to even apply to be part of it. So I think they do their work on the front end to make sure that whoever's applying, you know, so there's probably a legitimate case for it, Kim, but getting into the home isn't what I'm as worried about for you. It's more maintaining it and not letting your home, keep you broke. Like, that's what we don't want either. You want your home to be a blessing and not a curse. And so, I would just
13: Habitat for Humanity has a program
15: mm-hmm.
13: that's not dissimilar.
15: Yep.
13: Okay. And it's a known, a much more known entity. Anyway.
15: Yes, and that's kind of what this is.
13: And so it sounds like it's modeled somewhat after that.
15: Yeah.
13: And Habitat for Humanity puts people into homes that can't otherwise find a way to get into them.
15: Mm-hmm.
13: And but they have had a problem. The dirty little secret is it's fault, but people get into the homes and then still don't go and save money.
15: Mm-hmm.
13: And they've had a problem with people get into a home and they go buy a big screen for the wall. And then they go buy something else for the house, and they go buy something else for the house, and they've got payments all around them then that they wouldn't have had they not bought the home.
15: Right.
13: And
15: right.
13: So they've had some issues with people actually losing their Habitat for Humanity home because they didn't have good, healthy financial habits when they went in.
15: Mm-hmm.
13: But Habitat does a good job. They're a good organization.
15: Yeah.
13: So if it's modeled after that, I was thinking that's what she was going to say.
15: Mm-hmm.
13: But then I could have at least more intelligently done so, because we've done all kinds of stuff with Habitat helping them.
15: Well, and I just want to and it sounds like too there's always a time limit to this. Whenever you get boxed into a time limit, that's like student loan forgiveness, right? If you go work for 10, you know, it's all these things that are long term of what you're committing to. You have to keep that in mind, because I don't know what it looks like if, Kim, you have to...

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3: America's 250 celebrations get underway. I'm Carmen Roberts, Fox News. The biggest and brightest events will happen tonight, of course, as cities across the country light up the skies with fabulous fireworks. But for now, people are celebrating with block parties, barbecues, and spending time with loved ones. Fox's Brooke Taylor reports from a block party at Fort Campbell, Kentucky.
4: This is the only official America 250 event happening at a military base, so it's really pretty special because what better way to celebrate America than the men and women who defend it? So this place is going to be packed up when it kicks off. A Ferris wheel, lots of games here, and then we have lots of food trucks, delicious tacos. I can tell you it smells good out here, so these people who are coming are in for a treat. There's also going to be a military ceremony, a concert, and a lot of fireworks. But really, what makes Fort Campbell so special? It's not about the celebration. It's the mission here and the history of this place. The post is home to some of the Army's most elite units.
3: In New York City, Vice President J.D. Vance taking part on an event, and it's called the Sail Forth 250 Parade of Tall Ships.
5: While the Continental Congress met in Philadelphia to ratify the Declaration of Independence, General Washington was right here in Manhattan, peering out on this beautiful land and beautiful sea. His attention was fixed on the horizon, watching for sails of the most powerful navy.
3: And ships sailed through New York Harbor. They're going up the Hudson River to the George Washington Bridge. But not everybody's celebrating today. In D.C., some members of a white supremacist group marched wearing face masks and carrying Confederate battle flags and upside-down American flags. 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
3: A heat dome is still causing dangerous conditions along the East Coast, with more than 150 million people still under extreme heat alerts. And the feels-like temperatures can reach up to 110 degrees from the mid-Atlantic to the Northeast. D.C., Richmond, and Raleigh all topping the century mark today. In Philadelphia, the real temperature is 100 degrees, where this morning the America 250 committee buried a time capsule filled with artifacts from every state and every U.S. territory. And it won't be open for another 250 years. Fox's Chad Pergram reports from Philadelphia with more.
7: The ceremony commemorating 250 years is really about 500 years. They will open this time capsule in the year 2276, and that's why today is not just about where we've been, but where we are going. Multiple governors wrote letters for the time capsule. Alaska sent its state flag. Arkansas offered a diamond from the crater of Diamond State Park. And Iowa submitted a space station medallion.
3: And that 900-pound stainless steel time capsule features artifacts such as an iPhone 17, a Coca-Cola bottle, and a small copy of the Constitution signed by Supreme Court justices. As the U.S. celebrates, Iran mourns.
8: Hundreds of thousands of people filling the streets of Tehran today as Iran began a days-long funeral for the Supreme Leader Ayatollah Ali Khamenei, killed in a U.S.-backed Israeli airstrike during the Iran War. Crowds marching past his flag-draped coffin chanting death to America and death to Israel, man calling for revenge. That funeral also marking a pivotal moment for Iran's leadership as the Ayatollah Mojtaba Khamenei takes power and the regime tries to strengthen its position during negotiations over a permanent end to the war and control of the Strait of Hormuz.
3: Fox's Paul Stevens, and I'm Carmen Roberts, and this is Fox News.
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12: Partly cloudy skies tonight with a slight chance for storms. Lows sit down to about 64. Northerly winds around 5 miles per hour. Mainly sunny tomorrow, highs around 88. Mainly clear skies tomorrow night, 65. I'm meteorologist Jennifer Wojcicki from News Talk WJAG AM 780 and 105.9 FM. Right now, it's 84 degrees.
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13: I thought it was fake, but it's really not.
14: What's some AI slop?
13: Yeah, it looks like AI stuff, because it would be like, how could this actually be happening? And could this really be real? I'm talking about Batman.
14: Batman, I'm Batman.
13: Have you heard about Batman in Mexico?
14: Of course I have.
13: Oh, gosh. What do you think about him?
14: Well, obviously he's breaking the law by what he's doing.
13: Yes.
14: But it's hilarious, and the people that he's doing it to are getting what they deserve.
13: Well, so we have to explain what he's doing. Okay, so there's this guy wearing a Batman mask in Mexico, and when motorcycles are stolen, he gets, like, tips on who actually stole the motorcycles. And then he goes, hunts down the people who actually stole the motorcycles, and then he duct takes them to light poles.
14: And puts signs above their head describing what they did.
13: Yes.
14: And then parks the motorcycle that they stole right next to them.
13: Okay.
14: He's Batman.
13: And then he also puts cat whiskers on them.
14: That's a bit of a... He's taking some liberties with the Batman character in that sense.
13: Well, I've gotten so many people that have sent me notes saying, you know, is this real? Because, you know, if there's anybody in the world that we believe, it's you, Kim Komando.
14: Oh.
13: Yes.
14: That's so nice.
13: And so I did some investigation, and it is real.
14: 100% true. And he's going to get caught, and he's the one who's going to go to jail, and people are going to keep stealing motorcycles.
13: But there's an angle to this story that a lot of people are not covering. Okay. So we're going to be talking about that. But first, I have to thank Consumer Cellular for helping to make this show possible. 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All right, so you're right. Now, legally, the victims that are taped to the thieves that are like duct taped to the poles,
14: they're
13: are victims.
14: Kidnapped. They're being kidnapped.
13: Yes. And so the police are not so happy about this.
14: Of course not. But that's the actual plot of the real Batman movies, is that the police don't like the fact that he's a vigilante. It's vigilante justice. He's doing the right thing, but he's going about the wrong way of doing it.
13: And so now the cops are trying to track him down. But he's posting all these pictures.
14: They should check local caves. That's usually where Batman hangs out, in the Batcave.
13: Where's Robin?
14: Yeah, we need a Robin. He definitely needs a Robin. He goes super viral.
13: So, but every picture has hidden traces, right? Like, you have the EXIF data.
14: Okay.
13: Of course, the day and the time and any type of meta data that may be behind it. And even though the guy's in a mask, they're going to find him.
14: Oh, of course they are.
13: Yeah, because there's so many cameras that are everywhere. I mean, you know, he wanted to go viral, but he might just go to trial.
14: He wanted to go viral, but he just might go to trial.
13: Did you get that?
14: Is that a play on words?
13: It was a play on words. And so is, you know, what do you think he drinks?
14: I don't know. What does he drink?
13: Vigilante.
14: Oh, boy.
13: Yeah, that happy note. Welcome. I'm Kim Komando, America's beloved digital goddess, here with you once again. And you just tapped into the best, the biggest, the most awesomest, award-winning show about all things digital. And you can find us on over 425 top stations from coast to coast. And we're streaming in your favorite radio app. And joining me, of course, is Andrew Babinski, our co-host. And you can find us on YouTube.
14: YouTube.com/Kim Komando. Go and subscribe. We put a lot of content up there. What do they call it? Shorts on YouTube?
13: Shorts. Reels and shorts.
14: Yeah, reels and shorts. And anytime, if you subscribe, anytime we put up something new, you'll get a notification so you don't have to go and search it out. And comment, like, and share. It helps the channel and helps us grow.
13: And we would love you for that.
14: Please.
13: Please.
14: It's the only thing we're asking for this holiday season.
13: It's July.
14: Yeah, it's 4th of July. It kicks off the holiday season.
13: It does. I thought you meant because today's my birthday.
14: Today's not your birthday.
13: It is, 100%.
14: July 4th is your birthday?
13: July 1st.
14: Oh, I didn't know we were telling people this was pre-recorded.
13: Oh, no. Well, it's not hard to figure out.
14: Happy birthday, Kim.
13: I mean, we're doing a holiday version because, I mean, even we get to take some time off every once in a while.
14: That's true. Absolutely true.
13: And I tried to get the whole team to work on July 4th, and they kind of like went, well, it's a national holiday.
14: Nah, I guess there's that.
13: It doesn't happen. All right, here are some things that you need to know about. And this comes to us from San Diego. And you see, a woman was caught spying on her ex-husband using the Ring camera.
14: You give me a face like this is a bad thing.
13: Well, she shouldn't. Well, they're exes. So she signed into the Ring camera, so she was, like, tracking her ex.
14: Right, but that's your responsibility. If you share credentials with someone, that you change the password.
13: You should know that.
14: Right.
13: And you should do that. But
14: you have to have expectations that people, like, when I got divorced, I went and changed all my bank passwords.
13: Yes.
14: Because I don't want her to have access to it anymore.
13: Yeah, and the same thing, like, with your cell account or your streaming or whatever it may be.
14: Exactly.
13: And then your garage door opener.
14: That actually is funny. The girls were watching Love Island on Peacock.
13: I know somebody who just got thrown off of Love Island.
14: You know the person?
13: Yes.
14: Oh, that's crazy. And
13: Ian went out with her.
14: Okay.
13: She's a hottie.
14: And their mom's like, how are you watching that? We canceled Peacock. And they're like, oh, we're using your ex-boyfriend's account. And she's like, walk out of that right now.
13: Because he's like, look at her. She's where I watch it, Love Island. She must really miss me.
14: She must. She's still single.
13: That's it. Now, the other thing, too, is that you have to think of the router. A lot of people miss that, is that they change all the passwords for all the smart stuff.
14: Right.
13: And then they don't do the router. When the router has something called remote access, and that can be turned on. And so if you have remote access turned on, someone can just go right through the router. And if it's a bad breakup, I would get a brand new router.
14: You know what's funny is I didn't change the router password.
13: Oh, you didn't?
14: To this day. Because I have a mesh network, and I just bring the network with me wherever I go.
13: That's it.
14: I know. I have something to do this afternoon.
13: There you go. Let's see. This is a horrifying thought. Two close calls in 2 days. A JetBlue pilot hit a drone at 3,000 feet.
14: Oh, wow.
13: And it was minutes from landing at JFK from Orlando. 150 folks on board. We actually have the audio. Take a listen.
15: 1-3 left. Just quickly, I couldn't talk to approach, but we collided with a drone back there in the turn as we're coming to assault. Just wanted to pass that to you.
16: You said you collided?
15: Yep, it hit us right above the cockpit.
13: Okay, crazy, isn't it?
14: Just want to let you know. That's what he's saying. Thank goodness a plane can get hit by a drone and they're just like nonchalantly just want to let you know.
13: Good thing it didn't go in the engine.
14: Right. We'd have another Sully Sullenberg situation.
13: It would have been awful. Then also we had a United Airlines Boeing 737 had to make an emergency maneuver. It came within feet of a drone going down to Newark at 3,500 feet. And that plane had 111 people on board. So these are definitely not fender benders.
14: No.
13: Okay. So if you have a drone, you're actually restricted from flying it above 400 feet. But what happened is DJI is the world's biggest drone maker on Earth. Okay. And a little over a year ago, they changed their programming in the drone. So it used to be that if you were going towards an airport or, say, an NFL stadium, is that the drone would get a little bit close to it or a little bit high, and then it would just stop.
14: Because it knows.
13: It's restricted.
14: It basically had a digital fence around
13: you. Geofence, exactly. Yeah. Okay, well, they took that off. I'm not really quite sure why. But now if you want to get close to an airport or get close to a stadium, it just puts up like a little thing that goes, uh-oh. And then you hit the button to bypass. I don't think it says uh-oh. But it says, but you hit the button bypass, and then you can just go wherever you want.
14: Most people won't do that, though. I mean, I'm sure they won't bypass that at all.
13: Now, you're supposed to register your drone. And flying a drone near an airport is a federal crime, which means you could go to jail.
14: But that's why people don't register them.
13: Exactly.
14: So they don't get caught.
13: Yeah.
14: What drone? I don't know what you're talking about.
13: But their every drone has a number on it. So it could eventually maybe be traced back.
14: Maybe.
13: Yeah, maybe. This is something that I found, and I've been sharing it with people in my inner circle, and they're like, oh, my gosh, I had no idea that exists. So do you ever go to Zillow and just look at a house and go, wow, I wonder what it would be like to live in that house?
14: Oh, of course. Absolutely.
13: Okay. I do, too.
14: We're looking in Orlando, Florida for an investment property right now. So we're all over Zillow and Redfin and all that
13: stuff. Why Orlando?
14: Disney World.
13: So this way you could stay there?
14: Right. We could be there when we wanted and rent it out when we don't. And, you know, it's a tourist destination. I think it's like the number one. America's traveled to places in 2026. It's number two.
13: Oh, is it?
14: Behind Honolulu.
13: Yeah, well, I would buy in Honolulu over Orlando.
14: But the prices are a bit different there, Kim.
13: Just a little bit. Well, when you're house shopping now, this is really something, and you should do this, is that instead of going to Zillow, go to Homes.com.
14: Okay.
13: And this is not a commercial for Homes.com. This is just something that I found. So you find a house, you scroll all the way to the bottom. All the way to the bottom. Password says taxes and purchase history and whether it's in a flood zone or anything like that. And then that's where you can open up property history. And inside there, you have mortgage history.
14: Okay.
13: So you can look at mortgages that people have on these homes. So if they're sitting there with a house that they bought in 2022 or 2023 with maybe an 8% interest rate, you know, that they may be more willing to sell than somebody who's sitting there with a 2% interest rate.
14: Just a bargaining chip when it comes to negotiations.
13: Yes. And so the people are showing, well, how can that be? I mean, isn't that private information? No, it's all public information.
14: Sure, yeah, it's a public land sale.
13: But what's nice is that you can go in there and you can see exactly. And it's legit. I mean, so you see how much they owe. And, you know, I ran across this because in my old neighborhood, you remember my old house?
14: Mm-hmm.
13: There was a house in there that sold for this crazy amount. I mean, and Ian's like, I don't know how they got so much money for that house. And I don't know. And then I'm like, well, I wonder what kind of mortgage they have. So I went to homes.com. I scrolled down. And they have a 100% mortgage on this house at 7% interest.
14: Wait, this information is up there for every home, not just ones for sale?
13: For every home.
14: Every single house on planet Earth.
13: Well, I can't say every single one.
14: Okay.
13: But every single one that I've looked at. I mean,
14: my home, which hasn't been on the market in 14 years.
13: You should look it up.
14: Okay.
13: Yeah. So, but if you're looking for a house, I think that's a good bargaining chip.
14: Oh, absolutely.
13: Because now you know exactly whether they have no mortgage.
14: If they're desperate or not.
13: Yes. You could be like, you know, like a detective in real estate, like a Sherlock Holmes.
14: Oh. That was cute. I'm not going to say it was funny. It was cute.
13: Hey, picture this. You're at work. Your phone buzzes. It's your kid's number. It's your kid's voice panic saying, been in an accident. I need some money wired right away. Unlike my son who said, hey, Mom, I need a new pair of jeans. I need money right away. Anyway, you move heaven and earth if that happened to you, if your kid was in an accident. So any of us would. And that's exactly what the scammer's counting on. Here's the play. Criminals buy your phone number and your family details from data brokers and companies that you've never heard of. 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It was a total scam. 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All right, coming up, we have so many great phone calls, tips, tricks, and secrets that you don't want to miss here on the Kim Komando Show. 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
12: Partly cloudy skies tonight with a slight chance for storms. Lows sit down to about 64. Northerly winds around 5 miles per hour. Mainly sunny tomorrow, highs around 88. Mainly clear skies tomorrow night, 65. I'm meteorologist Jennifer Wojcicki from News Talk WJAG AM 780 and 105.9 FM. Right now, it's 84 degrees.
13: 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Once again, that's GetKim.com. Okay, so we always talk about the new scams that are going around and the catfishing. So, like, we have the investment scams with Elon Musk,
14: mm-hmm.
13: the crypto scams. Or
14: Brad Pitt and Tom Cruise and the dating scams.
13: Yeah, whoever it is. And there's always going to be some there. Like, Mr. Wonderful is now pitching, I saw a scam that he was pitching, like, some AI data center. Which, you know, he is in real life, but not the one that, you know, where he looks like.
14: And then the one I fell for.
13: Exactly.
14: Gordon Ramsay and his pans. Pots and pans.
13: What was going on with that?
14: I thought I was dumbfounded that it was only $19, but I'm sure the Ambien had something to do with it.
13: But now we have catfishing and phishing scams that are using flowers. What?
14: Why?
13: Flowers. So we're using, look at these pictures, AI-generated pictures of exotic flowers that don't exist.
14: Okay.
13: Okay. 404 Media exposed it. Now, explain to me what these flowers look like.
14: Well, they're huge. It's like a sunflower if the petals were multiplied by 50.
13: Looks like Teletubbies.
14: And they're, that is tinky-winky, you're right. And they're multiple colors. They're now, purple now, and red.
13: Now, look at the size of this woman's head as compared to the size of the flower.
14: So, oh, yeah, that's ginormous.
13: So the flower has to be at least 8 feet circumference, 8 feet wide, 8 feet, you know, whatever. So it's 8 feet.
14: It's 8 feet tall. The, 8 feet, the probably yes. bloom of the flower is, I'm going to say, 4 feet wide.
13: Okay, which is a fabulous photo. I mean, it's just amazing
14: it's
13: that
14: fake.
13: They could get that.
14: Right, oh, it's fake.
13: It's all fake. It's
14: yeah.
13: all fake. So if you are on social media and you see like these beautiful flowers and you're like, I would love to have those. And, of course, then you're going to have to pay to have the seeds sent to you.
14: Of course, you're going to buy something.
13: Yes.
14: Sure.
13: Okay. And, you know, so, but you're not going to get the AI flower.
14: No?
13: No.
14: What are they? Are they at least sending out a real seed? Or is it just straight stealing from you?
13: They're just stealing from
14: you. I would love if they just sent out and you planted it and it was like a bush or fern.
13: Or like a tulip, a little a little sunflower.
14: Maybe I'm not watering this correctly. It's not 8 feet tall.
13: I really wanted that purple flower, though. I think that'd be so beautiful.
14: The scientists need to get to work and get something genetically modified to produce that. They'd sound like hotcakes. So I saw a report. I want to know if you agree with this. Is that by and large, a majority of Americans are sick of artificial intelligence on social media and in advertising. Are you finding that to be the case?
13: Me personally?
14: No, where you're getting responses from people who read the newsletter.
13: Oh, yes. Yeah, they are. And I think that's where authenticity is really going to come into play.
14: And but we're only a couple years in. The technology just got to where it is, where it's amazing, and people are already done with it.
13: Maybe it's just our generation, because we grew up with people.
14: Right.
13: Okay. So if you look at the alpha generation, that they are truly growing up with AI all over, that they may, this may just be part of, you know, acceptance.
14: Okay.
13: And they're used to it, and they realize that not everything is true. But see, where we're like, oh, wait, that's not true. I want to know. I want to really know if that's true. I want to see if that's true. And like, you know, so we had the monkey situation. Do you remember about the monkeys in St. Louis?
14: No.
13: Okay. So there were monkeys running around. There's one right there, a little furrant monkey, which is, you know, it's a couple of feet tall.
14: Mm-hmm.
13: And
14: it's adorable.
13: Because the AI can crank out these hyper-realistic animals. And so there were four of these monkeys, quote-unquote, going around St. Louis.
14: But none of it was real?
13: No, but they actually put out a whole big search and rescue for these monkeys because, you know, they say, like, it's dangerous, it's illegal to have these monkeys in St. Louis. But it was all AI.
14: No, the police, the authorities don't even know to think, stop and go, maybe this is fake.
13: Well, they eventually did. They called off the search.
14: Good.
13: But the monkeys. Or the poor monkey.
14: I'm waiting for it now.
13: I have no monkey jokes.
14: You have nothing? No punchline? That's monkey business? Just monkeying around?
13: I was going to say monkey business.
14: Oh, okay. I knew it was
13: You
14: coming.
13: Just blew it.
14: Sorry.
13: For me. That was going to be a good one, too. All right, let's switch gears just a little bit. Title fraud is on the rise. 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
2: 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If you are looking for a wedding venue or for any type of social or business gathering, we invite you to take a look at our property for your event. For a one-time fee, we do all the setup with tablecloths and formal table setting. We work the event and have an event manager present, as well as do all the cleanup. Food is prepared on site in our kitchen by an experienced staff, which makes serving hot, fresh food an easier task. Comments from a guest who attended a recent business event. It was awesome. My room was amazing. The food was fabulous. The staff, very friendly and helpful. I was there for a conference, which can sometimes overwhelm a facility. Not in this case. The Norfolk Lodge and Suites was fantastic. Thank you to all the staff who give of themselves to carry out our mission statement, to love and serve our guests.

0: Maya Albinger. The Sail 4th 250 Parade makes its way through New York Harbor today. Vice President Vance was there to greet them and the crowd there to see
1: them. Facing the future without fear, we celebrate 250 years of proving what a free people can achieve by the providence of our almighty creator.
0: It's the largest fleet of the world's tall ships and military vessels to sail past the Statue of Liberty. A days-long funeral is underway for the man who led Iran for decades.
2: Hundreds of thousands of people filling the streets of Tehran today as Iran began a days-long funeral for the Supreme Leader Ayatollah Ali Khamenei, killed in a U.S.-backed Israeli airstrike during the Iran War. Crowds marching past his flag-draped coffin chanting death to America and death to Israel, man calling for revenge.
0: That's Fox's Paul Stevens. 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
4: Partly cloudy skies tonight with a slight chance for storms. Lows sit down to about 64. Northerly winds around 5 miles per hour. Mainly sunny tomorrow, highs around 88. Mainly clear skies tomorrow night, 65. I'm meteorologist Jennifer Wojcicki from News Talk WJAG AM 780 and 105.9 FM. Right now, it's 84 degrees.
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7: yeah,
6: I saw this viral video about using Legos to hold your cords on your desk.
7: Okay.
6: And here, we're going to play it. You have to describe it. What's happening.
7: Putting glue on a 2x4. Then putting glue on a bigger one, putting a Lego guys on it. Do you have to have the Lego guys?
6: Yep, because look what happens.
7: Oh, they hold the cords.
6: Yeah, that's right. No fancy engineering, just IT support. Batman holds your USC cable. Stormtrooper keeps your mouse wire from swan diving behind the desk. I hate when that happens. And even the tiny little construction guy finally got a job.
7: The minifigs are holding all the cables.
6: I love that. All right, so it's the big 4th of July weekend, right? And have you ever seen a drone show?
7: Oh, yeah.
6: Okay. What's the most amazing part of a drone show to you?
7: Well, the fact, the sync, how they are so synced together. And they'll transition from, I think the one I saw was the Disney one. So it like went from Mickey and then within just like, it seems like a fail swoop, it becomes a totally different image.
6: Okay, so joining us is Preston Ward, okay. And he's the chief pilot for Sky Elements. I'm so excited to have him here. I'm so geeked out over this stuff. Okay. I really am. Okay, they've set 17 Guinness World Records, finished third on America's Got Talent with Simon Cowell's Golden Buzzer, and last 4th of July they flew about 22 shows in a single night, 60% of every drone show in America. Preston, gosh, that's so impressive.
7: I've seen them on AGT.
8: Appreciate you guys having me. Happy to be here. It is a busy week for us this week.
6: So my first question for you is, in plain English, how does a swarm that big, of how many drones I don't know that we can see on the screen right now, how do they not bump into each other?
8: So the way that it works is all the drones are pre-animated. So we have a team of animators that design the shows. So they come from like the video game animation industry or the movie industry. And each one of those drones is hand animated in between the different formations so that they don't hit each other, so that they can have that perfect show, get that image perfect. It's really, the secret is just pre-programmed flights and then a little bit of sophisticated GPS that keeps them flying on that flight path so they don't deviate.
7: So you don't have to just say, here's a picture of, Kim, and they automatically know where to go. You have to hand place every single one in the sky?
8: That's correct. It's still a very manual process. And depending on the size of the show, the animator might spend between 40 hours on a smaller show to several hundred hours on a larger show to get everything right and ready to go to fly.
6: And so when you say larger show, is that 1,000 drones or more than that?
8: We've done shows that are several thousand. So most of our 4th of July shows are in the 100 to 300 drone range. I'm at one tonight that's 2,500. That's going to be the biggest one we do this 4th of July. We have several thousand drone shows happening the 4th of July as well. But usually over 1,000 is going to be a bigger show. Those are still kind of rare. So any chance you can see one of those larger shows, definitely check it out.
7: So now, I was talking about the drone show I saw where the pictures would just seamlessly go from one to the other. Does that mean that there are drones flying in the sky that don't have any lights turned on and they turn on at a separate time to create a next picture?
8: It depends. You can do it a couple of ways. So if we have 500 drones, sometimes we want to make it look like there's no time in between images, and we'll basically make two 250 drone shows. That way they can just turn on when the other ones turn off, and then they're rearranging the background. Or most of the shows, you're going to have that transition where they go from that first image, then they're going to have some sort of twinkle lights, reform another image in about 15, 20 seconds, give you your next image, and keep going on with the show.
6: And then what about battery life?
8: So most drone shows are going to be between 10 and 12 minutes due to battery life. And we've done things like, one of the Guinness World Records we have is we've done the longest drone show that was a 30-minute drone show that was straight animations. And we used multiple fleets of drones to extend that show where the audience didn't realize that we were sending up other drones to replace the ones that are there. But most of our shows this 4th are going to be between that 10 and 12-minute mark.
7: What's the big finale?
8: The big finale is actually the first one we're doing. So that we have a special one tonight in my hometown. It's 2,500 drones, and we actually have 100 of those drones equipped with pyrotechnics on the drone.
6: Oh, that's cool. That's awesome. That's great.
8: It took me 2.5 years working with the FAA to get that approved a couple of years ago. So it took 2.5, and we've been doing shows with pyrotechnics since 2024, and it just adds something extra special. And tonight, the final image we're doing in this show is going to be a giant eagle to celebrate the 250th of America.
6: Fabulous.
8: And there's going to be waterfalls on the wings, so it's going to have gold waterfalls coming off the wings, and it's going to be just a truly spectacular moment.
6: So if there's one more question, because I know you have to go, Preston, but I'm so geeked out about this. It's like, I want to go to Texas right now to come see the show. If there's one thing that can distinguish like an average drone show from one of your shows, what should somebody watching a drone show look for specifically?
8: It's the quality of the animation. If you see a lot of drone shows, what they might do is have a static image that just pans left and right. So if it's the image of an eagle that's just panning left and right, that's just really not a great experience. But if you have an image of an eagle and it's flapping its wings, it's flying, it's moving, those animated elements are really what adds to a drone show. And that's one thing our team just specializes in that's just so great. They really take the pride in every show, no matter the size. They want to make it as amazing and spectacular as they can.
6: So anybody who's watching or listening right now, where are you on? Are you posting these videos on TikTok or Instagram, and where would they find them?
8: We post a lot of our videos on Instagram and then also our YouTube channel. We post some long-form stuff on there. So Skylimits Drones on both those platforms. If they want to see some behind-the-scenes videos, some of our amazing shows, we're going to have a big sizzle reel after the 4th of July. We're doing over 150 shows all over the country this week. We're just so excited to be a part of so many community celebrations.
6: That is amazing.
7: It's really cool.
6: That is so cool. Preston, thanks for being here.
8: Thank you so much for having me.
6: Hey, listen, if you're looking for a simple tech upgrade that you'll use every day, let me tell you about Raycon Everyday Earbuds Classic. 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All right, let's talk about AI. Because if you put AI slop in, you're going to get AI slop out.
7: Sure.
6: So in our Splash of AI newsletter, which comes out every Thursday, I talked about giving AI a task. But what you want to do is two things. You want it to have it interview you as a consultant. So you give it a task maybe do a marketing plan. And then you say, be my marketing consultant and ask me a whole bunch of questions so that this way we can come up with that marketing plan together. And then after you answer all these questions and then it comes up with the marketing plan, this is the clincher. You want to say, review this as someone smarter, more experienced, and more skeptical than me, and tell me what I'm missing.
7: And then you just fill in those gaps. You fix those mistakes, yes, if there's anything missing.
6: I did that for a plan that I'm working on. I can't say anything because I'm under NDA.
7: Okay.
6: But it's something really huge that we're going to be announcing in a few weeks. And I was working on the marketing plan for that. And I said, be the smartest person. Da, da, da, da. Okay. Comes back and says, well, Kim, because, you know, it says, you're pretty smart.
7: Of course. Okay. Got to suck up.
6: Okay.
7: Please keep paying this bill.
6: It says, you're pretty smart, but... I'm going to be Elon Musk, Sam Altman, and Jeff Bezos right now and tell you what you're missing. Oh, my gosh.

0: to be Elon Musk, Sam Altman, and Jeff Bezos right now and tell you what you're missing. Oh, my gosh. It was so smart.
1: But why wouldn't it know to fill in those holes in the first place? It has to be told what to do?
0: I guess, yes.
1: All right.
0: Yeah. So you want to say, be the smartest person around, and then you'll get some amazing, amazing, amazing stuff back. Let's see. Oh, my gosh. We have a father and son on deck that's going to be joining us as a caller next. That an incredible experience that has to do with a Tesla and a hospital visit here on the Kim Komando Show. Half of 2026 is in the books. 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
5: Partly cloudy skies tonight with a slight chance for storms. Lows sit down to about 64. Northerly winds around 5 miles per hour. Mainly sunny tomorrow, highs around 88. Mainly clear skies tomorrow night, 65. I'm meteorologist Jennifer Wojcicki from News Talk WJAG AM 780 and 105.9 FM. Right now, it's 84 degrees.
0: 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Hey, listen, if you're going to be out doing some stargazing this week, there's a free app called Skyview Light and another one called Stellarium. And basically what they do is that you just aim your phone at stars, planets, constellations, even the ISS sailing overhead, no telescope, no subscription, and then you can see exactly what the stars are.
1: No.
0: It's smart.
1: Oh, okay.
0: It knows. But the other thing, too, is that if you plant it, if you point your phone at the ground, mm-hmm. it'll show you the stars that are on the other side of the planet.
1: That's creepy.
0: I know. But it amazes the kids. Why didn't the dog star laugh at my joke?
1: I don't know why.
0: It was too serious. Okay, so we have John and Jack joining us. Hello, gentlemen. Thank you for being here with us. An incredible story that has to do with a Tesla and a hospital visit.

0: it. So you were just driving down the road, minding your own business in your Tesla, and suddenly you didn't feel that well.
1: Yes, that's right. I was headed down the road, and I live in Atlanta, so I was going to Birmingham, Alabama, and I was probably about 15 minutes into my drive, and I started to have some chest pain. It was like if you can imagine heartburn, but it was really bad. And I'd been having some heartburn issues over the last couple of days, and I was just thinking, you know, I just have some heartburn. But I didn't realize I was having a heart attack. And so once I got pretty much 20 minutes down the road, I realized that that I was having a serious problem.
0: Okay.
1: And I knew I was having a problem because I started to feel, you know, the pain going up your arms.
0: Mm-hmm. Oh, yeah. So that was indigestion is a sign of heart issues, that's for sure. And then so then you had pain going that did and then up your shoulder. Did you have pain in your jaw as well?
1: No, I did not. I never had pain in my jaw or back or anything like that. It was just heartburn and arms.
0: And then did you pull over?
1: No, I did not. Huh. I was driving my Tesla, and I'm if you know anything about Teslas, when you're using the full self-driving autopilot, it actually keeps statistics on how often you use it. So I'm like a 98% user. There's a few of those out there that use it all the time. It's like a robo-taxi for me.
0: Mm-hmm.
1: And so I was in full self-driving. And so luckily, being full self-driving, I made the phone call to my son because I wanted to see if he could help me out because I needed to get to Birmingham. I knew I was having a problem. I didn't want to admit to myself, and I still don't to this day, that I was having a heart attack. So I gave him a phone call, and I said, hey, Jack. Luckily, my 20-year-old college student picked up the phone at 4 o'clock in the morning.
0: And then what did he do?
1: What did you do, Jack?
2: Yes, so it was about 3:30-ish in the morning, and I got the phone call where my dad was pretty much saying, hey, I'm having this severe pain in my chest, and when you said, and I'm starting to feel it in my arms, that was my cue. You know, I was an Eagle Scout, and growing up around and seeing the, you know, first aid standpoint of that, I kind of knew what to recognize when it came to a heart attack. And once he said that, that was my cue to, okay, we need to get you to a hospital as soon as possible. So the first thing I did is pull up my Tesla app to first see where he was. And after that, I went immediately and looked for the nearest hospital to him, and finding that was Carrollton Medical Center, or excuse me, Tanner Medical Center in Carrollton, Georgia, I sent that to his car. So in the Tesla app, there's a little navigation menu, and in there you can actually type in an address and or a location, and I did, and press navigate. And at that point, that was sent to his car, and it was able to actually turn around on the highway and get him headed towards the hospital.
0: Wow. Isn't that amazing?
3: All remotely. So how many miles were you away from your dad when you did this?
2: I was probably 80.
1: About 120.
2: 120. So okay. It was, I mean, I could have been in, I don't know, I could have been in China doing it.
1: Yeah, well.
2: So
1: internet might have been an issue.
2: Sure, but yeah, my point still stands, right?
3: Yes.
0: So, we had the point.
3: You could be on a VPN in China and do it.
2: Yeah, exactly.
1: There we go.
0: Now, how far away was the hospital?
2: 15 miles.
1: I'd say about 15.
2: Okay, so it wasn't ridiculously far, but it was definitely exiting the highway and in the section of rural highway.
1: Yep.
3: So I'm curious now because you haven't said it. Did you have a heart attack?
1: I did.
3: Okay.
1: I had what they call a massive STEMI heart attack, STEMI. And when they brought the team in, so I got to the hospital, immediately they do what they do, which is they hook you up and they start you on an IV, and they did blood pressure tests, and immediately they said you're having a heart attack. They gave me nitroglycerin, which at that point I was in so much pain I couldn't speak, but then once they did that, I could speak. And then they said, we're bringing the cath team in. So they were able to, it wasn't open heart surgery, but they brought a catheter team that installed four stents. So I had three arteries at 100% and then one at 95. And for anybody that knows, the LAD was at 95. And
0: the LAD was at 95? That's the Widowmaker.
1: That's it. And so I got lucky. I had 5% left. At that point, but they came in. So once they called the team, they came in, and 20 minutes later, they had me they had me unblocked. So it happened really fast.
3: Wow. What a crazy story.
0: Gosh, that is something. Yeah. So
1: there's some interesting details, though. So the thing about Tesla is you've probably seen, like, early on how, like, people would, you know, they're driving their Tesla on autopilot and they would jump in the back seat and the car would keep driving. Well, they did away with that with the camera in the, you know, the in cabin camera, where you have to be there in the seat. The seat senses you, the camera's looking at you. You have to be in the seat. So while I'm having this heart attack, I knew that I had to at least somewhat sit up so the camera could capture me being in the right seat and keep my eyes open. So while Jack was dealing with my car, I was dealing with the car keeping it going, because otherwise it would have pulled over.
0: Wow. But, you know, what an amazing story.
3: Even to think to call your own son instead of 911 or emergency services or something like that. You call your son and he's able to handle it.
1: Yeah, and I just did. That's just what I did.
2: Yep, and for the majority of that drive, I was pretty much sitting there on the phone like, hey, you still with me? Like, are you good? Are you still? And all I was receiving were grunts, you know, through the pain of a massive heart attack. But luckily, he was able to make it to the hospital in such a timely manner. And after talking to the, to the medical team there, of course, all the doctors say, hey, in the future, if you're having a heart attack, call 911.
0: Exactly. I was kind of thinking the same thing.
2: And I will extend that advice to people, that if you're having a heart attack, you should call 911. But in this instance, I think the medical team and myself both agree that he got there in a timely manner. The uncertainty of pulling over and waiting for an ambulance, that in this case, the autonomy did save his life.
0: Wow, that is just an incredible, incredible story.
3: Really cool.
0: Oh, man.
3: Now you still don't want to get in Waymo?
0: You know what?
3: It could save your life.
0: Tesla. This is a Tesla.
3: Well, I'm just saying, automated cars.
0: Okay, well, I might change my mind on a Tesla now. Just saying.
3: It's
0: but not
3: cool.
0: On a Waymo. All right, still to come, Hidden Trackers here on the Kim Komando Show. Every business owner I speak to is asking the same question. How do I make AI work for my business? My answer, don't wait. 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
11: Celebrating 250 years, I'm Daria Alvinger, Fox News. A parade of tall ships from around the world made their way through New York's harbor today to mark the nation's semi-sesquicentennial. Vice President J.D. Vance was there to greet the ships and the crowds who came to see him.
12: Well, the Continental Congress met in Philadelphia to ratify the Declaration of Independence. General Washington was right here in Manhattan, peering out on this beautiful land and beautiful sea. His attention was fixed on the horizon, watching for sails of the most powerful navy.
11: It was the largest fleet of the world's tall ships and gray hull ships to sail past the Statue of Liberty. The big celebrations will come later tonight, but President Trump got a jump start on the party last night at Mount Rushmore. He talked up U.S. exceptionalism and he warned of a new threat to the nation.
13: A generation after we fought and won the Cold War against the menace of communism, there is now a resurgence of the communist menace in our land, including from newcomers to our country who embrace ideas totally opposed to our way of life and our great success.
11: The president is expected to brave the brutally hot temperatures to deliver what is described as a lengthy speech tonight from the National Mall before the fireworks. Negotiations between the U.S. and Europe are on hold now in Iran, as a days-long state funeral began for the man who ran the Islamic Republic for decades. Ayatollah Ali Khamenei was killed in an airstrike at the start of the Iran war. Crowds into the tens of thousands beat their chests around his flag-draped coffin and chanted for revenge against the U.S. and Israel. Khamenei's son has taken over as Iran's new supreme leader. In the meantime, with the talks on hold, a shaky ceasefire remains in place. 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
11: Canada is out of the World Cup, falling today to Morocco 3-0. In Philadelphia, meanwhile, a 4th of July match is getting underway.
17: Today is the start of the round of 16 here in Philadelphia. It'll be Paraguay versus France. David versus Goliath. Paraguay upsetting Germany. Can they take down two heavyweights in a row? You know, last night, Cape Verde, the Cinderella story so far of this World Cup, the smallest nation to ever make the knockout stage, almost defeating the defending champions Lionel Messi and Argentina. Cape Verde's Sidney Cabral with maybe the goal of the World Cup to tie it, but ultimately losing 3-2 in extra time. Now, as for the United States, the men's team is preparing for its game against Belgium 8 p.m. Monday night. A win sends the U.S. to the quarterfinals for just the second time ever.
11: That's Fox's Brian Yenis in Philadelphia. America 250 celebrations are underway coast to coast. Fox's Brooke Taylor is at a block party at Fort Campbell, Kentucky.
18: This is the only official America 250 event happening at a military base. So it's really pretty special, because what better way to celebrate America than the men and women who defend it? So this place is going to be packed up when it kicks off. A Ferris wheel, lots of games here. And then we have lots of food trucks, delicious tacos. I can tell you it smells good out here. So these people who are coming are in for a treat. There's also going to be a military ceremony, a concert, and a lot of fireworks. But really, what makes Fort Campbell so special? It's not about the celebration. It's the mission here and the history of this place. The post is home to some of the Army's most elite units.
11: The biggest celebration, though, may be on the National Mall in Washington, D.C., where all 50 states are being celebrated at the Great American State Fair now through the 10th of July. I'm Daria Aldinger. This is Fox News.
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19: Partly cloudy skies tonight with a slight chance for storms. Lows sit down to about 64. Northerly winds around 5 miles per hour. Mainly sunny tomorrow, highs around 88. Mainly clear skies tomorrow night, 65. I'm meteorologist Jennifer Wojcicki from News Talk WJAG AM 780 and 105.9 FM. Right now, it's 84 degrees.
0: I've never had to do this, so it's hard for me to relate to this story.
3: What?
0: I'm done.
3: You're sorry? Admit you're wrong? Which one have you never had to do?
0: Write an online dating profile.
3: Oh, okay. Not even what I was even thinking. Okay, gotcha.
0: I mean, because what would I put, like, America's digital goddess? I mean, when I was single, I've been married forever.
3: Would you put that? If you were single again, would you put your catchphrase on your dating site?
0: Yes. Could you imagine?
3: So, sign up for the newsletter and you get a first date.
0: You know what? Don't put it past me. Because, you know, that's the way it would work.
3: You'd be crunching the numbers. Oh, my gosh. If I go on 1,700 dates this week, and I go on 1,700 next week, we'll cross the million-dollar mark.
0: So what about you with dating profiles? Are they hard to write?
3: No, but I didn't put much effort into it. I mean, you know, they give you like 4 or 5 prompt questions, and you answer those, and then you just put a couple of sentences. Most people just look at pictures and then move on anyway.
0: Oh, my gosh. I shouldn't say this, but a friend, I'm not going to say who she is.
3: Okay.
0: But she went on Hinge 2 days ago, and she sent me a picture of this guy.
3: Okay.
0: And Like, okay, and she's stunning.
3: And?
0: She's beautiful.
3: And he's an uggo?
0: Yes, I mean, like, with you know, just, you know, it just, it's not somebody that she would never be with. I mean,
3: you don't want to be mean. You wanted, you started this story out with, I'm going to trash this guy, and now you're feeling guilty about it.
0: Yeah, I do, because...
3: He's just looking for love.
0: I know, and he's like, he was, you know, he's wearing, like, white pants, and...
3: Who cares that he's got a unibrow?
0: and, you know, probably, you know, several hundred pounds overweight.
3: Now, did she send it to you saying, look at this loser that tried to friend or
0: no, she just said,
3: ask me out?
0: She said, look at this guy. That's all it was.
3: That's all you needed.
0: And all I, and then I just wrote her back and said, I like the flamingos on his shirt.
3: Hey, he's got style.
0: Well, the reason why I bring up dating profiles is that I guess now there's a big problem because people are using AI to write their profiles. And so when they show up, they're, you know, who they say that they are in their online dating profile is not really who they are because AI made them who they are.
3: Right. So it made them sound way better than they really were.
0: So it's not just like a photo from 20 years ago.
3: Right.
0: It's more like, you know, they sound much more conversational.
3: But I think when, if you're in the dating world right now, you have to take all that into consideration.
0: Yes.
3: That A, the photos are altered. B, the profile's written by a robot. I mean, that's why people should go out and meet each other. That's how you know.
0: Yeah, and, you know, those pants really do make your butt look big. Okay?
3: Whether Chad says it or not. No,
0: they do. Well, there's some do's and don'ts that I found online. So in case, any, I know you're off the market.
3: I am.
0: But in case anybody else is looking for love online, we're talking about those do's and don'ts. But first, we have to say a big thank you for helping this to make the show possible to WebRoot. 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All right, so do's and don'ts.
3: Sure.
0: Saw this at the Associated Press, so you know it's legitimate.
3: There's, you ripped this that, off?
0: Well, no, I'm telling you, this is from the story that I read. Because I thought it was kind of comical. Do, ask AI for profile feedback.
3: Okay, yeah.
0: Captain Obvious.
3: And not rewriting it, but saying, hey, you may not want to say that you're a serial killer.
0: Leave that for the third
3: right,
0: date.
3: Exactly. That's way farther in the relationship.
0: Brainstorm first date ideas.
3: Okay.
0: Okay.
3: All right.
0: Okay.
3: This was written by AI, okay. Just so you know.
0: Okay, now the don'ts.
3: Okay.
0: Don't let AI write your messages. when you show up on the date, you need to be you, not the AI bot.
3: I'm trying to think. I think I did ask AI to answer, but I did it more for fun. I didn't, that I needed the help.
0: Don't let AI edit the photos.
3: No, but that's happening.
0: Okay.
3: Every single person has edited for, or they're at that very flattering angle.
0: Yes, and then AI is a people pleaser, so it's going to say that you're right every single time.
3: Mm-hmm.
0: Mm. So what's the worst thing you've ever done on date?
3: On a date? Well, I went on a second date. And I could tell halfway through the date that she was way more into me than I was her. And
0: because you're so incredibly good looking.
3: No, come on, you know. And I was not. One of the main reasons why in my entire life, I love doing puzzle rooms. You know what a puzzle room
0: yes.
3: is, right?
0: Mm-hmm.
3: I love doing them. I never lost in my life. And I took her on a second date to a puzzle room, and I didn't want to take over and be overbearing. She couldn't do anything, and we were going to lose, and I was so mad.
0: You're like, just let me get in here for just a sec.
3: And we were in the parking lot. I could tell she wanted to have some sort of goodbye, and I fist-pounded her and walked away.
0: Oh.
3: Yeah. That's probably the worst thing I ever did on a date.
0: Okay. Mine? You want to hear mine?
3: Mm-hmm.
0: Okay. I was dating this guy who's worth a lot of money.
3: Okay.
0: Okay. And I was going to break up with him because I was starting to date Barry.
3: Oh, okay.
0: So we went to Houston's, and we were sitting there, and I was explaining to him, I said, I met somebody else, not really into you anymore, and, you know, I'm really going to...
3: You did all this in person?
0: Yes.
3: All right. That's very kind.
0: And I said, and, you know, so I'm going to be, you know, because I want to date Barry. And he said, he goes, what is the problem? And I said, what do you mean? He said, listen, I do not have a problem. I do not have a problem with that. And he said, here's what we can do, is that I will continue to live on the west wing of my home. You could move in on the east wing of the home. And you can continue to date Barry. And if we get married, that would be fine with me, too. And I looked at him and I was like, this is why I remember saying to him, this is why you and I are so not compatible. You have like no emotions.
3: He just wanted you to be his partner sometimes. Like, what was his plan?
0: Yeah.
3: A thruple? Were you going to be in a thruple?
0: No, he just said I could just have my do my own thing over there.
3: What does he gain?
0: Me.
3: Oh, but you're with Barry.
0: But I could be with him too, he said.
3: All right.
0: And so I said, you know what? I have to go to the bathroom.
3: And you ditched him?
0: Yeah.
3: Nice.
0: I mean, what was I going to do? Go back and go, all right, so let's look at it.
3: How big is the east wing?
0: Yeah, just saying.
3: Did it come with a car?
0: an expense account?
3: Just right.
0: Wondering. And because after all, that was before I became the digital goddess.
3: Kim Commando. She would put on her dating profile.
0: I would, absolutely, 1,000%. And you just tapped into the biggest, the best, the award-winning show about all things digital. And joining me is Andrew Binsky, our co-host. And you can find us everywhere, right, Andrew? Wherever you get your podcasts, radio stations over 420 from coast to coast.
3: YouTube.
0: We love that.
3: YouTube.com/Kim Commando. Go ahead and subscribe. We appreciate it.
0: So there's a story that is trending right now. Her name is Kat Vaughn in Roanoke, Virginia. She was walking her two kids home from the park, and she found a housewarming gift on her front yard. A Flock Raven audio pole.
3: What now?
0: A Flock Raven audio pole.
3: It was like a boom mic?
0: On a pole, yeah. It was the public strip between her lawn and the street, a couple of ears from her front door. The Raven is a solar-powered mic that listens for gunfire.
3: Okay.
0: Records in short bursts. The AI decides if it's actually a gunshot. Pings police 60 seconds or less. Flock says it only wakes up for specific events. It also listens for human distress.
3: Okay.
0: Like screaming. And then once it trips, it can switch on nearby Flock plate reading cameras.
3: So this is like in company with the Flock cameras.
0: Exactly. And so she called the cops, and the cops were like, we don't know what it is.
3: They didn't know?
0: No.
3: It's a tool they're using, and they didn't even know what it was?
0: That's what I thought was so interesting.
3: But now you said it was on the public side, so they must have a deal with the city, and they're allowed to install them there.
0: And there's 75 of them. That's in Roanoke.
3: And there's nothing you can do about it.
0: No. But, you know, on the good news, I mean, on the plus side, this is great for law enforcement.
3: But she obviously feels like this is an invasion of her privacy. And when you're at home, you're not in public. You're in private. You have privacy. I would just get an audio recording of gunshots and just play it on a loop nonstop until they took that thing out in front of my yard.
0: Would you really?
3: Bang, bang, bang.
0: Yeah, it's kind of creepy when you think about it, because you know it's not just recording.
3: No, it only listens for gunshots and human distress and every conversation you're ever having.
0: Have you heard about the new app called Food Never Comes?
3: Mm-mm.
0: This is really crazy. So let's say, you know, you're hungry and you're stressed out. So you open a food delivery app and you're like, wow, you know, I would really like that Kung Pao chicken. Okay, you know, white meat only, no MSG.
3: I know what you're talking about now.
0: Yes. And so you go through the whole order process, even ordering, like, extra hot mustard.
3: Right.
0: And, of course, you want chopsticks. And then you close the app because you just had the feeling. You just got the dopamine.
3: Which I don't understand. Are people that gullible that they can trick themselves into thinking that they're ordering this food?
0: I thought that was so weird. I mean, the only time I order food online is when I'm hungry.
3: It's like one of those casino apps that's not for real money.
0: Yes.
3: Do people get the same excitement that they would if they were standing there in front of a real blackjack table?
0: I guess.
3: I don't know.
0: I'm not sure.
3: But this would never work for me. I would never go, oh, I really want, you know, an In-N-Out burger. Go on there, pretend to order it, and be satisfied.
0: Yes, okay, I really want the burger. Okay.
3: They're going to come out one of this for couples when it has to do with sex.
0: Yeah, for sure.
3: Just go on the app a couple clicks later, you'll be satisfied.
0: They don't need to do anything.
3: Don't worry about it, Roger.
0: Roger. All right, so Honda and Kia, they have new technology that they hope to put into every car. Have you heard about this?
3: Mm-hmm.
0: It's the PlasmaCare UVC system. It's far ultraviolet light that kills bacteria and viruses inside the car.
3: Well, remember during COVID, they were selling those boxes, those UV boxes that you're supposed to put your phone in?
0: Yeah, nobody ever did.
3: I remember, though, I went to Fry's like 2 years after COVID was over, and they had a pyramid of these things for sale for like 99 cents. They just needed to get rid of them.
0: It was called the phone soap.
3: Is that what it was?
0: I think one of them, that's what it was called.
3: But does it actually work?
0: Well, the thing that reason why I bring it up is I think it would be really interesting is that, you know, it says that it zaps 99% of pneumonia bacteria in 30 seconds. That would be really cool if this was in a rideshare vehicle.
3: Okay, yeah. But, I mean, a lot of people will use those cars for it.
0: Yeah. I mean, if you could actually put that tech in a rideshare, I think it would be something. Because then if you run it twice, it'll wipe out 199.8%.
3: That's how it works.
0: Of all the viruses.
3: That's definitely how it works.
0: That's science.
3: Math and science combined.
0: Yes. Stick with us for math and science tips. 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Coming up, I'm going to tell you a new way that banks are fighting fraud and scams. And it's something that you are doing and you don't even know that you're doing it. And we have all great phone calls coming up here on the Kim Komando Show. As America celebrates its 250th birthday, let's talk about something that's been a cornerstone of the American dream, owning a home. 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
19: Partly cloudy skies tonight with a slight chance for storms. Lows sit down to about 64. Northerly winds around 5 miles per hour. Mainly sunny tomorrow, highs around 88. Mainly clear skies tomorrow night, 65. I'm meteorologist Jennifer Wojcicki for News Talk WJAG AM 780 and 105.9 FM. Right now, it's 84 degrees.
0: 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And first up, we have Dina in Pittsburgh, Pennsylvania, who I understand you are, like me, a boater.
24: Well, I had a friend that had a boat. But I'll tell you, if every time I sign up for that newsletter, if I called you every time I used something that you used, I'd be on here every day. I would use everywhere from backup to the shortcuts to using the SOS on my phone.
0: Awesome. Well, thank you for that. Could be like, oh, God, Dina again.
24: Hello, Dina again. Yes. Well, we had some friends, and this is why I love the newsletter. I read it every morning. It's part of my daily routine, and I use it. And we had some friends that took, there were six of us, five girls, a guy, and a dog. So there were really seven people because the dog thinks he's a people.
0: Of course.
24: And we were out on their newer pontoon boat. They had only used it twice, and we were up having a good old time. On the way back, it was a little miscalculations, and we ran out of gas.
0: Oh.
24: In the middle of a big river between Pennsylvania and New York somewhere. And so we're all sitting there trying to figure out what to do, and of course you go to try to call on your phones, and there's no service there. None. And we had five iPhones and one Android, which was me. And I remembered from your newsletter that there's an SOS. So everybody finding their SOS on their phone, and we all started calling. And it didn't go through. Till we found out, sometimes you have to stand up on the chair and put your arm in the air like victory to dial. So we all have our arms in the air waving, and we finally connected to some kind of emergency service. Who called the fire department, and 2 hours later, these little 12-year-old firemen, I think there were 12, came and rescued us and pulled us into shore. We had a great time, but without that SOS, we would have been SOS.
0: Yeah. Emergency SOS uses satellite.
3: Okay.
0: So if there were there mountains around or hills?
24: There was a few mountains, yeah, lots of hills, yes.
0: Okay, so...
24: And there was... Yeah.
0: So that's where, so your iPhone will actually say, move in a direction so I can try to find the satellite signal. And so, but like on your Android, you could press the side button five times, and that's where you configure the emergency SOS. And your iPhone, you're going to drag the emergency SOS slider. But it really is amazing. So you said, how long did it take for them to help you? 2 hours?
24: About 2 hours, we were sitting there after we connected to somebody, and they were great on the phone. They made sure everybody was okay and the dog was okay, and but it was only about a 2 hour wait. But other than that, I don't know how we, because it was too far to swim.
0: Yeah,
24: because to some other boaters.
0: Yeah, think about if you didn't have the SOS, what would you have done? Okay, all right, everybody pull out an oar.
3: Yeah, I saw the movie Castaway. I know what you've done. You become best friends with a volleyball.
24: Right. Well, now he does carry an extra can of gas on that boat all
0: Thank
24: the
0: you.
24: Time.
0: So, thank you.
24: And we all know where the SOS is. It's kind of like our signal now.
0: Now, is there no, you don't have an emergency radio on board, like to call it like Channel 16?
24: I guess they don't. They might now.
0: That's a good gift.
24: I will write that down along with all the other notes I wrote down while on hold.
0: That is a good gift. It's, I have one in my boat, and it's a universal radio, and you just put it on, but on channel 16. Do you need any help? That's the Coast Guard. You just say, here we are. Now, the downside is you have to listen to everybody else who needs help.
3: They're not important. Can Kim get her own channel? Channel 16B, please?
0: K, 16K. Sorry. That's what it would be. Well, Dina, thank you so much for your kind words about the newsletter. Boy, if that's not a good reason for you to get the newsletter, we saved a life right there.
3: Seriously, and a dog.
0: And a dog. 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
5: facing the future without fear, we celebrate 250 years of proving what a free people can achieve by the providence of our almighty creator.
28: The vice president and thousands watched as the tall ships sailed past the Statue of Liberty and up the Hudson River to mark the nation's 250th birthday. Tonight, President Trump plans to give what he says will be a very long speech at the National Mall in D.C., even as a heat dome drives temperatures to the danger zone. And crews in Venezuela pull more bodies from the rubble 10 days after those twin earthquakes. The number confirmed dead now. Nearly 3,000. 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
12: Partly cloudy skies tonight with a slight chance for storms. Lows sit down to about 64. Northerly winds around 5 miles per hour. Mainly sunny tomorrow, highs around 88. Mainly clear skies tomorrow night, 65. I'm meteorologist Jennifer Wojcicki for News Talk WJAG AM 780 and 105.9 FM. Right now, it's 84 degrees.
0: 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You know, because of AI, translation on our phones has really gotten amazing. I needed to speak to somebody who spoke Spanish last week. This person knew absolutely no English.
3: Okay.
0: And it was like I put in my earbuds. AirPods, and I held both of them because translation's built in on my AirPods and not on the Raycons, but they're on the AirPods.
3: Mm-hmm.
0: And all of a sudden, I could hear him in Spanish, and it just translated automatically.
3: But how did you communicate it back?
0: That was the problem. Because then you have to actually have your phone.
3: Right, to type it out, and then that person
0: exactly.
3: can read it.
0: But I was really impressed about how quickly it does. So if you haven't tried this lately, live translation is built inside messages, FaceTime, and one-to-one phone calls, and also in conversations. And then there's the Translate app that you want to use, Google Translate. Just know that there's a lot of different options right now.
3: Yeah, absolutely.
0: Rob in Austin, Texas. Hello there, Rob.
13: Hello, Kim. Thank you for letting me visit with you. My wife's going to be so excited. She's been a loyal listener for many years, and she likes it when I have enough sense to ask for help.
0: Except for directions. You still have that issue.
13: That's correct. We've got – the problem is we've got a bunch of stuff, and I need to make some inventories, some of it for insurance. Some of it is just to be able to get the history of, well, this – furniture came from here, and I can do that with either a Word table or Excel. My headache is getting a picture attached to it without having to go through 15 steps of taking it, downloading it to the computer, then trying to find it. And
0: now, what kind of stuff are you doing inventory of?
13: Well, we've got a lot of art.
0: Okay.
13: And we have some furniture. I've got a lot of old coins. Just a wide variety of things.
0: Okay. Here's how I would do it. I would put ChatGPT on my phone, the app.
13: Okay.
0: And then I would put it into voice mode. And I would say, I'm going to show you different things in my home. I want you to put together a report of everything that I'm showing you. And give me estimated values, and then also in the fields, like you want where it's located in your house, because then you can say this is in the living room on the north wall or whatever. Notes about the photo, notes about whatever that painting is or whatever that piece of art is, and so you could do this like real time as you're walking around. The other thing that you could do is you could just take pictures of everything, and then load all those pictures into say like a folder on a Google Drive. And then you can have ChatGPT, you tell ChatGPT, like, access this Google Drive, look at all these photos, and then come up with a list of everything that, you know, you know, where it's located, like, you know, anything that you want to know about whatever that item is.
3: Would you even be able to say anything that I would need to claim in an insurance
0: exactly.
3: claim?
0: 100%. Yeah. Good point. And then you could also say to ChatGPT, go look on what has sold on eBay, not the for sale listing, the sold listings, and then see if you can give me an estimated value of this. Or look anywhere on the internet. Because, like, right now I'm looking for, it's called If Anybody Has One, I Will Pay You for This. It's a Kohlebier chair from Restoration Hardware that's 6 years old. I need one more.
3: Oh, to complete
0: wow.
3: your set?
0: Yes, to complete my set.
3: Uh-huh. And they don't make it anymore?
0: No. So every morning, ChatGPT goes out and combs, like, Facebook Marketplace, OfferUp, Etsy, eBay.
3: No luck yet?
0: No luck yet.
3: Have you ever used that feature on ChatGPT to successfully find something?
0: Not yet, but I have hope.
3: Okay.
0: I have hope. So that's one way that you can do this, Rob. The other one is that you can have an app. One's called Sortly. An app that you can use on your phone that would basically do the same thing. The insurance regulators have something called the NAIC app, and that's free. And Sortly, yeah, Sortly, there's yeah. probably some monthly fee associated with that. But you would be really surprised about, which we have this tip on the site about how to use AI to do a home inventory for insurance purposes, like you mentioned, mm-hmm. Andrew, or just in case there's a fire or whatever it may be, that you know mm-hmm. exactly what you have inside your house. So does that?
13: All of that is needed, and one of the things that I did, because like a lot of the artwork came from my mother-in-law or my sisters or something like that, so I'd be able to then go back in and amend to say,
0: oh, for sure. Yeah, 100%.
13: Yeah, ChatGPT wouldn't know about, but,
0: yeah, but you could,
13: I want to know about.
0: But
13: it.
0: You could do like a field that say, you know, on the charts to give me a field that says personal notes, and yeah. so that's where you put all that
13: ah,
0: in.
13: Okay.
0: And so, mm-hmm. But take a look. Go to commando.com and search for, like, home inventory. And okay. then I
13: home
0: think that
13: inventory.
0: App will come
13: okay.
0: up with you.
3: And then you can tell ChatGPT any of the art from your mother-in-law decreased the value by 80% so she doesn't think she gave anything worth anything.
13: Oh, no. I think my kids have put even higher value on it.
0: So much for that idea there, Andrew.
3: Sorry, I tried.
0: Gosh, darn it. And see, and that's one of the great uses that a lot of people don't realize you can use with AI. You see this fabulous outfit I have on right now?
3: Right.
0: See this white shirt with mm-hmm. the blue cashmere vest and the cargo pants and the sneakers?
3: Mm-hmm.
0: I didn't put this together. Chat did.
3: No, you're kidding.
0: I know.
3: This is the, I think, second show in a row ChatGPT has told you to wear blue on blue. It really likes you in blue.
0: It does like me on blue. Takes up, you know, picks up my eyes.
3: Yes, your blue eyes.
0: Mm-hmm. You know that glow that you see on people who just seem to radiate health? It's not just good lighting. 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
3: Where did they possibly come up with that name?
0: 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Because what you can do is say, I have 20 shares of Apple, 10 shares of NVIDIA, $2,000 in Ethereum, and then create a portfolio tracker for these holders. It will show your daily change, percentage change in news, maps out the tickers, and gives you the account numbers. You can set a morning briefing based on and you automatically get a notification on changes. But, and yes, Google's getting everything.
3: Yeah, you're just telling them how much money you have, so then they can tell people that they sell advertising to, this guy's got a lot of money or this guy's got no money.
0: And then you also have AI telling you, like, what are the movers and shakers, which may not be the best case. So, but what I like about it is that you can look at it, and in one place you see everything.
3: But
0: so if you've got money in, like, you've got like a 401k in Fidelity, and
3: right.
0: you've got stock in E-Trade, and then you've got money in Morgan Stanley, you know.
3: You're volunteering way too much personal financial information with this. That's
0: it's a
3: why
0: lot.
3: They put it together.
0: They were just trying to be helpful.
3: Oh, I'm sorry. My apologies, Google. I should have not had any negative thoughts.
0: 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J.D. 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Now, EVs and plug-ins scored even worse than gas cars. 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

0: Volkswagen scored even worse than gas cars. 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
4: Partly cloudy skies tonight with a slight chance for storms. Lows sit down to about 64. Northerly winds around 5 miles per hour. Mainly sunny tomorrow, highs around 88. Mainly clear skies tomorrow night, 65. I'm meteorologist Jennifer Wojcicki for News Talk WJAG AM 780 and 105.9 FM. Right now, it's 84 degrees.
0: 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You know, we were just talking about putting personal information into an AI chatbot.
5: Right.
0: Okay. Or in that case, it was Google. But if you're ever putting, like, sensitive information inside of a chatbot, you want to use what's called temporary chat. Now, it's really simple. You can just click the button and it will say temporary chat, or you can go in your settings and say this is all temporary. Now, the whole idea is that whatever you put in that temporary chat is not tied to the memory about you.
5: It's still recorded by the chatbot. It's just not going to be connected to you.
0: Exactly. Okay. So if you're going to be uploading, like, sensitive medical records, or you want to talk about relationships, which I saw a stat that said something like 70% of all people are going online talking about relationships.
5: With their chatbot?
0: Yeah. And do you ever do that?
5: No.
0: I don't either.
5: Lisa's got this thing, and she's just stealing my phone, and then she goes on.
0: Oh, I love this. I love she does this.
5: We had no kids for the beginning of this week, so she had tons of free time. And she just goes on there, and she tells ChatGPT of these awful things that I'm doing. And ChatGPT is spitting out this real advice to give her.
0: Give me one that she did this week.
5: That this week we went to a restaurant, and at the restaurant I spit in her face, broke up with her, and ran off to Mexico with the waitress. And she needs to know what since we live together, what she needs to do. And Chad is consoling her. And then I have to grab the phone back and say, that's all a lie. Don't believe anything she says. And she's sitting in the corner of the couch laughing.
0: You know, that's going to be on your record somewhere.
5: So much. ChatGPT thinks I'm a serial cheater.
0: Just wait to your Amazon recommendations list.
5: Exactly.
0: A suitcase for Mexico?
5: A book on how to cover up an affair. Oh, it's so annoying.
0: Maddie in Greenwich, Connecticut. Hi there, Maddie. Welcome aboard. Glad to have you with us today.
2: Hi, thank you for taking my call.
0: So what's going

0: going on?
1: So you are our family's go-to tech expert, so I knew that you were just the person to reach out to settle this debate. But I was shopping on Amazon and looking at the review photos for a new rug, and I stumbled upon a photo of a dog that looks exactly like our family's dog. And so we're curious, is this just a genuine coincidence, and is he not quite as unique as we thought he was, or is this potentially an AI advertisement?
0: So what kind of dog do you have?
1: So he's a rescue, which makes him one of a kind. And since his background is a mystery, there aren't many dogs that look exactly like him.
0: Mm-hmm. And so
1: he's a little terrier.
0: So which side are you leaning towards?
1: I'm not sure. At first, I wanted to think it's a coincidence, but the more I look at it, the more it looks like him, and then I get convinced that it could be AI.
2: Now, this was in the reviews, so that means that a user who bought the product, used the product, and then took a picture to post the review is the one that would have made the AI image?
1: I'm not sure.
2: Okay. But was the picture in the description of the product or in the review section?
0: In the reviews. Which section was it in?
1: In the reviews section.
0: Oh.
2: See, I would lean towards AI since it was there, because people get paid to do AI reviews. They get sent the product for free in exchange for a review. They need a picture. They probably don't even own a dog, and they found a picture of her dog and made an AI picture of it using the product.
0: What you can do is you have to go to each one, like OpenAI/verify. And then that's where you can see if that picture is made by OpenAI. Or you can just upload that picture like that you have on Amazon, Maddie, and then a picture of your dog and say, are these two dogs the same?
1: Okay.
2: That's interesting.
1: I'll have to give it a try.
2: Does Verify work with a screenshot? Because that's most likely how you would get that
0: picture.
2: You can. It would, okay.
0: Yeah, and then Google has the same tool. Gemini does, too.
2: Okay.
0: You can say, was this made with Gemini? Okay, of course it was made with Bing. You're out of luck, but then...
2: No, don't make pictures.
0: That was awful.
2: I barely know how to start. Bing!
0: I'm sorry, Maddie, that you had to listen to that. Stop that.
2: Sorry.
0: Oh, so annoying. You know what? Can you try that and... Was that review a 5-star or a 3-star review?
1: Let me see. It was a 5-star review.
0: Oh, yeah. Now it's getting a little bit more that somebody stole a picture of your puppy.
1: Oh, no.
0: Yes. And you're not even getting paid for it.
2: No. But was it a picture of your dog in a scenario that you recognize, or did they just take your dog and add it to another scene?
1: It looks like it was taken and added to another scene.
0: Which is so easy to do.
2: Oh, absolutely.
0: Okay, I mean, that's just, you know, and that sounds like somebody, you know, it's probably, you know, a verified review that's fake.
2: I don't know if I've told you this story. It's kind of similar. This just reminds me. I was in line at Safeway, and at the end of the aisle, they have a bucket where they collect money. And it was like, can you help this little girl? She has ALS or something like that.
0: Oh, I remember this. Yeah.
2: I told you this story. And the guy behind me was standing there just dumbfounded. Or he was in front of me. And the woman's like, are you going to pay, sir? You know, go ahead and scan your card. And he's like, that's my daughter. The girl on the collection bin was they stole from Facebook, and it was a picture of his daughter. Not only did she not have ALS, she was not sick.
0: That's terrible.
2: It was a total scam.
0: But I'll tell you, with that dog, that's a rough way to find out you have a doppelganger.
2: Thank goodness we got back to that joke. I'm so sorry for taking us in the opposite direction.
0: I was waiting for that.
2: You were listening to me.
0: I'm like, just okay, whatever. I heard the story. Move on.
2: Put up. I got a great dog joke.
0: Detective Allen in Little Rock, Arkansas. Hello there, Detective.
3: Hi,
0: welcome.
3: How you doing, Kim?
0: Good. What's going on?
3: Not much. I heard of that young lady last Sunday talking about AI driver's licenses. There's websites out there that you can get on. They're not on the dark web. And you can order any driver's license federally approved from any state you want. They'll tell you how much they cost. I've worked some cases involving those and involving new car sales from dealerships.
0: So these are fake IDs that you can buy.
3: Yes, yes.
0: And you know what? You sent me a note. I looked at. I don't want you to say the name of the website on the air, but I clicked that link, and boy, they look good.
3: Oh, they were good. There's two. There's two or three of those sites.
2: How is this?
3: Say they're not, and they're not on the dark web.
0: They're not.
2: How is this illegal? Nope. Legally online? If I started a website, heroin.com, and I was like, hey, I'll deliver heroin right to your front door, they'd shut me down.
3: Well, because they are not in this country.
0: So it's hard to shut them down.
2: Ah, so if I'm going to sell heroin, I need to sell it from another country. Thank you for the tip.
0: Gosh. We're trying to do better with him. We are. We've been working with him. He is on a performance improvement plan, just the PIP plan.
2: How much are they?
0: They're like $110, right?
2: That's it?
0: Yeah. That's it. I mean, when we were in high school trying to get a fake ID, I think I paid $50 then.
2: Yeah, but it was $50, but your picture was just duct taped to the front of someone else's license.
0: There is that. There is that. So in your detective work, have you come across a case where it was like, wow, this was really bad? Somebody's using a fake ID?
3: Yes. I've worked new car sales over the internet where these driver's licenses were emailed or faxed to the car dealerships. Credit was approved, and out of the 10 dealerships, one car was actually shipped for $55,000.
2: Oh, my gosh. Yes.
0: You know, it's, and I'll tell you, when you look at these IDs, it looks like a real, it does. I don't know what it looks like when you get it.
2: Right.
0: But I was looking online. You know, here in Arizona, we have that little hologram thing
2: right.
0: going on.
2: It's on there?
0: It's on there.
2: Shut them down.
0: I know. It's nuts. Hey, Detective, thanks for joining the show today. We have more of the show coming right up. 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
8: Fireworks, flyovers, heat, and politics. I'm Carmen Roberts, Fox News. America is celebrating the country's 250th birthday with people celebrating coast to coast and around the world. And Fox's Rich Edson is at the Great American State Fair in D.C.
9: There are a number of different ways that people can stay cool here. They can go into the air conditioning. They can go at some cooling stations, cooling buses. So they're trying to prepare for as much of this as possible. You got a good stream of people who are coming in here. Downtown, walking around, enjoying the sights. Really good energy here for the 4th of July and America's 250th birthday. You want to talk about energy, too. Yesterday, we had a series of flyovers here across the National Mall. And today, if you thought that was pretty cool, it gets real serious this afternoon. We're going to have flyovers continue. It's going to be a near constant stream and fleet review showcasing aircraft from NASA, the Coast Guard, the Army, Air Force, Marine Corps, Navy.
8: And President Trump will lead the events today in D.C. He kicked off the celebration last night in Mount Rushmore.
10: For a quarter of a millennium, liberty, justice, equality, self-government, and unmatched prosperity have flourished here as they have never flourished anywhere before. There is nothing like what we are doing.
8: Vice President J.D. Vance was in New York City today for the Sail 4th 250 Parade of Tall Ships.
11: It is a very American thing to ring in 250 years of American history by parading our naval and Air Force might for the world to see. But I can't help but consider that 250 years ago, the waters of New York Harbor looked very, very different.
8: And also from New York, Joey Chestnut reclaims his crown at Nathan's hot dog eating contest, inhaling a jaw-dropping 66 hot dogs in just 10 minutes. 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
8: Southwest of Denver, the Aspen Acres wildfire forces thousands of people out of their homes. Custer County Sheriff Rich Smith.
24: Every single resource that can be put on this fire has been put on this fire or is en route.
8: The fire has burned more than 85,000 acres, destroyed about 200 structures, and firefighters are working to suppress and contain 40 large wildfires across the country. And this as a heat dome is still causing dangerous conditions along the East Coast. More than 150 million Americans still under extreme heat alerts. And it feels like temperatures today reaching up to 100 plus degrees in the mid-Atlantic to Northeast. Pope Leo, the first U.S.-born pontiff, urged Americans today to embrace the nation's history of welcoming migrants. He told reporters earlier,
25: if people are in the United States illegally, there are ways to treat that. There are courts. There's a system of justice.
8: The Pope celebrated Mass in Sicily honoring migrants who died seeking a better life. The other big competing event in New York City this holiday was the wedding of two superstars.
1: Pink digital screens outside Madison Square Garden confirmed the news to the world at 7:30 p.m. Friday. Just Married, with an extra T added at the end of Just. Fans celebrating outside the venue as Taylor Swift and Travis Kelce's elaborate wedding is in the books. The couple did not have bridesmaids or groomsmen. Instead, her brother Austin Swift served as Taylor's man of honor. Jason Kelce was Travis's best man. The ceremony officiated by friend Adam Sandler. The event, a star-studded affair that included Paul McCartney, Miranda Lambert, Dakota Johnson, Hugh Grant, Mike Rabel, Aaron Andrews, and more, who partied into the wee hours of Saturday morning. Michelle Polino, Fox News.
8: And in Venezuela, the death toll has now reached nearly 3,000, with more than 16,000 people injured and more than 16,000 homeless. I'm Carmen Roberts. This is Fox News.
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20: Partly cloudy skies tonight with a slight chance for storms. Lows sit down to about 64. Northerly winds around 5 miles per hour. Mainly sunny tomorrow, highs around 88. Mainly clear skies tomorrow night, 65. I'm meteorologist Jennifer Wojcicki from News Talk WJAG AM 780 and 105.9 FM. Right now, it's 84 degrees.
0: You know, I always like to keep people up to date on what the next wave of technology is.
2: Oh, I'm interested.
0: And this is like one of these things that you're going to want to talk to the kids about. Okay. You're going to ask them this question I'm going to be asking you, and then they're going to look at you and go, you are amazing.
2: I like to be called amazing. I'm ready.
0: Okay. So we have Meta glasses. Okay. You love them?
2: Nope. Go ahead.
0: I'm actually going to pick mine up from California this coming week. So next show, I'm going to actually be wearing them.
2: Okay.
0: I'm going to try them out. What's happening now is everybody is racing to get rid of the glasses, and they want to put contact lenses in our eyes with computer screens built in.
2: I mean, you see this in a lot of sci-fi movies. This is, you know, the future.
0: And it already exists. Now, one company's CEO popped a working augmented reality lens right into his own eyeball and then watched as a display, like, floated right above him. Because, you know, why would you need to wear glasses if you could put the contact lens in?
2: How do you get power to them?
0: That is an issue. And there are also other issues.
2: I don't have to have a charging cable coming out of the side of my eye,
0: They're coming up with ways to get around that.
2: Okay.
0: But why isn't it on your eyes yet? Okay. There's a couple of issues that might be there. Because these working AR glasses, they are already in the labs. Okay. I'm going to give you a choice of three answers.
2: Sure.
0: Okay. Number one, the screen is too blurry to read anything.
2: Okay.
0: Two, doctors say it's actually going to wreck your vision because it sits on your cornea.
2: I would believe that could be the answer.
0: Or number three, blinking keeps accidentally closing all the apps.
2: I like that one.
0: Okay.
2: But I'll go with B.
0: Okay, no, I want you to hold your answer.
2: Oh, I will not go with B
0: I want you to just hold your answer for just a second, because we have to thank NetSuite for helping to make this show possible, and then we will get to the answer, the big reveal, and also the surprise way that they are getting power, because you mentioned it.
2: Yeah.
0: Power to the contact lenses.
2: I'm so curious.
0: Business owners ask me this all the time. Kim, how are you so great? 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Okay, so the screens are already working. And let me see. What were those options again? Do you remember what the options were?
2: Number C was blinking closes the apps. B was that doctors say it's going to be dangerous.
0: Mm-hmm.
2: And then I forgot A.
0: Now, let me go back here. Let me see. A is the screen's too blurry to really read anything.
2: Yeah, that was written by AI. I'm going with B.
0: Okay, you were actually correct.
2: Oh. Okay. Look at that.
0: No, not in that answer when you mentioned power.
2: Oh.
0: But I didn't, because you gave away the answer in the reveal. So I had to, like, kind of work with it.
2: You had to wing it?
0: Yeah, so all those three are wrong. Okay.
2: I'm sorry.
0: Okay, because it's really power.
2: That's awful.
0: Okay. But this is where it gets interesting. Well, how much does each lens sip in electricity?
2: Sip? Oh, I have no idea.
0: Okay. Mojo Vision built a tiny display that sips 1 to 3 microwatts.
2: I don't even understand what that means. We were looking up how much a refrigerator uses in a year, and, you know, SRP spit out the answer. I didn't understand it. Like, I don't know if it was a lot or a little or what.
0: Is it $50 or $500?
2: Right.
0: That's all we want to know.
2: Let me know.
0: Okay. But here's the deal. Mojo's contact lenses, they needed to have a processor worn around your neck. Plus, you have to have a hat on with it.
2: Honey, have you seen my contact lens hat?
0: Now, that's progress over eyeglasses.
2: Sure. Things are going to catch on. You're right. This is the future of technology.
0: Imagine walking through the airport with this power pack around your neck and a hat on. And you're going to be like, the hell's wrong with that guy?
2: And why does he have red eyes?
0: Okay, so now we have another company who they say they have come up with an answer. Expansio, it's a $1 billion company. This is legit. You have a little device worn over your ear that beams power to the lens wirelessly.
2: No, okay. I'm not running power through my brain to my eyes. No, thank you.
0: They say it's the first all-in-one lens, screen, and sensor all powered together, targeted for an early 2027 reveal. So that's the real eyeball computer.
2: You running power from the back of your head to your eyeball?
0: No, thank you.
2: Absolutely not.
0: I'm going to have a contactless journey right there.
2: Oh, gosh.
0: Sorry
2: for spoiling it for you, Kim.
0: You know what? But it works. Especially because, you know, if you didn't have, like, the hat with the antenna.
2: Right. All you got to do is wear these boots and this entire suit.
0: But I'm like, I'm not beaming any type of electricity through my brain to my eyeball.
2: Ain't happening.
0: And after all, I'm Kim Komando. Welcome. That's Andrew Babinski. It's the nation's largest, biggest, best award-winning show about all things digital. We're so glad that you're here. You can find us as a podcast everywhere. And just a reminder that you also want to tap into us on YouTube at youtube.com/Kim Komando. youtube.com/Kim Komando. Here's something that you don't talk about very often. So Ford has this great idea. They say, we've got 350, they call them graybeards.
2: Okay.
0: Engineers. And 3 years ago, they say, we don't need them because we are going to use AI.
2: Oh.
0: Okay. And you, do you still drive a Ford?
2: No, no. I moved over to Suburban.
0: Oh, okay. And so...
2: But I love Fords. I absolutely love. I love the Excursion. I love the F-150.
0: And so the what happened was is that when they got rid of all the engineers, the graybeards, is that Ford was having... I'd have to look it up. They led the country in recalls. They had 152 recalls. It smashed an all-time record. Listen to this. More than half of every vehicle recalled in the United States in 2025 was a Ford.
2: So the person that decided, they probably went in front of the board and said, I got this great idea. Yes. We're going to cut 300 people, the salaries, the health care, the taxes, and we're going to replace them with AI.
0: It's going to be amazing.
2: You know how much money we're going to save? We're going to save, let's say, $15 billion.
0: Yes.
2: Fast forward 2 years later, the recalls cost us about $25 billion.
0: So they went back to the 350 graybeards and they said, would you like to come back to work?
2: They really went and rehired them? They admitted their mistake?
0: Yep.
2: Good on them.
0: Yep. And so now the graybeards are training AI.
2: Oh, well, it's just temporary.
0: Yes, exactly. Yes. So they put the robots in the driver's seat. Should have been in the glove box.
2: Oh, gosh. It's not even a joke. It's not a setup.
0: Okay, do you still play Wordle?
2: Oh, yeah. Of course. We love it.
0: I stopped playing Wordle. I got kind of bored with it.
2: Lisa and I, when we're traveling... We have a Wordle Unlimited game, and it keeps track of your record. And we are 200. Now, it's not fair because it's two brains working at one, but we are 283-1. We've gotten one wrong in 284 Wordle attempts.
0: So just the one time you went through all five options and you couldn't figure it out?
2: Right, just one time.
0: Oh.
2: Every other time we got the word correct. But no, it's not fair because you have two people working.
0: Yeah,
2: when you have two people working on the same puzzle, it's a lot
0: I remember I got one on the first try and I texted you.
2: But then I was like, wow, that's awesome. And then you're like, yeah, I looked it up.
0: Just saying. Well, researchers have done the math. And they have a strategy that solves the daily puzzle, they say, with a 99% success rate. You're going to nail the answer in three guesses. Okay, the secret is pick opening words that knock out the most letters fast.
2: That's pretty simple. Really?
0: Yeah.
2: Thank goodness we have this research.
0: So what words do you use?
2: Stair cloud pinky is the best. You get the most words knocked out with those three
0: stair,
2: words.
0: Stair cloud pinky?
2: Stair, S-T-A-R-E, cloud pinky.
0: Oh.
2: You'll knock out the most letters with those three words.
0: They say that you want to use slate, crane, or raise.
2: It's probably the same combination of letters. But here's the thing. We play on hard mode. So if you put in the word stare and the T turns green, your next guest must have the T in the correct spot. You can't just do stare cloud pinky to get it right. We play in hard mode.
0: Us
2: hardcore Wordles.
0: I love playing Wordle on the toilet.
2: Do you now?
0: Mm-hmm. You empty your vowels and bowels at the same time.
2: You'll always win me over with a good poop joke, Ken.
0: So Disney looked at a park full of exhausted families and thought to themselves, we need some robots.
2: Oh.
0: So the next upgrade when you go to the park is you're going to have Star Wars droids roaming around with food. So you can buy food from the droids.
2: That's smart.
0: They're walking around. It's how an empire starts. Just
2: sure.
0: So why are they doing this? Because they want to make the parks feel futuristic enough that you forget that a pretzel costs the same as a mortgage payment.
2: But think about it, though. If you have a popular ride, you're going to have people standing in that line.
0: Of course.
2: For 45 to 60 minutes. That's 45 to 60 minutes that they're not out there spending more money.
0: Exactly.
2: This is brilliant. And for the people at Disneyland, they're going to love it. It's hot. It's in the middle of the summer. This droid comes up with hot water and a churro. Heck yeah, I'm buying it.
0: Churro. Nothing says Disneyland like a hot churro.
2: Oh, wait a minute. You don't go to Disneyland if you don't know about the churros.
0: I would never eat a churro.
2: Oh, you don't. Disneyland people, Disney adults, if you ask them what's the best food at Disneyland, they're going to tell you churro. I promise.
0: Is that right?
2: Absolutely.
0: Okay. I would never eat one. I wrote about this for the newsletter, about movies that predicted the future. And I did not know this.
2: Okay.
0: When Steven Spielberg wanted to make Minority Report, he locked 15 physicist, futurist, in a Santa Monica hotel for 3 days and said, dream up the year 2054.
2: Oh, cool.
0: And they came up with, obviously, what? Touchless screens? Mm-hmm. Gesture screens?
2: There weren't even screens. Air was the screen. You just moved your fingers around.
0: True. Which, yeah, we're going to have.
2: Yeah, and then it came up with the drone helicopter, because in the first scene, when they're Minority Reporting the guy out of the thing before he does the pre-crime, a drone comes down and picks him up.
0: Facial recognition.
2: Mm-hmm.
0: Back to the Future 2.
2: Yeah.
0: What do you think they had? Hoverboards? Well,
2: they had the hoverboard, of course.
0: Flat screen TVs.
2: Holograms.
0: Yes. Wearable tech.
2: Video chat. That was in Back to the Future.
0: That's true. The movie Her.
2: Oh, yeah. Falling in love with an AI.
0: I remember seeing that in 2013 and thinking, like, that is the stupidest thing I've ever seen in my entire life.
2: It's a good movie. It actually was really good. And the fact that his AI was cheating on him with 1 billion other users.
0: You had The Net.
2: Oh, that's like in the 90s.
0: That was 95. That was more about identity theft.
2: Okay.
0: The Truman Show.
2: Yeah.
0: Also 98.
2: Reality TV.
0: YouTube. Putting
2: your entire world online.
0: WALL-E.
2: WALL-E.
0: Okay. My part about WALL-E, which I think of, is like, you remember, like, they have the fat people and they go around. Well, what, you've never seen it?
2: I've never seen WALL-E.
0: You have to see it. You should see it. Because it talks about how we are so immersed with screens that we don't move.
2: Right.
0: And so we just are sitting in chairs with screens and food's getting delivered to us.
2: Okay.
0: I remember seeing that going, like, ooh, that, like, could actually happen.
2: It could if we all lose our jobs.
0: I never saw Idiocracy.
2: That's where the, what's the shoe that they came out with? Crocs. They were making Idiocracy, and it was like a dystopian future where, like, everybody was the president, and also everybody, there was so much technology, we all became idiots, and they needed a shoe for what an idiot would wear in the future, so they all wore Crocs. And then Crocs took off from that movie.
0: I took kids to Nordstrom's.
2: Uh-huh.
0: And they all wanted Crocs.
2: And they're like $65.
0: Stupid
2: for
0: money.
2: For rubber shoes.
0: Right. And then they all want the little charms to go on them,
2: what
0: too.
2: What are they called? They have a name.
0: I don't know.
2: Oh, it's going to come to me.
0: I called it a ripoff.
2: That's pretty accurate.
0: Okay. You know, a man brought his dog to the movies.
2: Did he now?
0: And the dog laughed at all the funny parts and cried at the sad parts. Amazed, I asked the owner how. He said, I was surprised, too, because he hated the book. Okay, there's one that you can take with you.
2: That's a funny one.
0: Okay,
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20: Partly cloudy skies tonight with a slight chance for storms. Lows sit down to about 64. Northerly winds around 5 miles per hour. Mainly sunny tomorrow, highs around 88. Mainly clear skies tomorrow night, 65. I'm meteorologist Jennifer Vujicic for News Talk WJAG AM 780 and 105.9 FM. Right now, it's 84 degrees.
0: They're called gibbets, that's what I've heard.
2: Gibbets. That's the little charms you put on your
0: yes.
2: overly priced Croc shoe that doesn't look that great.
0: I think they're the ugliest shoes in mankind.
2: People love them. I know. But Crocs people love them.
0: So what'd you buy?
2: Mova P70.
0: A what?
2: Yeah. So last week you talked about that robot that you wanted to get in your house, like $20,000 up front.
0: Yes.
2: And then like $500 a month.
0: That it would do my laundry and make and do the dishes and everything.
2: Right. But it's just a human controlling the robot remotely.
0: Exactly. Yes.
2: And I told Lisa about that. It freaked her out. And then she's like, well, what about our new robot vacuum? And I was like, oh, yeah, there's cameras on there, but, you know, and what are they going to do? Shoot a bunch of video of our ankles and send it back to China?
0: Sucking up dirt.
2: But let me tell you, we got the Mova P70. It is literally one of the coolest things I've ever purchased. I follow this guy on social media, on TikTok, and he's like dad reviews or something. Mm-hmm. And he totally went from reviewing all products to just robot vacuums. He's got like 26 in his home at any given time.
0: Okay, I have two. I have a Roomba that washes the floor
2: right.
0: and sucks up, but it's not really good with golden retriever hair.
2: This is a combination. It does mopping and vacuuming at two separate times. It's really cool, too, because when it's just going to vacuum, it goes in the dock and it lowers the mop pads so that it can move faster. It's got an extra long arm so it can get...
0: You're like so excited about
2: this thing. It's so great. I literally dragged her out of the bedroom and into the front room. She's like, what? And I was like, look at these floors. They're so clean. This thing does such a great job. And we have two dogs. Well, actually, we have three dogs. We have Charlie.
0: Okay, folks, this is not a commercial or paid endorsement for this.
2: But it's such a great product.
0: It's just Andrew's super excited about a robotic vacuum.
2: We have three dogs. We have Charlie, Lady, and then all the hair that Charlie and Lady shed create its own dog that just moves throughout the house.
0: Yes, it does.
2: I have it running three times a day. It mops, it vacuums, it takes care of all of the hair. It's so smart. I love this thing.
0: Now, does it spit out the dog hair?
2: Yeah, it puts it in the bag.
0: Does?
2: This is how much dog hair we had after the first time it vacuumed. The bag was half full. That's how much it picked up on the floors.
0: Okay, well, you know what? I haven't run my Roomba in a while because I have Cynthia, but I will.
2: What's not a robot? A human?
0: A human.
2: I'm telling you, this is the best. I've had multiple different robot vacuums.
0: All right, we are going to review it. ourselves.
2: You
0: and
2: should.
0: Put it inside the Kim Komando Show newsletter.
2: Come get a quote from me.
0: Yes.
2: This thing is phenomenal.
0: Speaking of, I switched to Consumer Cellular. 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
1: 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You know, do you ever think about who actually voiced the original GPSs?
2: No.
1: I mean, the ones that would say, turn left. You know, turn right.
2: I didn't think about voices until we interviewed the TikTok voice lady. Remember when we had her on the podcast?
1: Yeah, I do remember her.
2: I never thought about those voices prior to that.
1: Well, there's actually a human being who was like the original GPS voice.
2: Really?
1: Yep. Ryan, Los Angeles, California. I understand that we know your voice, sir.
3: You do. How do you know my voice?
1: From GPSs, right?
3: Well, if you recognize it from that, then you must have had one of the very first GPS in-car navigation devices.
2: Which cars? Which one were you the voice of?
3: So I've been doing voiceovers for, I don't know, years. And I was doing, back in 1997, I was doing some voiceover work for Disney here in L.A., and afterwards, the producer was saying, hey, listen, I just heard about an audition down in Burbank you might want to be interested in. So what's the gig? He says, all I know is they want you to read street names. I said, okay, I can handle that. So I got a number, called them. Following week, I ended up at a studio in Burbank with about 10 other people, male and female. And we all read street names. So went home, didn't think about it. A couple weeks later, I got a phone call. Hey, we've chosen you as our talent. I said, cool, what's it all about? Come on down, talk about it. So this is 1997, and this company out here outside of Los Angeles in Monrovia, California, had developed an in-car navigation system that was strictly voice recognizable. There was no map. There was no, you never looked up. The whole idea was you speak to it and it speaks back to you. They were down to utterances. So each the and drive and street and all that was all separately read, and it's read in an inflection at the end so that once the group of about 15, 20 people were actually putting the sentences together and made this entire speech recognition device very, very, very cool. It was just very cool at the time. So it went on for 10 years.
1: Wow.
3: So I recorded probably more than 5 million utterances in a 10-year period. And that piece of history, voiceover history, really does not exist because I actually went to ChatGPT recently and asked about it. They had information on the company, but they had no information about who actually voiced
1: all these
3: utterances.
1: Cool.
3: Yeah.
1: Now, you're also doing work for Disney. Is that right now?
3: At that time I was doing work for Disney. It was a whole different thing. But right now, I do some Disney work. Yes, I do some Disney work. But it's not, maybe not what you think. If you were to go on the rides at Disneyland, Disney World, some of those rides at some of their parks, they have like 12 different parks. Say Guardians of the Galaxy in Disneyland. If that particular ride happens to break down, and you're sitting in your seat, you'll hear my soothing voice say something to the effect of, "Please stay in your seats. We're having technical difficulties." So I calm people down.
1: Sit your butt back down. That would be me.
2: Right. Where do you think you're going? Hey, stupid.
1: Hey, dummy, come on back.
3: Yeah. Well, that's, at least on that one, you can't talk back to it. So, you know, on the GPS ones, people talking back, and they're, you know, and the original one was you had to actually very slow process where you had to spell out the street name where you were before GPS. This is the original versions did not have a GPS. So it didn't care where your car was, but it told you, it wanted to know where you were, where you're starting from, say, mm-hmm. you know, Foothill Boulevard, and then where you wanted to go. And then it'll be step-by-step directions from that point on. But, yeah, so later on it became a GPS device as well. And they were all on discs, CD-ROMs. So every part of the country came in a disc.
1: Yeah.
3: I have a usable working unit in my garage.
1: That's awesome.
3: It's just in a box. So I have one with some of the discs. But one of the things that that came out of this is I kept a list of some very bizarre street names, some very weird street cities, and I don't know. Some of these are pretty funny. Some street names called Roach Town, you know, Harry Lemons Boulevard. There's three of them, damn if I will, damn if I know, and damn if I care. And it's all written in one word.
1: If your family ever asks you for, like, directions, do you, like, get into, like, that GPS voice?
3: Are you kidding? They don't ask me for directions. No. But the most important thing, Kim, is I never ask for directions.
1: Well, of course. You're a guy.
2: Of course
1: you're not going to ask directions.
2: We'll get there when we get there.
1: I mean, I had to take my husband to an appointment the other day, and I got directions. I put it right on. He's like, Barry's like, don't you know how to get there? I said, yeah, but it gives me, like, speed light camera warnings and everything else.
2: I do the same thing. Going home every single time, know where I'm at. I want to know if there's traffic. I want all that.
1: All right, I have a great AI tip, and this week is brought to us by Raycon. 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All right, every weekend I have the lingering shame of looking in the garage thinking, I really need to get rid of some of this junk.
2: Sure.
1: Do you have the same thing?
2: Oh, yeah. Okay. 80% of my garage is junk.
1: 80?
2: I literally rented a dumpster, filled it to the brim, had it hauled away, and I still have junk.
1: What's the worst thing in your garage?
2: A couch.
1: It's a big couch, right?
2: Brielle wants the couch. She doesn't know how she's going to fit in her room, but we can't get rid of it because she wants it. And it just sits there. Mocks me every day.
1: Well, here's what you can do is you want to use AI. 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
2: Oh, so you're not throwing it away. You're actually making some money off your junk.
1: That's what you should be doing.
2: Anybody want a couch for $5?
1: She'd kill you, Brielle.
2: Oh, no, she would.
1: She would. Hey, we have more phone calls coming right up.
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0: Rick in beautiful Phoenix, Arizona. Hi there, Rick.
2: Hi, Kim. How are you?
0: We're doing great. What's going on?
2: Hi, Andrew. I wanted to say thank you. You made my life just, I have a, well, first of all, get your newsletters, listen to all the podcasts, and then your newsletters every day. I take a tip and try to figure out something new to do. But one of your recent tips had convinced me to try something I never dreamt of doing. And I used the Claude and told Claude how great they are and did all the buttering up that you tell us to do.
0: You are so handsome, Claude. You are amazing.
2: Absolutely. Well, I subscribe to a CRM program. I pay a lot for it, and it does fantastic things. And I thought, well, maybe I could just tell Claude I'd like to do one that's simpler, that does what I need without having to have the expense. And over in a very short time, and I don't know anything about programming at all. And
0: wait. Now, and what CRM were you using? Salesforce?
2: No, Markate.
0: Okay.
2: Right there in Scottsdale, I believe, yeah.
0: Mm-hmm.
2: And it's great. It's really, really nice, but it does so much more than I need for my small service business. And I thought, well, maybe I can just have Claude help me make one.
0: Okay.
2: And in, I don't know, within a month, I had it doing amazing. I mean, every time I use it, I'm just amazed what it does. And I still don't know how to program, but it just is a way for me to track my customers, communicate with my customers, communicate with my techs. My techs can communicate with the customer, communicate with the office. All just a couple of clicks on the app that's been created.
0: Did you have it create like calendar in Google Drive or spreadsheets or docs?
2: Yeah.
0: Or how did you do that?
2: Well, I asked for suggestions and then said, well, for what you want to do, a Google app script would be perfect.
0: Okay.
2: So it's off of a Google spreadsheet, and it created these scripts. It started out very simple, and then after it made something happen, I thought, well, what if we could do this, and what if we could do that? And it just kept building from there to now. It's absolutely amazing what it does, and that I still don't know how to program, but now I've got this system in place that, my techs arrive at the job, they say, I'm here, and they don't have to text me. They just push a button on the app, and the customer
0: That's
2: knows they're
0: fabulous.
2: On the way.
3: And none of this lives inside of Claude? It all lives, it's outside of it?
2: No, it's all in my Google accounts.
3: That's awesome.
2: My Drive, my calendar, my spreadsheets.
0: How much are you saving?
2: That's about $550 a year for the program I had at Markate. And it was, it was a fair price. I wasn't doing it to save money, really.
0: Mm-hmm.

0: I just thought that, you know, through your tips and stuff, I thought, well, maybe I could do this.
1: But think about it. If you want an upgrade at any point, it's in your hands. You don't have to wait for the company to add a feature or anything like that. You just go back and upgrade the program from Claw.
2: 100%.
0: Exactly. And that's how one of the frustrations I had early on getting on with just the commercial CRM, let's call it. It was a struggle to get them to do things that I needed done, like when I was trying to upload my database to it.
2: Mm-hmm.
0: It was an amazing amount of work because there's a person somewhere that has to make all these things happen. And that person wasn't cooperative. And it eventually got done. And now when I need to make a change, I just
3: do it yourself.
0: Go back to Claude and say, hey, what about if we do this? And so,
3: it's having the confidence, right? I mean, that you can just sit down. And it may not get it 100% correct. And like you said, it took you a month to do this.
0: Right.
3: One of the things that I would ask it to do now with Claude is, because now that you have so much invested in this, right?
0: Yes.
3: I would go to Claude and say, take a look at everything that we've done, and I want a run book. And a run book will not give you the code, but it will give you the programming structure of everything that it's done.
0: Yes.
3: And so, you know, in case a year from now, you know, for it just say, you know, a year from now, somebody says, you know, well, I wonder if we could do this, this, and this. And then if you have the run book, it makes it a lot easier. Or let's say Claude just, something happens with that script, right?
0: Right.
3: If you have the run book, you can say, here's the run book, recreate it.
0: Well, here's what, early on when I was playing with it, it would write the script. And then I'd say, we need to do this. And it would say, okay, well, go to the script and go to the somewhere in between line 2000 and 2500. There's this thing you got to look for. And I said, can't you just do it? So then I said, oh, yeah, you're right. And so every time a change had to be made, they would just it would just give me the whole script. I would just go to the Google app scripts and select all, paste,
3: done,
0: and save, deploy, boom, done.
3: Rick, thank you for your call and your kind words. I read this story about Brooklyn in Nashville, Tennessee, and she's joining us right now. Because, Brooklyn, you did something pretty amazing, and I'm proud of you for that.
4: Thank you so much. Yeah, it was an incredible, incredible event that happened.
3: So take us from the beginning.
4: Yeah, so basically I was just at the theater on a Sunday night with my grandparents, and we were seeing a comedy movie, Nate Bargatze's movie,
3: mm-hmm.
4: and we came out of there, and they were using the restroom, and I was seeing Mary walk by, and I was like, God bless this woman. Like, she should not be working. So I just took a quick video of her, didn't think anything of it, posted it on TikTok with a GoFundMe link, thinking my friends would donate, maybe get $500 if that. And it kind of just blew up, to say the least.
3: Well, what made you stop and take the video of Mary? Explain what you saw to everybody.
4: I mean, she was just physically didn't look like she was in a good place. She was hunched over, and it just was. She was an elderly woman, and I was like, you know, being at that age and in that condition, you shouldn't have to work. And I later found out that she actually didn't have any kids or any family. She'd never been married. And so it just kind of solidified my reasoning on why I did that. You know, she's all by herself. And people like that, you know, to be working at that age shouldn't have to.
1: So are we keeping it a secret? Are we not going to let everybody? How much did you raise?
4: Well, I raised, and everybody else raised, $146,000.
1: Whoa!
3: That is something.
1: That's huge!
3: And so, what was Mary's response?
4: Well, honestly, she was like, she was surprised, and she was like, Brooklyn, like, can you please stop it? She made me stop it. So this was in 48 hours of $146,000.
3: That is something.
4: This was before it was aired on TV and all the news channels, too. So she was just shocked, and she was so blessed. Like, she was just so thankful. And I was like, this couldn't have gone to a better person. And it was amazing. Her reaction was so amazing. She was so thankful, and I would do it over and over again, truthfully.
3: Oh, that was, it was really nice of you to do all that. And just everybody knows that when you do a GoFundMe, that they'll take about 3% GoFundMe well.
4: Yeah.
3: You know, of the proceeds. One of the things that you might want to talk to Mary about with all this publicity, Brooklyn, is that, you know, if she gets any phone calls from people, if anybody wants to interview her, make sure that they don't give her, you know, their real number, her real phone number out. And
1: protect yourself.
3: Yeah, because, you know, a lot of times, you know, because I've heard too many horror stories. I don't mean to be Debbie Downer. That's not me. But sometimes that when people come into this kind of money, and then they get catfished.
1: Yeah.
3: And they become targets. And so, but Brooklyn, thank you for doing
1: that. Wait, we let go of Brooklyn?
3: Yes.
1: Oh, my knee hurt. I was wondering if she could start one for me.
3: Get out of here.
1: Oh, it's so
3: bad. Gosh. Hey, still to come, some how to get rid of your old subscriptions that you're still paying for here on the Kim Komando Show.
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